0: Stadium, but we've been preparing. We've been seeing all the buzz around campus. What's it been like out there, Desiree, among the students, fans, and of course the student athletes?
1: You know, I just came from the Bear Down Bash, and we had Genesis and Dalton and Trey Stukes, and so the energy there was outstanding. And then I went over and I met with some football recruits, and you know, I met with an incredible young man. His name is Miguel. And he is our honorary captain, Miguel Medina. And if, you know, this young man, he's going through cancer. Unfortunately, he doesn't have parents anymore. His parents have passed away. And just listening to him, I just walked over, and I'm blown away by his courage, and I'm inspired. So I love what Coach Brennan and Tobruk and Ben do, and having an honorary captain every day, and it's a really good reminder of the inspiring people out there.
0: Yeah, absolutely. I mean, so many times on this show, we're talking about the numbers, the data, what's on the field, but, you know, Arizona football is such a center of this community, and hearing stories like that, people are inspired and look to this program and this university as a ray of light. And the leader of this program right now, Coach Brett Brennan, he signed an extension over the offseason.
1: I want
0: to ask you about that. Why is Coach Brennan the leader for Arizona football for the next several years and beyond?
1: You said the exact word. He's a great leader, and he cares about people. And in order to have people run, I mean, we all played sports. I'll run through a wall for you if I know you care about me. And the first thing that those young men will tell you is Coach Brennan cares about them. And when we look at our coordinators, our outstanding with Seth Dagey and Danny Gonzalez and Craig Navar as our special teams coordinator, locking up Joe Salavea. I mean, we have a coaching staff that will rival anyone's in the country. And, you know, we're one of only, I think, 10 schools, maybe 11 schools in the country that have the same head coach, offensive coordinator, defensive coordinator. And, oh, yes, we have a Heisman Trophy candidate in Noah Fafita, and I am so excited. And, you know, we talk about culture, and people, you know, sometimes they'll say, oh, it's the slogans on a wall and all that, but, you know, Noah Fafita embodies what it means to be a Wildcat. The fact that he stayed here all 4 years in a time when transfers are almost the norm, and I don't begrudge anyone transferring, but Noah loves this community, and that's what makes this team so just ingrained in the fabric of Tucson.
2: So, Desiree, kind of piggybacking on that, this offseason for college athletics has been a roller coaster, to say the least, with headlines changing, rules changing, if not daily, sometimes hourly when you get in for the morning from the afternoon meetings.
1: Yep.
2: So in your role as an athletic director, not just for football, but also for all of Arizona athletics, what is the one constant that you've been able to fall back on in this ever-changing, flexible, dynamic environment that college athletics is navigating through right now? It's a tough time. The dust hasn't settled yet, but what's the one constant that you've been able to rely on as you're, you know, leading the way for Arizona athletics?
1: Our student athletes and our community. The way in which we conduct business may change, but the reasons why we do never does. That stays constant.
2: Yep.
1: So we, you know, I'm really glad that I'm actually a law. I have a law degree some days. So thank goodness for the University of Arizona College of Law, because I find myself reading more case law and treatises, and so it's a little bit. It brings out my inner nerdy side, which I love. But yes, it has been a dynamic time. But you know what? When you remember why you do what you do, you're like, okay, we'll figure it out.
2: Yep. Calendar's in September, and sports are in full swing now.
1: And we are kicking off in 90 minutes. And okay, are you guys excited about the light show?
0: Yeah. Yes. We're very curious, and I know a lot of fans are looking forward to the light show and the pyrotechnics, a lot of enhancements to Casino del Sol Stadium this year.
1: We do. We have about 168 new LED lights plus an additional 40 lights to create this pyrotechnic color light show for moments such as the team introduction, the timeouts. But it's also in between the third and the fourth quarter, we're going to debut a new light show. It also, the number one thing that we heard from our fan surveys, and I know it's annoying, and I'm sorry we send out so many surveys, but we want to hear from people, and the number one thing they told us was the sound. They hated the sound. So we brought in the same people who did the World Cup sound, World Cup lighting, and they it should be we're going to keep fiddling, because we haven't had a full stadium yet, so the sound, it bounces off differently when the stadium is packed. So there may be some adjustments from game 1 to game 2, but we are so excited about it.
2: The sources have had good reviews so far, what they've heard from it. Those few sources that have gotten the sneak previews.
1: Yeah.
2: So Desiree, really quick, the last question for us, really. know, you've talked about Noah and what he's been able to do for this community and this team. Who else? You spend a lot of time with this football team. You know who the student athletes are. You're engaged with them constantly. Yeah. Who's another player you're keeping an eye on? Who's one that you're excited to see play in this 2026 campaign?
1: I'm looking forward to seeing our defensive line and our edge rushers. I really like Trey Smith. I think he is a great football player, great leader, but the way that he commands the room, he's going to be really special. I like our linebacking, and I'm really interested to see how our wide receivers are. Trey Spivey, he's pretty special.
2: There are sometimes you wish there were two footballs on the field with so many wide receivers and playmakers we have right now.
1: And then Ked Riscano, like Ked is just really, when he touches the ball, it's going to be, you don't know what's going to happen. So I'm looking for, what about you? What do you think?
2: I really want to see the offensive line. I'm sorry, but I'm
1: And Tristan, I forgot to mention Tristan Bounds. Yep. Yes, our offensive line,
2: Yeah, you see them and hear them coming from across the field, and when you see, you can't coach size. So when you see guys that big, as a former offensive lineman, I smiled at fall camp like, these guys put some size in the weight room.
1: They absolutely did, but they're also one cohesive unit. Mm-hmm. Like, you never see one without, like, all of them.
2: Yep.
1: So I like to see that.
2: Yep, we travel in packs, offensive line.
1: It's almost like, remember the Coneheads in the movie Miracle?
2: Mm-hmm.
1: It kind of feels a little bit like that.
2: The Conehead line.
1: Yes.
2: Yep, absolutely.
1: Yes, and you know one thing new, too. So if people are listening and they're not sure if they should come to the game or not, hey, park over at High Corbett Stadium. We have a brand new shuttle. We heard that from our fan council. We hustled up. We got that done. And so you have no excuses. Come out. It's a beautiful day, and we cannot wait to cheer on the Wildcats.
0: Desiree, thanks so much for the time. We're looking forward to a great kickoff in about 90 minutes.
1: Bear down, guys. Thank you.
0: That's Arizona Arkham Coit Vice President and Director of Athletics, Desiree Reed-Francois. We'll be back after this. You're listening to Wildcat Football from Arizona Sports Enterprises.
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0: Welcome back to the Arizona Football Countdown to Kickoff alongside former Arizona Wildcat offensive lineman Kyle Quinn. I'm Brody Dryden as we thank Desiree Reed-Francois for her time yet again. Always good to catch up with her.
2: That's a great way to kick off the radio show season.
0: It sure is, yeah. It sure is, Kyle. And as we look ahead to Arizona NAU, it's Arizona's first game of the season coming up at 6:30 at Casino del Sol Stadium here in Tucson. There's a sense of optimism here this season, Kyle. Arizona's coming off a successful campaign in 2025, and I'm thinking, you know, over the past decade plus, there have been a few times that Arizona has had successful seasons, and then coming off of it, have fallen a little bit flat. But This season feels a little bit different than past. I'm looking back at the Khalil Tate era. He was having that Heisman campaign before the season. Well, there was a coaching change, and Kevin Sumlin came in. Things didn't blend too well. Kadeem Carey had an All-American season. He had another All-American season in 2014, but the team didn't have the success they wanted. Post-2023, another coaching change, despite Arizona's success at the Alamo Bowl. There's some scar tissue for Arizona football fans out there to be cautiously optimistic following a season of success. But this year just feels a little bit different to me. I don't know what you think, Kyle.
2: Yeah, and I think the word that you're looking for, scar tissue, is a good one. But also the optimism is there because there is so much continuity with this Arizona football program right now. It's almost, you almost get lost in the clouds and the dust and the movement because college football right now is just being transformed on an hourly basis. We were talking about that with Desiree just a few minutes ago. But Arizona football has been a breath of fresh air. You're seeing continuity, relationships develop. You're seeing, you know, Coach Brent Brennan getting an extension. You see Danny Gonzalez, Seth Dagey being retained. Now you get to see all the success that this roster had, which is intact, by the way. Arizona is returning potentially 17 starters from last season. That is an incredible number to have and a great advantage to have as this Arizona Wildcats program goes into year three. You know, Team 123, as Coach Brennan and Coach Gonzalez like to call them. So I'm very curious to see how this Arizona Wildcats team uses 2025 as a springboard with some of these new transfer faces, new guys that are going to plug in and fill roles that are needed, but also having that base and that foundation that Coach Brennan has been trying to build here, a development program, which is starting to show itself.
0: And we've already mentioned Noah Fifita. He's off and running with his Heisman campaign. You know, even before the season started, Arizona has been putting the billboards across town and even up in Phoenix to promote Noah Fifita. He's been a guy who, through his college experience, hasn't had that continuity between coaching staffs and, you know, his best friend, Teteroa McMillan, went off to the NFL and they had so much success together. But now that continuity, both with Brent Brennan coming back as head coach, his head assistants, Seth Dagey and Danny Gonzalez also returning, that's got to help him just mentally coming into this season with the confidence, not thinking, you know, what kind of question marks am I going to be facing with the system or things like that. Obviously, there's going to be some personnel changes, but for Noah specifically, that continuity has to be so important.
2: Yeah, and it's going to allow Noah to flourish into year two because now, and I can speak to this from experience, when we had a head coaching change in my junior going into my senior year, we were only able to learn so much. We didn't have enough time to really master everything. So in that 6 to 8 month period, getting ready for the season, getting ready for fall camp, you could only do, you know, you didn't want to have too much. You didn't want to, you know, drink from a fire hose, basically. But now, these guys, they're able to understand, hey, why is Coach Dagey calling this play? Why is Danny Gonzalez calling this play? He sees something in the defense, or Seth Dagey sees something that he wants to attack that defensive end. He wants to attack that corner. So not only is Noah going to be able to understand the ins and outs of the offense, the skill guys, the receivers, the linemen, the running backs, tight ends, it all trickles down when you have that continuity. Everybody gets on the same page, and it's easy to call plays. And it also allows, like in tonight's game against NAU, Arizona can really hit the ground running. There should be no growing pains with this team because everybody knows what they've been working on ever since the season ended last year.
0: All right, Arizona NAU coming up at 6:30. Some other college football games have already been kicking off this week throughout the day as well, so we'll check in on scores and recaps when we return. You're listening to Wildcat Football from Arizona Sports Enterprises.
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0: Back here on the Arizona Football Countdown to Kickoff, let's take a look at some of the scores around the country and the Big 12, Kyle. First of all, a national matchup that we were all keeping a close eye on, maybe not at the beginning of the game or before the game, but it grabbed our attention. Oregon, Boise State, the second-ranked Ducks hosted the Boise State Broncos and barely squeaked out the win. 34-27 was the final score, but Boise State had the lead there for a second and gave Dan Lanning and the Ducks a run for their money. That was an exciting one.
2: Those are two teams that are, you know, circled playoff teams potentially. I mean, obviously Oregon beat number two, but Boise's in the conversation for me in that group of six champions. So that game had turned into a rock fight very quickly up there at Autzen Stadium.
0: Also, by the way, Ohio State, the number one ranked team in the country, 56-3 over Ball State, so not necessarily a surprise there. But Ohio State is maybe the most quiet number one team to start off the year. I feel like all the discussion has been around different teams. I mean, LSU is maybe getting the most discussion on the national shows.
2: We could spend a whole show talking about why LSU is getting all that attention.
0: Yes, exactly. But Ohio State, the number one team in the country, got the win. An active game right now in the Big 12. The 14th-ranked BYU Cougars lead 7-0 over Utah Tech, with 11:15 remaining in the first quarter in Provo. That'll be Arizona's opponent next week in week two. So that'll be fun and an interesting game to keep an eye on. If Utah Tech can get an upset in Provo, we'll see.
2: Got to give a shout-out to Baylor. They almost came back and got Auburn on a neutral site. I got to give Dave Miranda credit for going for it, scoring a touchdown late instead of kicking the extra point to get the tie. They go for the win. Ultimately came up about 6 inches short. The tight end just couldn't quite get the ball across the goal line there on that two-point play. But that was a big statement game by Baylor there, and a lot of people had eyes on that one, not just for the SEC, but also for the Big 12 Conference as well.
0: Yep, Houston, the 23rd-ranked Cougars, also, of course, of the Big 12. They won against Oregon State in Houston, final score of 33-20. We'll be taking a look at more scores and keeping you updated as we go along throughout the show. But when we return, we're going to hear from a couple of Wildcats, Trey Spivey and Malcolm Herzog. Be back with us when we return. This is Wildcat Football from Arizona Sports Enterprises.
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0: Welcome back to the Arizona Football Countdown to Kickoff. Alongside Arizona Wildcat Kyle Quinn, I'm Brody Dryden. We heard from a couple of Wildcats during media availability earlier this week. First up is senior wide receiver Trey Spivey, talking about the difference between years one and two under offensive coordinator Seth Dagey.
10: The main difference is just like the on-field chemistry, because we already had really good on-field chemistry, but now it's like everyone feels extremely comfortable in the playbook, and our relationship, you know, obviously with Coach Dagey has grown even more over 2 years. So having a feel for what he wants in the offense, what he wants the offense to do, and going on the field and being like, okay, I know Deggie's thinking this way. I can manipulate my route like this, or we can make these adjustments, makes the game feel a lot easier, a lot smoother, and overall just gives us, great comfortability in knowing our roles and our assignments in game.
0: That's Arizona wide receiver Trey Spivey there. He earned All Big 12 honorable mention after pulling in 23 receptions for 381 yards and 7 touchdowns in 2025. And Kyle, Trey is so impressive. He's got great hands, but the athleticism as well. He's really got everything it takes to be a star wide receiver. We don't know what's going to happen this season, but I think a lot of people are expecting that Trey could be the number one option for Noah Fifita this year.
2: Absolutely. You look at the metrics and his size and just his presence on the field. He has that big play capability. He showed it last year how it seemed like every other time he was catching the football was for a big touchdown play or a big long distance catch. So I really expect him to flourish in the second year. And also, look at the other wide receivers. He's going to benefit from this too because he has a healthy Chris Hunter. Chris Hunter's had a rough go around after having a pretty good initial start as a Wildcat. He got hurt last year, had to fight through the injuries, so having him back, and also Giovanni Richardson. You talk about another young, up-and-coming player. Between those three, those are kind of the three big names for the wide receiver room. And if you're Noah Fifita right now, you just have to be sitting there, just you can't wait to throw the football. Like, you wish you had two footballs sometimes. But Arizona has an incredible stable of wide receivers with those three kind of leading the charge. And Trey Spivey, I expect his name to be on the stat line pretty often here.
0: Absolutely. We're looking forward to seeing what he can do this season. Next up is fifth-year senior safety Malcolm Herzog Jr., who transferred to Arizona this season from Nebraska. Here's Herzog on his excitement of heading into his first game in a Wildcat uniform.
11: Yeah, I feel like him, you know, every game is the same, but, you know, I feel a little more eager because, like, I missed a lot of football last year. So, of course, like, my first game, you know, I'm ready to play. It's been a little minute since I've been on the field, like, under the lights and in front of fans. So, yeah, I'm going to treat every game the same, but, yeah, this one's going to be the one for me for sure. Oh, yeah, this first game, you know, the Arizona fans that I met walking around, you know, I know they're very eager. They like football out here, so being out there playing in front of them, you know, it's going to be very helpful. You know, the fans, they get the players going, you know, making big plays, seeing how loud they get, you know, for the offensive, defense, special teams, you know. Just having those fans out there supporting us, it means a lot.
0: That's Arizona's new senior safety, Malcolm Herzog Jr. there, and he's got an interesting story. He played for Nebraska before transferring here to Arizona. Last year, he started the first two games of the season, but then missed the remainder of the year after undergoing season-ending surgery. But in that time, Nebraska played Cincinnati, a Big 12 opponent that Arizona's going to face later this year. He logged one tackle, one pass breakup, and an interception against Cincinnati, which sealed a victory for Nebraska. So he's familiar with them. He's got big shoes to fill after Trayden Stukes, Dalton Johnson, Genesis Smith are a few of the defensive backs and safeties leaving for the NFL after last year. But Herzog has a lot of eyes on him and pretty high expectations going into the start of this year.
2: Yeah, you cannot coach experience like Malcolm Herzog has. He's played in the biggest stages, playing at Nebraska against Big Ten quality opponents. So this is the transfer who I immediately kind of raised my eyebrow at when he announced he was going to join the Arizona Wildcats club here. And this is a name that Arizona fans need to remember a lot. This is going to be that, you know, third safety, that rover type of safety for us. We're not going to see Malcolm line up at corner and play one-on-one. He's going to be that hybrid defensive back, corner, outside linebacker that is going to be able to really excel in this Danny Gonzalez aggressive scheme. We're going to see him blitzing off the edge. He's going to be heavy in the run support. You have that experience. You have that game savviness. The game slows down for you a little bit. So for Malcolm, it's a new home, a new environment here in Tucson, but the game doesn't change. Just the location of it changes. So for him, having that experience in those big play environments, it's going to be a great blessing for Arizona to have somebody that experience. With replacing everything that Arizona had to, it's almost going to be like a plug-and-play for him to fill this aggressive defense.
0: I think fans always get a little bit anxious when beloved guys like Trayden Stukes, Dalton Johnson, Genesis Smith leave, and who's going to replace them now? But Danny Gonzalez has said he's very confident that this group of defenders really could be better than last year. So we'll see. We've got plenty more to talk about as we preview Arizona NAU at 6:30, coming up in just over an hour at Casino del Sol Stadium here in Tucson. We'll be back after this. 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
0: Welcome back to the Arizona Football Countdown to kickoff as we continue our preview of the Wildcats and Lumberjacks. This is Arizona's first game of the season. NAU has already played one against Eastern Washington up in Flagstaff. We'll talk a little bit more about the Lumberjacks later on in the show. But Kyle, let's continue to talk some of this new Wildcat offense. While it is going to be technically new, there are a lot of familiar faces returning in that running back room. We see Kendrick Riseno, Quincy Craig as maybe the top two backs we're expecting to see out of the gate here in game one. But what are you expecting out of the running back room here in year two of the Seth Dagey offense?
2: I am very curious to see how quick Arizona can get the ground game going, because if you look back to last year, the first couple weeks of the season, Arizona was able to air the ball out to anybody. Noah Fifita was able to take the ball really and throw it to whoever he wanted to with the wide receivers they had last year. But the running game kind of became the change-up for Arizona, essentially. This year, I want to see this running back room lead the charge and make this the primary pitch for Arizona football this year. You mentioned Riseno and Craig. That is a dynamic 1-2 punch. When you have running backs that can share the load like that, you don't have to worry about somebody being overworked. You know, you see so many old school football where it's, you know, it was one running back, you know, any 25, 30 carries. Those days are over now. It's all about managing the workload for these guys. And the other name we got to mention too is Antoine Roberts, transfer coming in. This is a guy who I see as like a Darren Sproles type of look for the from the Philadelphia Eagles from years ago. He is going to be electric out of the backfield, not just running the ball, but on third down, being that fifth option for Noah. When the play breaks down, when there's nobody open downfield, he's going to be able to find that outlet in Antoine Roberts. So I'm really excited to see this running back room take charge and really follow the offensive line and see what they can do.
0: Also a note about Antoine Roberts, he wears number 44, which I feel like when you're a running back wearing number 44, you know he's a little dangerous. Also,
2: it's almost a fullback number.
0: Exactly. Riseno's a senior. Craig, fifth year. Roberts, fifth year. It's an experienced running back room, which is always nice to have that maturity back there alongside your mature quarterback and Noah Fifita.
2: Well, and when you are a ball carrier, you are holding the program in the palm of your hand, so you make sure nobody can pry that away from you. I remember a coach told me that a long time ago, even as a center, I was controlling the program, even snapping the ball. So you touch the football, you're controlling the program. So having that experience there is really a valuable asset for Arizona.
0: We heard from Trey Spivey in the last segment, talked a little bit of wide receivers, but Noah Fifita is also going to be throwing to some new tight ends. Tyler Powell, the Wildcat fans remember, it was the first play from scrimmage last year. He went down with an injury and missed the entire rest of the season. After it was really a non-contact injury on that first play from scrimmage in 2025.
2: Gut-wrenching, too, to see that. It's like really the first play of all things for that to happen.
0: But. Yeah, but he's returned. Cole Rusk and Shane King are a couple of new names in the tight end room. The thing when I look at all three of those guys, they're huge. We've got some big tight ends to watch for Arizona this year. So we talked about Trey Spivey. He's got that size. But Noah Fifita has some big targets moving around on the field for him to throw to.
2: Not just to throw to, but to also block for
0: there you go.
2: Brody. Because remember, tight ends are the hybrids. They give defensive coordinators fits because a tight end, when you have them offset, you know, behind the tackle, they can loop around. They can really make things kind of crazy for defensive coordinators because you don't know if they're going to be – are they going to be in the run or are they going to be in to go out and catch a pass. Then you have the run play-action pass element as well. So Seth Diggy's offense last year was really able to flourish without a go-to tight end necessarily. They have one tight end, and it was almost like a Band-Aid operation. But this year you've got three healthy guys. You could see three tight ends out there on the field at one given time, and that you don't see that very often in college football. So that's a very big curveball I'm willing to see is how Seth Diggy utilizes the tight ends in a multidimensional scheme that he operates with.
0: Cole Rusk, 6'5". Tyler Powell, 6'7". Shane King, 6'3". Those are some big boys.
2: That's a sixth offensive lineman right there, Brody.
0: That's going to be huge, not only for Noah Fifita passing, but like you mentioned, the blocking for those running backs. It's going to be a fun unit to watch. All right, plenty more to come. We'll be back after this. You're listening to Wildcat Football from Arizona Sports Enterprises.
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18: Hey, Cat fans, when the final whistle blows, your night doesn't have to end. 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
0: Welcome back to the Arizona Football Countdown to Kickoff. Today's This Date in Wildcat History is brought to you by Coca-Cola, passionate fans, and an ice-cold Coca-Cola. Now that's a winning combo. Fan work is thirsty work. Enjoy a Coca-Cola. Back on September 5th, 2009, it was the first game of the 2009 season. Arizona hosted the Central Michigan Chippewas. After Willie Tuitama graduated following the previous season, there was a quarterback competition brewing between Matt Scott and Nick Foles. Arizona coach Mike Stoops started Matt Scott at quarterback ahead of fellow sophomore Foles. Scott completed 19 of 30 passes for 202 yards against the Central Michigan Chippewas. Nick Grigsby ran for 118 yards and a touchdown, and Alex Indejas Jr. matched a school record with 4 field goals. Arizona senior linebacker Vuna Tuihalamaka led Arizona with 10 tackles and an interception in his first career start. The Wildcats won 19-6 in their first game of the 2009 season 17 years ago today on September 5th, 2009. This date in Wildcat history was brought to you by Coca-Cola. Passionate fans and an ice-cold Coca-Cola, now that's a winning combo. Fan work is thirsty work. Enjoy a Coca-Cola. Kyle, what was your view of that that game back on September 5th, 2009?
2: Rattled off some great teammates of mine back in the day. That was my redshirt freshman year, and I was actually on the field goal team that year. So I got a handful of reps. Those were some of my first college reps, but... Oh, you mentioned Matt Scott, Nick Foles, two quarterbacks I got to play center for, and then Vuna Tulihalamaka. You talk about somebody that was a really, really tough challenge. Trying to block him when I was on scout team, trying to give him a look. Man, that guy, he was flying around. You saw his hair; he had the Troy Polamalu hair coming out of the back of the helmet. That was a trip down memory lane right there. I can't believe that was 2009, Brody. I saw that on the script. I'm like, wow, it's going down memory lane here.
0: As a kid growing up in Tucson and going to the games, I got a number 8 Arizona football jersey, and that was for Nick Foles. He was the quarterback, but I was such a big fan of Vuna Tuihalamaka. He wore number 8 on defense, and so when people ask me, it didn't have the names on the back or anything, there's no NIL back then, I said, I'm wearing a Vuna Tuihalamaka jersey because he was my favorite player back in the day. Also, notable Central Michigan player, do you remember, Kyle?
2: You have to educate me.
0: Antonio Brown was on the field for Central Michigan. He had a couple catches, a couple runs well.
2: My go-to for that is Joe Staley, but he played before my time at he was at Central Michigan in 2007. He was an offensive tackle for the 49ers. So.
0: Yeah, no, you shared the field with Antonio Brown at then Arizona Stadium, just a few feet away. All right, Kyle, let's talk a little bit of Arizona Wildcat defense. They're led by Danny Gonzalez. What are some of the strengths of this unit? We've talked about the turnover between the defensive backs who have left for the NFL. There was so much success there last year. A lot of new faces, but what do you think are the strengths for Arizona's defensive unit going into this season?
2: I am really excited to see what this front defensive line is going to do for Coach Joe Salvia. You talk about a guy that has been working his tail off, one of the greatest Arizona Wildcats of all time. We all saw what he did. The highlights that he has will be forever enshrined in Arizona Wildcat memory, but seeing what he has put together in his time as the defensive line coach is truly incredible. They may have up to 10 bodies this year. Last year, they only had about 6 or 7, so guys started to get worn down in the third and fourth quarter. But I can tell you from an offensive lineman, when you have to count on 2 hands how many bodies you're going to see at defensive line, you're like, man, I got to play 90 snaps, and these guys are only playing 20 or 30. They're going to be a lot fresher. They're going to be able to take advantage of those, when the offense is behind schedule, when it's 3rd and long or 3rd and 6 critical moment, they're going to have just a little bit more energy, a little bit more stamina. And my guy last year, I'm looking at Savanea again on the inside. I really want to see what he can do defensive line because he kind of had a really good stretch there last year. And I want to see him be a more consistent player, but definitely excited to see what this front four can do for this Wildcat defense.
0: One thing I will say, going to fall camp before the season started, and not that it's a competition, but Joe Salavea might have been the most intense coach I saw out there coaching his guys up.
2: You should see him at fall camp. He's got the weight vest on. He's out there. He's running around. You can hear him from a mile away. It is fun to watch him coach the game of football. You see how passionate he is, how much he cares about his players and the success for them to have. And one more name, we've got Fafita 2.0 to talk about here, Dash Fafita. I'm hearing a lot of comparisons to him, some of the other Wildcats that we know of the past, but I can tell you this, a small, undersized linebacker with a high IQ like that, they are the hardest guys to block, Brody. I'd rather take a big linebacker that's 6'2", 220 over somebody that may be on a little bit smaller side because it's a smaller target and they can sneak around you. So Dash Fafita, we're gonna keep that name around the Arizona Wildcats here for a little bit. I'm excited to see what he can do, not just on defense, but also on special teams as well.
0: Yeah, I've heard some great stories with Fafita and Dash Fafita on defense. Noah Fafita throwing the football, obviously, over fall camp. There were some battles.
2: I want to hear how it went when Dash picked off older brother.
0: Yeah.
2: I want to hear that conversation at the dinner table amongst the family.
0: Yeah, we will see. All right, Arizona NAU coming up at 6:30 here in Tucson. We continue after this. 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
0: Welcome back to the Arizona Football Countdown to Kickoff alongside former Arizona Wildcat Kyle Quinn. I am Brody Dryden previewing Arizona NAU coming up in about 45 minutes from right now at Casino del Sol Stadium. We're live here from Campbell and University among the tailgates. It's great to see everybody back out as we kick off the college football season here in Tucson. Kyle, we're starting something new here this year, the Wildcat Stats of the Game. And we'll take a look at Noah Fifita, who we've talked so much about already in the show, but he's the star of the Arizona Wildcats. We will continue to talk Noah Fifita until anybody tells us to stop, which I don't think anybody will. So Noah Fifita right now is the active FBS leader with 73 career touchdowns. Fifita is also 29 yards shy of passing Willie Tuitama for second in program history with 9,211 yards right now. So Fifita, we saw him become the all-time touchdown throwing leader last season, but there's your stat of the game that Noah Fifita will most likely move into second place in program history for passing yards if all goes well today. 29 passing yards for Noah isn't too much.
2: Yep, that might be the first drive.
0: Yeah.
2: Second or two or three passes, we may be passing that mark.
0: Yeah, absolutely. All right, Kyle, I want to talk a little bit about the sideline switch, because this is one of the changes coming into this year for the fans driving to the game. Once you show up, you might notice that Arizona is now on a different sideline than they have been forever, you know, because they were always in front of the Zona Zoo. Now they'll be on the west side, and the away team will be in front of the student section, the Zona Zoo. What kind of impact do you think that might make for the Cats tonight?
2: This is going to be massive, Brody, moving forward for the Arizona Wildcats playing at Casino del Sol Stadium. So to show a little bit of backstory here, Arizona used to be on the west sideline. I think it was back in the 70s and the 80s is the last time this happened. And they switched over to the east side. And one of the main reasons why is the Pac-12 had a rule where the student section had to be behind the home sideline. So that was one of the rules that kind of handicapped Pac-12 schools to make sure they kept the students behind their sideline. Well, I can tell you from experience, when I became a starter at Arizona in 2011, we went and played at Oklahoma State, now our conference rival, and we were sitting on the bench, and I hear this sound behind me, and it's just a giant thump sound. And I look behind me, and there's students behind me with these giant boat paddles that Oklahoma State uses, and they're smacking the padding on the wall right behind me, Brody, and we can't hear Coach and I. We can't hear Nick trying to tell us about the protections. So we're trying to figure out what's going on. And when I heard that Arizona was going to do this and the rumors came true, I was so excited, because now we get to turn the Zona Zoo loose. And I have heard from numerous coaches in my football time, they did not like coming to Tucson because of the heat in the student section. So this is a public service announcement to everybody listening from the Zona Zoo and everybody in Casino del Sol Stadium. Coaches and players don't like it when they come down here for those reasons. So please, you know, bring all the animosity, bring the energy, because there's so many times looking back in my career when the Zona Zoo got the place going. And having them as another another defender, another asset to give the opposing teams just absolute chaos on the sideline, I am fired up to see what that's going to look like. And also, you got to think, for there is some gamesmanship too, Brody. It is no secret that sign stealing is a common trend right now in college football. And when you have your press box on the west side and Arizona is now going to be on that side, teams are not going to have a bird's eye view when they were on the east side looking right across and trying to steal signs. It happens. There have been numerous coaches across the country that have documented that. You'll see the big laundry tarps trying to block the views on some TV broadcasts. Arizona's going to have a much easier time not having to worry about the gamesmanship from opposing teams when they play on their home field.
0: So I know change can be hard sometimes. It might look a little weird and different for the fans that have been going for decades, but it'll be a competitive advantage for the Wildcats.
2: Absolutely will.
0: All right, I want to talk about a couple of newcomers for Arizona that the Wildcat fans need to know. Quinn Olson, it came out just this past week. He's a former walk-on. Now, former walk-on, he got a scholarship, and Coach Brent Brennan made a great announcement in front of the whole team. They were all embracing him. It was a great moment, and he'll be starting this tonight against NAU. Tell us about Quinn Olson, who started as a walk-on.
2: I am getting a lot of vibes like Jared Tevis, one of the Wildcat greats. A walk-on earned his way onto a scholarship now. Jared was a local Tucson kid, but Quinn Olson, I can see this story going that same way. Quinn Olson has the size. He has the intangibles. You see him at fall camp. He fits the role. Now, can he put it on the field? That's the next test. You see, you love to hear these stories. Guys are earning their way. Coaches wouldn't give out a scholarship, but they didn't believe he could do it. Quinn Olson, I want to see what he can do tonight, and it's a great opportunity for him to seize the moment. He's put in the work. Now, can he perform under the lights tonight at Casino Del Sol Stadium?
0: Yeah, it was a great video that the Arizona football social media team put out on all your respective social media platforms, so make sure to go seek that out and watch Quinn Olson.
2: In this day and age in college football, it was a breath of fresh air to see a walk-on earn a scholarship like that.
0: It was awesome. All right, we'll check back in on Big 12 scores when we return. 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
0: Max, the Arizona football countdown to kickoff alongside Kyle Quinn. I'm Brody Dryden as we check in on some of the Big 12 scores. There were some finals before Saturday. Colorado-Georgia Tech was a close one on Thursday night. Colorado barely squeezed one out in Georgia. 14-13 was the final score there. The only thing I thought about that game is I wish Arizona was playing Colorado this year, but they are not. UCF beat Bethune-Cookman 73-6. Utah, the 21st-ranked Utes, defeated Idaho 66-14. Tulsa takes down Oklahoma State earlier today. Final score 24-10. Cincinnati wins over Boston College 34-15. Auburn over Baylor, 17-16 was the final score there. Iowa State wins over Southeast Mississippi, 38-10 was the final. And then West Virginia gets the win at home over Coastal Carolina, 31-24.
2: Held on to the win. Coastal almost came back and got West Virginia at home. It was a very interesting fourth quarter there.
0: That'll be an interesting road trip for the Arizona Wildcats, going all the way to Morgantown. Rich Rodriguez, former Arizona Wildcat head coach, a guy that you know well, now heading up West Virginia yet again, as he did back in the day. That's one of those games later on in Arizona's calendar that we've got circled. A couple other updates. BYU is up 21-0 over Utah Tech in the early second quarter. Kansas State up 36-3 over Nichols at halftime. Texas Tech is leading 17-3 at halftime over Abilene Christian. You might expect Texas Tech to have a bigger lead over Abilene Christian, depending on who you ask. But those are the scores right there for you, Kyle. Who do you think is the Big 12 front runner at the start of this year?
2: Yeah, if you look at all the media, all the press, that's what we have mostly to go. We're starting to get some game tape on that we can rely on now. But really, it's Texas Tech. They are the front runners for the conference right now. They were the front runners for other reasons this offseason that we can spend a whole podcast talking about, Brody. But we won't do that here. But really, it's Texas Tech, and then who can challenge them, really? A lot of folks are starting to give BYU a little bit of credit right now, and that's Arizona's opponent next week. Can't look too far ahead for them, but BYU and Texas Tech are kind of the co-front runners right now. I give a slight edge to Texas Tech just because they are so talented across so many different areas of the field right now. In BYU, they have to find some receivers, and that's one of the big things that Bear Bachmeyer is looking for this season. They've got a great running game, but are they going to have the pass catchers to do it? So really, those two are my front two right now for the Big 12.
0: Do you think Arizona could be considered a dark horse to win the Big 12 this year?
2: Absolutely. I would pair Arizona with like a Houston right now. Houston and Arizona are both kind of in the same area right now, both getting a little bit of press right now. Teams are understanding, hey, they're going to be a tough out. And Arizona and Houston played each other last year, and you remember there was only four possessions in the second half because Houston and Arizona just went back and forth in an absolute slugfest. And ultimately, Arizona didn't lose the game. They just ran out of time, not to quote Vince Lombardi too much there. But it really was one of those like, wow, we just ran out of time against Houston last year. So, those are a couple of the early feelings right now for the Big 12, but it's going to be an exciting year. The Big 12 never is short of on excitement here, but you talked about Colorado, Brody. That's a team that needs to get going this year. You saw what Coach Prime can do when a couple years ago they were dominating the landscape. They were dominating the press. So when Colorado has a good season, and that win against Georgia Tech, that's going to reverberate. That was a big win for them in a sloppy environment against an ACC team on the road. So if Colorado's doing good, that's going to help push the conference up a little bit more.
0: Arizona NAU is coming up at 6:30. We're not too far from kickoff. When we return, we're going to go over NAU. Kyle's opponent preview is next. You're listening to Arizona Football from Arizona Sports Enterprises.
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0: All right, Kyle, it's now time for your opponent preview as we look at the NAU Lumberjacks. They're 1-0 coming into this one. They played last week against Eastern Washington. They won 34-27. They overcame a 24-3 deficit at one point. Tell us about the state of the program, NAU.

0: Those guys are going to have the experience of being in a big-time program, but then be able to bring that to an FCS program that is also ranked in the top 25. I mean, NEU is projected to finish fourth in the Big Sky, one of the best conferences in all of FCS, and that was a big win against Eastern Washington last week, a gritty win. You're down 24-3, and you come back and win. That's an impressive win, especially the first game of the season.
1: And NAU is led on offense by quarterback Ty Pennington. He showed some good stuff. I think a lot of people have, they can recognize some talent in Ty Pennington, despite, you know, NAU is a smaller school, and you never know what you're going to see. But he went 15-27 for 164 yards and two touchdowns. What do you see coming from this Lumberjack offense tonight?
0: Well, it all starts with Ty Pennington. He's a senior. He's been there, done that. One of the top probably 20 or 30 quarterbacks in all of FCS right now. A lot of yardage, very high completion percentages. And actually, he played against Arizona a couple years ago, last time the Lumberjacks came into town. Now, Arizona's defense really made it hard for him. He only had about 90 yards passing, maybe 15 or 20 yards rushing. So Arizona, but they have to understand, he's grown and developed, and you can see that in the film. He's not a runner first, but he can make things happen with his feet. So when the play breaks down, we saw against Eastern Washington, he can go get those 7, 8, 9 yards when it's a third and long situation. So Arizona's got to stay disciplined with him. And then Purdy is one of his favorite targets out there, receiver. I think he had 7 catches for 100 yards against Eastern Washington. So that's kind of the connection that Arizona's got to be ready for. Their offense is multidimensional. They're not going to be afraid to run some zone read, run some play action pass, getting big sets. But it all starts with Pennington and see what he can do with the ball.
1: Now the Lumberjack defense, they had a rough first half, and NAU found themselves down 24-3 in that first half. But then they only allowed 3 second half points. What did you see from them in game one, and how do you think they'll stack up against Arizona?
0: You saw this defense come to life. I was able to watch the film. The great thing about college football now, everything's on ESPN Plus or ESPN On Demand, so I was able to watch this game a little bit, and you saw the shift switch happen in the second quarter when NAU actually ran a kickoff back for a touchdown, really got the first points on the board, and then the very next series, the defense comes out, plays complimentary football, and gets a pick deep in the enemy territory, and offense is able to score really quickly as well. They're going to run a 4-2-5 scheme. Very common scheme right now across college football. Allows you to be a little more flexible. Arizona does a similar scheme as well. Their defensive back, one of the best names, Shoes Brinkley. He's going to be all over the field, Brody. He had about eight or nine tackles last week, so he's going to be all over the field. Expect to hear his name. They're not going to play Arizona straight up, though. You're going to see some blitz looks. You're going to see some stunts. So for the big guys up front, when I'm going to play against a team that's in NAU, I'm looking for my indicators. If I see something that doesn't look right, that doesn't fit the mold, it might be defensive linemen lined up in different gaps. Linebackers may be walked up. The safeties may be rotated a certain way. You're looking for your cues. So Arizona has to be very businesslike tonight, especially up front the offensive line, looking at this defense to see how this NAU defense is going to attack them.
1: All right, when we're back, we'll check in with Brian Jeffries and Lamont Lovett up in the booth. 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
1: You know, Del Sol Stadium looks gorgeous tonight, and so is the weather. What a great night to open the college football season here in Tucson, Arizona, and NAU tonight coming up in just over 1.5 hours. We greet you from high atop the stadium, ready for another one tonight. And we'll talk about some personnel, and Brody and Kyle have done a good job of that already, Lamont. But I did want to point out this is maybe Lamont's favorite day of the year. It's not only World Beard Day, and by the way, he's got a nice one going. It's International Bacon Day on top of that. What? And I'm just going to drop in, just a quick sponsor mention here, Richard Walker's Pancake House in San Diego. Oh, by my count, there are 5 members of the Catch coaching staff who sport full beards. Safeties coach Brett RC might have the best of the coaching beards. Another guy who sports a beard we need to recognize, Cullen Carroll, third season as director of strength and conditioning. Carroll came to the UA with Brent Brennan from San Jose State, and prior to that, he'd been at Stanford for 9 years. I point out Cullen Carroll because of the work his staff has done, Lamont, over the off season getting these guys ready. It is noticeable in the locker room. It's noticeable on the practice field. That should pay big dividends during the season.
2: There's no question about it that they've got an incredible strength and conditioning program here. You've seen guys' bodies change from the time they've gotten here through the summertime. And you can see guys looking faster and quicker. So, yes, they have had a huge impact. Carroll has had a huge impact on this offense, on the offense and defensive sides of the ball.
1: All right, I know you're all excited this time of the year, and for good reason, and we're always optimistic going in, and maybe a little more this season. You're coming off a 9-win campaign, and then you look at the roster right now in the depth chart, and you see Noah Fifita, you see Trey Spivey, Chris Hunter, Trey Smith, Tay Brown, Javion Cole. You see all these familiar names that are back now and ready to contribute this year. And I think there's reasons that you have to be optimistic and excited about the potential of what this team could do.
2: I agree with you. There's nothing like experience. You know, it's great to have talent, but when you've got experienced talent, it makes all the difference in the world. And when you get into tough situations, that's when that experience, you know, kind of shows its head. And so I think Arizona should feel very confident with the talent that they brought back.
1: All 3 coordinators returned. That's very important as well. Yes, they've made tweaks, which you do between the off season, but you're going to see a lot of the base things that the Wildcats did last year that made them successful. And at the same time, again, they got some new blood in certain areas. We mentioned some of the return guys, and we'll talk about the new guys as the night goes on. But there are some things this team needs to do better than they did a year ago. They need to run the ball better. They need to execute in the red zone better. Defensively, how will that new secondary, and yes, I mentioned Javion Colders, Gavin Hunter back, but there are a lot of new faces in the secondary as well. How will the secondary hold up early in the season here as some of those new guys kind of get their legs here? I think those are some of the early questions, Lamont.
2: Those are the questions. And with the secondary in particular, you're just wondering what the chemistry is going to be like. You know, the other guys knew each other. They knew what the other one was thinking. They played together for several years. So these guys are very talented. I don't think there's a lack of talent in the secondary. It's going to come down to, you know, the mistakes and the ability to execute at a high level. And that's where the experience comes in. And so there's probably going to be some growing pains in that area. But as the season goes on, you know, you should see those things kind of improve. But hopefully tonight will be a night for them to work some of those things out.
1: Defensive coordinator Danny Gonzalez made no secret of the fact that, hey, if our front 7 does its job and they put pressure on opposing quarterbacks, that will allow that secondary to grow even quicker. And we're looking forward to see how it unfolds. Beautiful night for football. Glad you could join us. Brody and Kyle's got more coming up from the tailgate in a moment. This is Wildcat Football from Arizona Sports Enterprises.
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11: 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All right, Kyle, it's now time for keys to the game as we get closer to kickoff. What are going to be Arizona's offense? Offensive keys to tonight's game against NAU?
12: Starting with the offensive side of the ball, I'm looking at operational efficiency from the Arizona playmakers. I want to see, you know, good center quarterback exchange, good handoffs, you know, quick throws, quick decisions from Noah Fifita. Very confident in their abilities to get that start off. But really, you look at Arizona last year under Seth Dagan, his first year, it took a couple games for them to get their feet underneath them. There were some growing pains trying to figure out what to call, what the guys were going to execute, but now they've had the whole offseason, a full calendar year plus, to figure out what's going to work best for them. So really, with the expectations that this Arizona Wildcats offense has for not only what the outside has, but what they have to hold each other up to, I expect them to take off running here. I want to see them really get on NAU quick, jump on them early, take advantage of what's out there, and really set the tempo. In addition to that, run the ball. I want to see the offensive line go to work. I want to see this. I mean, you look at the offensive line, the depth chart, every single one of them is greater than 300 pounds. Right? You're talking 6'6", 320, 6'7", 320. That's a lot of size. So I want to see them start eating. I want to see them go to work against NAU and assert their will and really get this Arizona Wildcats offense moving.
11: A lot of new faces on this Arizona defense. What is going to be the defensive goals for tonight's matchup with the Lumberjacks?
12: I want to see them keep NAU behind schedule. You're seeing across the country when FCS schools go ahead, or even smaller Power 4 schools go to play the big schools on the road in hostile environments, if they get ahead of the chains, that's going to give the offense confidence. So I want to see Arizona's defense on first and second down to not give them an edge. Don't let them breathe, essentially. Keep them in third and long. Keep them in obvious passing situations where they can't rely on a decent, consistent running game like that NAU has. You want to make sure you keep them behind the chains. So really, third and eight, third and nine, keep them in those hard situations where it's really difficult for an offense to be successful on the road.
11: All right, Arizona NAU is coming up at 6:30. That'll do it for Kyle and I, but we've got plenty of action for the rest of the night. Play-by-play action from Brian Jeffries and Lamont Lovett up in the booth. When we're back, Brian Jeffries sits down with Arizona head coach Brent Brennan. 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
1: Head coach Brent Brennan joins us. The Wildcats open the season tonight, Casino del Sol Stadium against NAU. You're number three, Brent, and it's always exciting this time of the year when you're getting ready for game one. Any different for you now, season one, two, now number three, in terms of getting this team ready to go?
17: I don't think so. I think the excitement is always, it's always new. Every team is different. Every season is different. Every schedule is different. And so this team has been a lot of fun to work with. They've really attacked the process every single day, and I'm excited to see us play tonight.
1: All right, so one of the things I've heard around your staff is it's not expectations, it's a standard by which your team plays with every Saturday. Can you kind of go into detail what you like to see from your guys on the field?
17: Yeah, I think that there has to be a really high level of how hard we play. I think when we turn on that tape tomorrow morning, we need to see guys flying around, hitting people, making plays, being physical in the run game offensively. Like that part of it, that toughness needs to be on display for everybody to see.
1: All right, so you've got some veteran guys coming back. You've got some new guys coming in. And, of course, the spotlight's on Noah Fifita for a very good reason. He's had one of the greatest careers at any position in Arizona football history. Has he been your acknowledged leader as much as it appears to the rest of us?
17: Absolutely. Noah is, just because he's been so loyal to the program, so loyal to his teammates, continues to choose the U of A time and time again, they all respect that. And they also respect the level he plays at. And I think lots of people look at the touchdown passes or all that stuff, you know, that kind of thing. But the thing I think our team respects and admires about Noah is his toughness. He is such a warrior. His willingness to stand in the pocket, deliver the football and take a hit. His willingness to use his legs in the run game, whether that's to scramble and create or to go get a first down. I think everybody respects how tough he is. And I think that's really been the catalyst for him being such a great leader.
1: All right, you mentioned the touchdowns, the yards, et cetera. What is there another step for him? Is there something that you hope to see even more from him on the field this year?
17: I think with having Coach Dagey here, I think this is the first time in Noah's career where he's had the same coordinator for two seasons in a row that he's been playing. And so I think that gives him a chance to really execute it at even a higher level. I think he can complete, percentage. I think that can go up. I think he can make some bigger plays. I think you're going to see him really, really take over games the way great quarterbacks do.
1: You've got depth at running back, depth at wide receiver. How important can that be in terms of keeping guys fresh? And maybe there's not going to be that go-to guy. There's just a bunch of go-to guys.
17: Well, the go-to guy gets developed over the season, right? I mean, that starts to take shape and be able to be seen as the season's played out. But we do feel great about the depth at those two positions. And I do think that gives us a chance to be fresh late in the game. And with the Big 12 and the schedule we're playing and the tough road games we have, every game's going to come down to the fourth quarter. And we have to be able to play fast and play physical in the fourth quarter.
1: Danny Gonzalez, over the last couple of years, I've just been amazed with what this guy's been able to do. Gets hit with injuries, finds other guys that can fit into his system, and it's worked really well. The last half of last year was phenomenal for what his defense did. And again, this year now, he's got some veteran guys, but he's got a lot of new faces, in particular in the secondary. What has he done? What kind of magic has he put together here?
17: Well, I think the best thing that Coach G does is he finds ways to get to the quarterback. And I think any time that we can get the quarterback off his spot or get him to throw under duress, I think we have a good chance for for good results. And so what Danny's done is, like, he's put a great defensive front together. I think everybody's on the same page with how we're going to attack other people. And then the guys in the back end need to finish the plays they can. And we feel great about Javion Cole. You know, he's an honorable mention All-Big 12 player a year ago. But we've also added some other really good pieces there. Gavin Hunter's made plays in games. I think everyone, you know, everybody, you know, in Wildcat Nation is going to love Malcolm Herzog and what he brings to this team. So there's going to be a lot of fun there. And opposite, you know, between Dwight Boodle and Tyrese Boss, it's going to be fun to see them, you know, duke it out and figure out who's going to be the next guy that starts opposite Javion at the other corner. But I got a lot of faith in both, not just Coach Gonzalez, but Coach Arcee and also Coach Viney in terms of developing players at that position and getting them well-coached and ready to play.
18: All right, NAU in town tonight. They played a game last week. You've seen their quarterback in person before. What do you see from the Lumberjacks?
17: The quarterback is an awesome player. Like, he's tough. He can make every throw. He's able to use his legs, and that showed up last week in the game against Eastern Washington. And they had a great win last week, and they were down big in that game. And to me, it talked about, you know, how well they're coached and also the resilience of that team, that they were able to come back and get the win against Eastern Washington last week. So we got a lot of respect for them. We need to come out firing on all cylinders and playing good football, and I can't wait to see us do it.
18: All right. Our thanks to head coach Brent Brennan. More coming up in a moment. This is Wildcat Football from Arizona Sports Enterprises.
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18: The calendar says it's autumn in the Northern Hemisphere, but when it comes to September, it's time to hit the gridiron as a new season of Wildcat football is about to unfold in Tucson. Tonight at Casino del Sol Stadium, the Cats open the 2026 season as they host the NAU Lumberjacks. Hi again, everyone. Welcome to our view from high atop the stadium, where season 123 of U of A football will be on display for the first time. Wildcats coming off a 9-win campaign that's injected some added excitement entering the new schedule. The reasons include a healthy group of returning starters, the continuity of the coaching staff. Brent Brennan enters his 3rd season as head coach. He's kept his coordinators and most of the staff that he assembled in the spring of 2024. Wildcats have one of the best quarterbacks in the country and lots more to be excited about. Preseason camp successful. Tonight we find out what the Cats have in store for the new season. And we're back to talk about it in a moment. This is Wildcat Football from Arizona Sports Enterprises.
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1: Year-round, stunning desert views, and a vacation as perfect as today's game day forecast. Boy, it couldn't be better for September 5th. 91 degrees right now, winds out of the northwest at 9, humidity at 31%. The coaching staff, they love the heat, and the Wildcats had plenty of it in August as they were getting ready for tonight's bowl game. They feel that's great for their conditioning. Now, the Lumberjacks, it's 71 degrees in Flagstaff right now, but they use their altitude as their reason to get ready, and they feel that altitude pays dividends when they get down closer to sea level, and we're not there yet. We're about 2,400 feet, but just the same, these two teams both feel they're well-conditioned and ready to go. All right, I'm Brian Jeffries, by the way, joined again in the booth by Wildcat alum Lamont Lovett. Mackenzie Hamilton returns to roam the sidelines. We'll hear from her in a moment. Kevin Curran, our engineer, and Joel Herrera handles the spotting duties. Lamont, the Wildcats come in here with a celebrated quarterback in Noah Fifita. It was September 10th, 2022. He made his U of A debut playing a late series in a loss to Mississippi State. He went on to play a reserve role in two more games. The following year, Fifita played briefly against NAU, throwing two passes for 7 yards in a U of A victory. It was the fourth game of 2023 when Fifita made his first mark on Wildcat football. The Cats were trailing Stanford 17-14, fourth quarter. That was over at the farm. Starting quarterback Jaden Delora injured on the team's previous drive. Fifita enters, leads the Wildcats on a 9-play, 67-yard drive to take the lead 21-17. Fifita 2-for-2 through the air, 33 yards, ran twice for 9. Stanford answered with a field goal, making it 21-20. Arizona would go on to win the ball game. And since then, Noah Fifita has been the Wildcats' starting quarterback. And now here in his senior season, he's already set a couple of records. He will become the all-time passing leader at some point this season, probably fairly early on. What have you seen from Noah Fifita over the last few years, Lamont, that I guess amazes you the most?
24: What amazes me is just how mature he is, and what amazes me is the accuracy that this guy throws with, too. He's a great person. We've talked over and over about his character, but in games he makes throws sometimes that just, you know, leaves your jaw on the floor. I mean, he fits the ball into really small windows. He's very smart. He's always ultra prepared for everything. So I just think that, you know, he's a consummate professional. So that's what always amazes me about him.
1: What he does away from football is equal, if not even more impressive than what he does on the field. We look forward to a great season from Noah Fifita. Tonight, sideline reports brought to you by Coca-Cola. Passionate fans and an ice cold Coca-Cola. Now that's a winning combo. Fan work is thirsty work and joy. A Coca-Cola. Here is the aforementioned Mackenzie Hamilton.
7: Well, hey, Brian. Hey, Lamont. I am so thrilled to be back here on the sidelines with you all for another season of Arizona football. And, Brian, I'd be remiss if I didn't congratulate you on year 40 as the voice of the Arizona Wildcats. Congratulations. That's truly remarkable. I'd also be remiss if I didn't add to the conversation about the best story in college football right now. No, quarterback Noah Fifita. He's talented, he's loyal, he's humble, he's selfless, but perhaps most notably, he's a leader. Earlier this preseason during the summer, I asked Noah what area of his game he was looking to grow the most, and he told me his leadership. He spent intentional time talking with various leaders in his life, such as his dad, his uncles, Coach Brennan, Coach Daigie, even head strength coach Colin Carroll, picking their brains and asking them about their leadership styles. And from hearing of his teammates this training camp, all of that hard work, all of that research has paid off. Not only has he vocally grown as a leader on the field, but off of it too, he's contributed to adding to this team's camaraderie. From dinners to barbecues to golf course time at the range, Noah is truly the leader of this team. His younger brother, Dash, told me Noah has a clear pulse on this team. As Noah goes, the Wildcats go. Brian?
1: Yeah, he's a special man. That's all I can tell you, a very special man. Let's enjoy him, all right? Starting lineups brought to you by Starlink. Starlink, fast, affordable internet available anywhere. You're going to recognize some of these games, some of these names. Wide receivers, Trey Spivey, Geo Richardson, Chris Hunter. Running backs, Ked Risino, Quincy Craig. We've mentioned Noah Fifita, of course. Over on defense, Trey Smith, Leroy Palou, Maze Pessy, Dominic Lolizio, Chase Kennedy, Tay Brown, Javion Cole, Gavin Hunter. But then some new names as well. And on defense, guy we were talking about earlier here today, Lamont, Malcolm Harsog Jr., fifth-year senior transfer. He's going to be in the defensive backfield for the Wildcats. He is impressed from day one. And then how about Quinn Olson, a former walk-on, and now a starter for the Wildcats in the secondary as well. Those are two guys that have shown a lot in camp, and, well, they're going to be asked to do a lot.
24: They really are, and I'm excited to watch those guys on the field tonight. Harsog is a guy that, when he was at Nebraska, he led their team in interceptions as a freshman. Everyone that's spoken of him has spoken very highly of his talent so far being here. I'm excited to watch him and to watch him play. He's a physically, you know, imposing type of a player. He's not tall, but he's put together. I can't wait to see how physical he is on the field. And then Quinn is a guy that was a walk-on that won a starting role, beat out a lot of guys that they brought in. They brought in a bunch of guys really to replace, mm-hmm. and he beat all those guys out. So that's saying something in and of itself. I'm looking forward to watching him play tonight.
1: On special teams, Michael Salgado Medina back as the Wildcats place kicker, new punter this year, and Chase Ridley of Australia. We will see a true freshman, Jet Smith, in kickoff return mode along with Quincy Craig. And Jet Smith, also the guy scheduled to receive punts. And you say a true freshman, that's a big responsibility. And Jet's his nickname, his given name is Caleb. He goes by Jet because guess what? He's fast.
24: He's really fast. He's probably one of the – well, there's an argument going on about who's the fastest on the team, but he's definitely one of them for sure. I mean, guys running in the low 10-3s, 10-2 areas, when you can run that fast, I mean, my goodness, he's a burner.
1: All right. Lumberjacks arrive in town coming off a stunning 34-27 win over Eastern Washington in Flagstaff. NEU trailed 24-3 in the first half, then held the Eagles to 3 second-half points. Game really turned on two plays, a 100-yard kickoff return for a touchdown and an interception that led to the Jacks' next touchdown. NAU had lost its previous 20 games when trailing at halftime. Third-year coach Brian Wright in charge. He's led NAU to back-to-back winning seasons. One reason, senior quarterback Ty Pennington. Oklahoma native has passed for over 6,000 career yards and 40 touchdowns. Pennington played against Arizona 2 years ago here in Tucson. The vast majority of NAU players are new to the program. 28 made their debuts last week, including 8 starters. So, yes, some new faces there. But that's part of mid-major football. That's it. You're going to lose guys into the portal. You're going to bring guys in from the portal. Don't discount the Jacks on a couple of factors. 2 years ago, NAU was within one score in the second half before the Wildcats pulled away for a 22-10 victory. And, of course, 2021, the Jacks shocked the Cats here by a final of 21-19. Yeah. And when you're talking about FCS teams playing FBS teams, I'll just throw a couple out here. Appalachian State over Michigan, Northern Illinois over Notre Dame. Just a couple to talk about.
24: All right. For sure. Well, NAU a few years ago in Jed Fish's first year too. So, yeah, I think that, you know, they've got Arizona's full attention, as they always do, because this is it's kind of an in-state rivalry for them. So they would love nothing more than to come in here and put it to Arizona. So Arizona's got to be focused.
1: All right, Wildcats here on Native American Heritage Night asked to wear blue tonight, which they have the Zona Zoo all in blue tonight. And the Wildcats wearing their navy blue tops with white helmets, white pants, and some cardinal red trim in there. NAU's going to go in all white today, trimmed in blue and gold. The Wildcats will receive the opening kickoff, and as mentioned, you've got Quincy Craig and Jet Smith as the deep men for the Wildcats, and we'll see who gets the first return of the season. But believe me, they're not going to be shy about letting Jet Smith take the ball. Francisco Orduno is kicking off for the Lumberjacks of Northern Arizona. Ball teed up at the 35-yard line. We are ready to go. And here we go in 2026. And the kick is away. High end over end. And that's going to sail through the end zone. I might mention that Orduno did not allow a return last week against Eastern Washington. So the Wildcats get their opening drive underway tonight. They'll be at their 25-yard line, first and 10. We'll see Noah Fafita at quarterback, a 5'10 senior out of Huntington Beach, California. Again, he has a chance. He's already set the career touchdown mark. Now, a great chance to set the passing mark as well. He's behind Willie Tuitama and, of course, Nick Foles, the all-time leader. So first and 10, Arizona moving right to left as we open play. Two receivers to the right. Single set back to the left of Noah. Five men up front for NAU. Play fake, back to throw. Has a nice block from Risino over the middle, and it's incomplete. It was intended for Trey Spivey over the middle at about the 40-yard line. It'll be second and 10, Arizona.
24: Arizona caught NAU in a blitz that time. Kedrick Risino did an incredible job of picking up that blitz, stopped him in his tracks. Noah had great time in the pocket, but the pass was unfortunately dropped.
1: So second down and 10, Wildcats from their own 25-yard line, just underway here at the stadium. Risino remains in the ballgame, flank left of Noah. They're going to send Geo Richardson in motion left to right. Two receivers right now, one short left. And Fafita out of the shotgun. Ball left hash mark. Takes the snap. He'll hand off Risino around the right-hand side. Gets one block. Jumps over the 30. And he's out to the 31-yard line and a gain of 6.
24: Yeah, you like to see that. The line of scrimmage was moved forward that time. Risino didn't get touched for about 6 yards on the play. Great game by Arizona.
1: Jaden Latua makes the tackle for NAU. Richard Sr. out of Oceanside, California. Third down and 4. More manageable for the Wildcats here on their opening drive. Ball moved over to the right hash mark. They'll somewhat condensed formation. Spivey will come way wide left. And now they'll put Richardson in motion from right to left. Open up two guys to the left side, wide side of the field. Fafita out of the shotgun. Here comes pressure again from NAU. Quick pass over the middle. It's caught by Spivey. He's got the first down as he gets out to the 38-yard line.
24: That was just a crossing route to Trey Spivey. Noah Fafita puts the ball right on a rope, right in his gut. He jumped up, pulled it in. Accurate pass, first down, Arizona.
1: Cats will go in a hurry here. First down and 10 from their own 38. No score. Quick pass out right side. Caught by Richardson. Tries to spin away. He's going to get positive yardage out over the 40 to the 43. So a gain of 5 on the play. A good tackling there by NAU. Michael Beresford, the first man to hit him. So second down and 5, Arizona from its own 43. Fafita stays out of the shotgun. Richardson in motion right to left. And the quick pass is caught by Spivey into Jack territory and a first down inside the 45 down to the 44.
24: Trey Spivey is a load to take down. He broke two tackles on that pass. It was just a stop route. Caught the ball, busted through two tackles for a first down.
1: Gain of 11, first down for the senior Trey Spivey. And now finally some changes made, and so everybody can take a little bit of a breather here. The Lumberjacks will be 5 new defenders in, and the Wildcats will make a couple of swaps as well. First and 10, Arizona at the Lumberjack 44. No score. Cats on their opening drive started at their own 25-yard line. Risino in the backfield. Shifts from the right to the left of Fafia. And Noah, play fake. Steps back to throw. Has time. Throws far side. And it's cut. Did he stay in bounds? No. Out of bounds. Chris Hunter on the far side down there. So it'll be incomplete. Bring up second down.
24: Yeah, Hunter was wide open. Running out route. Noah put a little bit too much heat on that one. And Hunter couldn't keep his foot in bounds.
1: Braylon Singleton with the coverage. The fans here saw the replay, and they thought maybe he got his foot down.
24: I thought he dragged it, too.
1: So I think they're trying to get the attention. They're hoping the replay booth might see that and stop play. But for the moment, they say play on. Second down and 10, Arizona from the NAU 44-yard line. Ball almost in the middle of the field. And Fofito will line up out of the shotgun. Two wideouts right.
24: There it is.
1: And now, finally, wise move. Now, there's a smart quarterback. Noah Fifita just said, okay, I'm going to wait as long as I can here. After we were going at hyper speed, we want to see what we might be able to find out here.
24: Well, he definitely dragged his foot. The question is whether he possessed it with his whether he possessed the ball at the time when his foot was dragged. But I saw him drag his foot for sure.
1: And that's what the crowd saw up on the video board here. And Brent Brennan is talking to the referee tonight. And by the way, our lead man is Kevin Boltman. And I think that right now Boltman is talking to the replay booth. He had a brief conversation with Brent Brennan.
8: Timeout. Arizona. Arizona is challenging the ruling in the field of an incomplete forward pass.
24: Challenging.
1: There you go. All right. Well, again, you got that big video board like that. Okay, we're looking at the replay here in the right foot. I think you're right, Lamont. It looks like the toe hit before his left foot was out of bounds. Oh, you think he wasn't?
24: It was close. They looked like they almost hit at the same time.
1: Okay.
24: He was dragging his foot, but it looked like they both hit at the same time, so I don't know after watching that one.
1: All right. Well, I mean, it's worth taking a look at here. Now, looking at the stop action, it looks more like both feet were down at the same time.
9: Yeah.
1: So the question is, and we go back to the simple rules of the replay, and what they will look at here is the call on the field is an incomplete pass. So there has to be video evidence.
24: Yeah, I think it's going to stand. I think it may stand. I don't know if that's enough to overturn it.
1: So you've got the replay center, the booth, both looking at it, and they will issue a ruling here momentarily. We can tell you one of the changes here at the stadium this year is the Wildcats have swapped sidelines. As far as I can remember, they've always been on the east side, and now they're shifting on the west side, which means, of course, they've still got their home fans behind them, but now the visiting team has to deal with the Zona Zoo. And you know how loud zoos can get.
9: Yes, good strategy.
1: And wild. And so Brent Brennan was asked earlier this week, was he concerned about, you know, the students getting on the visiting team? And he kind of, well, they're students. Of course they get on the visiting team.
24: Absolutely.
1: And so, anyway, that's one change here. And just in another area that other schools have done this is, and that is trying to hide your signals. And when you're on the far side like that, and you're signaling in plays or formations and so on, the opposing coaches can see that.
24: Yeah,
1: very and they cool. try and pick up on what it might be. Well, now, of course,
8: after further review,
1: here we go.
8: The ruling of an incomplete pass is upheld. Arizona is charged with its first timeout and its first challenge.
24: That's what I saw. I saw it.
8: It'll be second down.
24: What you would like to have seen Hunter do was keep that the leg that was out of bounds elevated while he dragged his foot. He kind of hit at the same time with both feet, kind of hit the ground at the same time. So
1: I think it was worth a look.
24: It was.
1: Yeah.
24: It was.
1: It was that close, but... All right, so the Wildcats lose a timeout and their first challenge, so they'll have a second down and 10 at the NAU 44-yard line. No score, 12:53 to go. First quarter, Arizona on its opening drive. And Noah Fifita will line it up. Two receivers to the right, one short left. And Fifita from the gun will take the snap, and he'll hand off inside, scrambling down to about the 40. Nice gain of four. Well, Riceno, and Ked Riceno is a guy, another senior out of Texas, third year at Arizona. He's going to have himself, hopefully, another big year. He's tackled by Teo down there at the 40. So it'll be third down and six now, Arizona. And Fifita again out of the familiar shotgun. Powell, the tight end in motion, left side. And the handoff goes left. And that's Riceno spinning away inside the 30. Carries three men with him inside the 25 and down to the 20 for a first down.
24: That's a lot of confidence. Third and five. And they run it right up the gut. Riceno burst through the hole, spun his way to a very a nice gain on the play.
1: Daylan Freeman and Jahad Fort combined on the tackle. First down, Arizona. Gain of 20 for Riceno. So the Wildcats have it first and 10 at the NAU 20-yard line on their opening drive. Chris Hunter goes wide to the right, two men to the left. Riceno to the right of Fifita in the backfield. Now Gio Richardson goes in motion left to right. So two men right, one left. Fifita standing at the 25 out of the shotgun. Ball left hash mark. He will take the snap. Pressure coming. Steps back. Floats it back of the end zone. Spivey makes a catch. He's got it. And it's a touchdown, Arizona.
24: What a grab by Trey Spivey. That ball looked like it was completely out of bounds, but he elevated and extended and grabbed the ball out of the air and somehow got his foot down. What a catch and what a throw by Noah Fifita.
1: You couldn't put it in a better spot. And, of course, then you had to have a guy make the catch, and Spivey did exactly that. Last year he caught 7 TD passes. And so now here's Salgado Medina for the extra point. 75-yard drive. Trey Spivey, I tell you what, this guy, you know, his dad, of course, played Major League Baseball. He went to a lot of Diamondback games, did Trey, yes. Of course, when his dad was playing. And
24: heyday.
8: Number 98 is wearing 87.
1: So here is Salgado Medina again. Returner now is the Wildcats place kicker. And the boot is up, and it is good. And so the Wildcats on their opening drive of the season score 7, 11:32 to go. Opening quarter, Arizona 7, NAU nothing. This is Wildcat football from Arizona Sports Enterprises.
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1: In place, took 3 minutes and 28 seconds. And the final 20, Noah Fifita to Trey Spivey, 7-0. Arizona with the lead. Fifita went 4 of 6 for 45 yards on that opening drive. Coca-Cola sideline report coming up. Let's check in with Mackenzie Hamilton.
26: Well, thanks, Brian. I'm down here with Dalton Johnson, Trayden Stukes, and Genesis Smith, tonight's honorary captains. It's kind of weird not seeing them in uniform because they've been staples in the secondary for the Wildcats for so many years. Genesis, we just witnessed Trey Spivey, a longtime friend of yours, catch that touchdown pass right in front of you. What was that like?
27: I'm ecstatic right now. I'm expecting a couple more tonight. That's just my standard for him, and I'm sure he has the same standard for himself.
26: Stukes, Dalton, you guys are about to start off your rookie season with the Raiders. What has it been like to play alongside one another and go along this journey of dream come true, Dalton?
28: Yeah, it's been good. You know, like I said, we bounce off of each other.
26: He's laughing because we're just having so much fun down here, guys.
28: It's been good having him there to help me and, you know, vice versa. You know, we play fast together and play well. And our communication is just there, so the standard's there. And we can just keep, you know, driving each other to be the best. You know, he wants to be the best, I want to be the best. So that standard is to just keep pushing each other and have fun with it.
26: Stukes, anything to add on?
29: Yeah, no. Dream come true to be achieving a lifelong dream alongside one of my close friends in the world. We're super excited to be a Raider. And, you know, we're looking forward to chasing greatness while we're there.
26: Well, thank you, guys. Back to you, Brian.
1: All right. Thanks, guys. We wish them the best of luck as the NFL season gets started here in another week. All right. Salgado Medina, or I should say Ian French, is going to kick off for the Wildcats. As we get things rolling here for NAU in their opening possession, here's the approach and the kick, and it's a line drive. It's going to go out of bounds, and that's going to be good news for the Lumberjacks. They get to start at their own 35.
8: Free kick out of bounds on the kicking team. The ball will be placed at the 35-yard line. First down.
24: Not a good start for him.
1: No. So one of the new guys, Ian French, he's a true freshman out of Dripping Springs, Texas. And the backup place kicker to Michael Salgado Medina. So NAU will start at its own 35. First down and 10. First look at Ty Pennington. Second time he's played here at Casino del Sol Stadium. It was Arizona Stadium the last time he was here. 6'2 senior out of Sand Springs, Oklahoma. Last week, 15-27 for 164, two touchdowns, one interception in the win over Eastern Washington. We've got Karan Gossett, the running back to the right, and he will get the handoff, and he will get nothing. The Wildcats stack him up. Probably a half-yard loss on the play, and nothing doing there for Gossett, the junior out of Santa Barbara, hit immediately by Cooper Bloomstrom and Leroy Palou. And we might mention that Bloomstrom is one of the new guys that in that secondary hybrid position that I think you're going to love.
24: Yeah, he's a transfer, and he's really physical, but he's really speedy from what they're saying, very fast and downhill.
1: So second down, we'll call it 10. I mean, I think he lost a little yardage. We'll call it second and 10 for ANAU at its own 35. Pennington out of the shotgun. He'll take the snap straight back to throw. Looking middle, throwing right, and it's caught at the 40, breaking a tackle to the 45, and a first down out near the 47-yard line. Joey Stout, the senior out of Turlock, California, with his second catch of the season. Tay Brown makes the stop, but NAU will pick up 11 and a first down at their own 46, and they will go in a hurry as Pennington lines up out of the shotgun. He'll stay with Gossett to his right in the backfield. Throw out to Stout in the flat, right flat. And this time, nothing. And he stopped for a loss right at the 45, so a loss of one on the play. And Dwight Boodle, another one of the newcomers for the Wildcats, makes the stop.
24: Yeah, he lost yardage on a screen pass, and that's how downhill that secondary is. Those guys all launched at him. He got three guys that launched at him and knocked him back.
1: So second and 11 for the Lumberjacks at their own 45. 10 minutes to go in the opening quarter. 7-0 Arizona with the lead. And Pennington will line him up. He threw a lot. He threw 10 passes to his tight ends last week. They'll use at least two, sometimes three. And this time they hand off, and that's going nowhere for Gossett. I mean, again, he's dropped for a loss back at the 42, led by Cooper Bloomstrom again, the sophomore out of Dover, New Hampshire.
24: Yeah, he's made himself known already. He shot that gap right away, blew that play up in the backfield. Excellent play by Bloomstrom.
1: Bloomstrom, 47 tackles. Last year he's a transfer from Georgetown. So now it is 3rd-and-13 for NAU at its own 43, and the Wildcats would love to pin their ears back here and force a punt. They'll line it up. Kind of a condensed formation here. Split Stout out to the right. Pennington back to throw. Waits. Here comes pressure. Fires as he's hit downfield, and it's caught. Beautiful catch down near the Arizona 40-yard line by Joey Stout, and that'll be a first down for NAU.
24: That's a big-time throw right there by Pennington. Pennington was under pressure. He was getting hit as he was throwing it, and he threw an absolute strike on a crossing route to Stout there. Great pass by Pennington.
1: Again, Dwight Boodle on the stop, the senior out of Miami. That'll be a gain of... it was more than 17, but that's what we'll list it at right now. So we'll call it 1st-and-10 NAU at the Arizona 40. Lumberjacks down 7-0. Empty set here for Pennington. Trips right. Two men to the left. Pennington trying to draw the Wildcats. Doesn't. Back. Here comes the rush. Flushed out of the pocket. Rolling to the left now. He can run it. He likes to do it. He's run out of bounds. Short yardage on the play. Steps over the line of scrimmage and gets 1 yard to the 39. And that'll be it. Again, Pennington, great legs. He rushes. Last weekend, he averaged 7.6 yards per rush. So look out.
24: Yeah, you can see it. When he pulls the ball down, he's very confident. And he there's no hesitation. When he sees an opening, he's going to take off. He's not going to sit back there and be indecisive about it.
1: So second down and 9 for the Lumberjacks at the Arizona 39. 7:48 to go in the opening quarter. 7-0 Wildcats with the lead. Pennington out of the shotgun. Send a man in motion left to right. Takes the snap. Wants to hand off, and he does, but not much there. I'd say a couple yards. Toss it again on the run.
24: Yeah, there's simply not a lot of running room for NAU right now in the run game. Everything they've gotten, they've had to really, really earn it. And right now, Arizona's got them in another 3rd-and-long situation because they're being so tough against the run.
1: Give him a yard on the play for Gossett. So it'll be 3rd-down-and-8 now. Prince Williams along with Tay Brown combining on the last tackle. 3rd-and-8, NAU at the Arizona 38. Pennington out of the gun. Two receivers stack left, two stack right. Pennington putting that jab step down, steps back to throw, steps up in the pocket, wants to run, hit from behind, gets away the first time, and then drop for a loss on the play, back of the 40. It'll be fourth and 10. Chase Kennedy, first man to hit him. Tay Brown was there. And credit the secondary, nowhere to go, and then the pressure got to Pennington.
24: You're absolutely right, Brian. I was about to say that was a coverage sack. The pocket was closing fast on him. No one was open downfield, and then Kennedy just continued to just fight and strain and get there on that sack.
1: So into punt is Tyler Manship, Richard Sr., transfer from Nevada, and Jet Smith, the deep man for the Wildcats, standing at his own six. Here's the kick. Fair catch call for, but wisely Smith lets it go through the end zone for a touchback, and the Wildcats will start at their own 20 after the timeout. 6:14 to go. Opening quarter, Wildcats with their second drive coming up, leading 7-0 from Arizona Sports Enterprises.
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1: Drive, Noah Fifita passing for 45 yards. That moves him ahead of Willie Tuitama now for second on the all-time Arizona passing yard list. He's 278 yards back of Nick Foles, who is the all-time leader, of course.
24: Okay.
1: And Fifita, I mean, yeah, he could break it tonight.
24: He could.
1: At some point here early in the season, he's going to break it, and the records he holds will be amazing. Now, you know, Arizona is launched a Heisman Trophy campaign for Noah for good reason when you look at his career numbers. Yeah. And I hope that the voters also look again at what type of person he is beyond just the statistics.
24: Oh, yeah.
1: The tough part for Noah is the other guys that are out there as quote-unquote Heisman favorites. And it's not the names, it's the schools they play for: Oregon, Notre Dame, Ohio State, Miami, Indiana, Ole Miss, Texas. Yeah. And they get all the attention because of that.
24: Yeah, blue blood schools, and you're right. They're always in the media, and everyone, they've got all the hype, always got TVs, television eyes on them.
1: But Noah Fifita could care less. He just wants to win.
24: Absolutely.
1: He's not – his own stats mean nothing to him. All right, first and 10, Arizona. Wildcats at their own 20, leading 7-0. And Fifita under center to start things out here. And they set up an eye backfield, one of their little twists that Seth Diggy has put in. Handoff goes left, bouncing out to the 25, out to the 30, and a should be a first down for Quincy Craig. And he gets out to the 30. They're going to call it the 33, gain of 13.
24: That was old school right there. Lined up an I formation, ran power to the left. I love seeing that. That's Wisconsin football.
1: Used Cole Rusk, the tight end, as the blocking back. Now Fifita on first down, fires right. It's caught out at the 40 and wrestled down, I'm going to say, at about the 44. And that'll be enough for another first down. Chris Hunter on the catch. So Fifita right back to work again.
24: Yeah, beautiful pass. Fifita showing an absolute laser of an arm. That ball got out of his hands so quickly.
1: Shoes Brinkley on his first catch or first tackle of the night for NAU. Yeah. He's got the name.
24: Yeah.
1: To put it that way. And Michael Beresford helping him out. First down, Arizona, after gain 11 to number 11. Chris Hunter, so first down, Wildcats at their own 44, leading 7-0. Fifita under center again, single setback, two wide outs to the left, and Fifita play fake, rolls back to throw. Here comes pressure, steps up, and then dumps it off. It's caught by Craig, out to midfield, almost broke a tackle. He'll dive forward down to the NAU, almost to the 47-yard line, and that's Noah Fifita just getting rid of that ball before he got knocked down.
24: Yeah, great job of Noah understanding where his hot route was, because they came with more guys that time. They said, forget this, you know, just trying to win blocks. They're coming with more guys because Noah's standing back there picking them apart.
1: Quincy Craig caught 14 passes a year ago.

0: All right, middle of the field. Cats moving right to left here in the opening quarter of play. Play fake. Fifita back to throw. Has some time. Fires near side. It's caught at the 36. Near sideline down to the 30 is Richardson. Dodges the man 25 down to the 20. Ugh. And has the ball knocked away and recovered by NAU. And I believe that will be marked at the 11-yard line. Yep. Lumberjacks will take over. So it was a nice run for Richardson for a while. Ball got knocked away from behind, just punched out, and then took a bounce, and that was Jahad Fort who fell on it. So the Wildcats with their first turnover of the season. The Lumberjacks will dodge a bullet here as the Wildcats were driving and took over the football at their own 10-yard line after the timeout. 3.5 to go, opening quarter, 7-0 Arizona. From Arizona Sports Enterprises.
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0: Casino del Sol Stadium on a beautiful night to open the season. Wildcats leading 7-0. I'm Brian Jeffries along with Lamont Lovett. Mackenzie Hamilton down on the field tonight. Lumberjacks now with a break here. The Wildcats last year were plus 18 in turnovers. That was one of the keys to success, and obviously turnovers are something coaches don't like to see, and they've got their first one now, so learning moment there for Gio.
6: Yeah, indeed. That's something that Arizona really emphasizes too a lot, is protecting the football at all costs, and so he's gonna hear about it for sure on the sidelines. But like you said, it's you live and you learn in this game. So he's got to go ahead and move on.
0: We'll check the scores coming up at halftime. The Wildcats' next opponent, which is their Big 12 opener in Provo next week, BYU is leading Utah Tech in the third quarter, 49-0. And there were a lot of one-sided scores today, both in the Big 12 and around college football. And sometimes that's the way it goes on the opening weekend, just based on the matchups. But again, we'll tell you about some of the scores. I will say that there were some really good games too. I mean, Boise State and Oregon outstanding today. Oregon had a big yardage advantage, but the Broncos were right there, and Ducks won it by 7.
6: Yeah, gutsy game by Boise for sure.
0: All right, first and 10 for NAU. Ty Pennington 3-for-3 for 27 yards on their opening drive. He'll work out of the shotgun. Three receivers on the short side of the field to the right, one to the left. And Pennington will take the snap, hand off left. And again, the Wildcats they're not giving up anything on the run game.
6: No, they are.
0: Nothing.
6: Yeah, they've basically drawn a line in the sand and said, you're not running the ball on us, whatever you do today. And they've really attacked the line of scrimmage. They've been dominant up front. The defensive line is really winning their matchups, too. There's just been no room for NAU to run the ball at all.
0: Yep, Gossett got nothing again. He right now has 4 carries for -1 yard on the night. Second down and 10, Lumberjacks at their own

0: 10. Pennington from the shotgun. Stout in motion right to left. Pennington will take the snap, steps back to throw, fires, caught near side right at the 10-yard line. And breaking away over the 15, out to the 20, and a first down. Well, he had a chance to get Doherty, Hayden Doherty, the tight end, right at the line of at the 10 line of scrimmage, and he broke away and gets a first down on a gain of 12.
1: Yeah, that's a frustrating play there because he should have been tackled for no gain, and instead he breaks the tackle and he's wide open for three. And I can tell you, Gonzalez is not going to be happy with that.
0: Hayden Doherty, sophomore out of Gilbert, went to Highland High School. That's his third catch of the season, so it'll be first down NAU after gain of 12 from their own 22, trailing by a touchdown with 2:10 to go in the opening quarter. Pennington will line him up again, go three tight ends, single wide out to the right, running back to the right of Pennington. And now he's going to move Isaac, one tight end, from right to left and hand off left to Gossett. And he's got a little bit of a hole over the 25 out to the 26. So gain four on the play. Bring up a second down for NAU. Boomstrom and Kevin Moore Jr., another one of the newcomers that Danny Gonzalez really excited about. Defensive lineman out of Mobile, Alabama, in there on the tackle.
1: Wow. You got to give NAU credit. They're being stubborn about running it. They're not going to not try to establish the run regardless. That's part of their offense, and that's what they do. And you can see they're bullheaded about it.
0: Second down and six for the Lumberjacks at their own 26. Pennington will take the snap, handoff. Oh, Gossett just got belted at the 25-yard line. And I do mean belted. Wow.
1: Oh,
0: Leroy Palou, the senior out of Corona, California, unloaded.
1: Oh, body snatcher. That was bad.
0: So it'll be third down now, a loss of a yard on the play. That hurt up here.
1: Oh.
0: Third down and a seven. So Gossett, he may remember that one for a while.
1: Tomorrow.
0: Stout and Curry wide to the right, tight end to the right as well. Pennington out of the shotgun on third down and seven. Now checking with the sideline. They're going to call a timeout here to talk it over. The play clock was running down.
2: Timeout. Northern Arizona, their first of the half.
0: And so
2: it will be 30 seconds.
0: The Lumberjacks will talk it over here and see if they can come up with a play here on third down. If you look at their game last week against Eastern Washington, they went 4-for-13 on third downs last season. 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And the Arizona defense so far has led, or I should say has held, NAU to 40 total yards. 39 through the air, one on the ground.
1: Yeah, one of the things Danny said that this team had to be better was up front, and so far so good. They looked really stout up front, and they're really attacking like they always do. That's their personality, but they look strong up front right now.
0: I see what Brian Wright's got here going on third down and seven. Pennington out of the shotgun. Stout in motion from right to left. Pennington back to throw. Steps back under heavy pressure. Throws downfield, and it is... They're going to say it is caught. It is caught at the 50 for a first down. Wow. That is Myseth Curry, Richard Jr., out of Levine, Arizona, with a heck of a catch and a heck of a throw by Pennington.
1: He keeps his eyes downfield. I mean, the play's never over with him.
0: So first down, NAU. They're actually marked at the 49. Quick pass right side, and that time Gossett's going nowhere. As he's going to lose yardage on the play, back to the 45.
1: What Danny does sometimes is unfair. That time, the defense was all just standing up, and the ball snaps. Then they all just ran at the line of scrimmage, and no one was blocked. Like, no one was blocked.
2: That is the end of
0: That's
2: the first
0: Malcolm Harsog on his first tackle. He's a safety. He's going to be a good one this year for the Wildcats. That will end the first quarter. NAU loses 4 yards on the play. So they'll have second down and 14 from their own 45 when the second quarter starts. After one, Arizona 7, NAU nothing from Arizona Sports Enterprises.
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0: Thank you to tonight's game sponsor, Casino del Sol, the official resort and casino of Arizona Athletics. Start the second quarter here in Tucson. Arizona 7, NAU nothing. The Wildcats 145 yards of total offense to the Lumberjacks 60. I had this note here, which I wanted to get out of the way. Last year, the Wildcats scored first in 7 games last year. They won 6 of those. The only loss was against Houston. And they actually had a lead in that ball game. Remember, they were up by 7 at one point. But other than that, of the 7 games they scored first last season, they won 6 of them. So always important. Doesn't guarantee you a win. Nope. But it certainly helps. And, you know, those last, you know, the last half of last year, of course, which is tremendous in particular for the Arizona defense, which we'll probably be talking about later.
1: Yeah. And you got to feel like Arizona would be up 14 right now if they didn't turn the ball over. So that just shows you the impact, you know, of those turnovers. Now you got NAU threatening scoring position because Arizona turned the ball over.
0: Well, the Lumberjacks here on this drive now, remember they took over at their own 10. Yep. 6 plays, 35 yards so far, and they've moved it to now their own 45. Well, they were close to midfield, of course, and now the Wildcats have forced them back. Tackle for loss back at the 45. So it'll be 2nd and 14 for the Jacks here as we start the second quarter here in Tucson. In that opening quarter, Noah Fifita through the air, 7 of 9, 96 yards, and a touchdown. Ty Pennington, 6 of 6, 59 yards. So both quarterbacks doing a nice job so far. And
1: yeah, and a giant has entered the game for Arizona. Zach Suilupa. Oh, my goodness. He is humongous.
0: So first and 10 for NAU as we start the – second down for NAU as we start the second quarter. Pennington back to throw, has some time, fires far side, and it's caught at midfield and down to about the 48.
5: Pennington's pass complete to number 4, Myseth
0: Curry. And that's Myseth Curry who caught that big pass earlier.
5: Second and number 6, Tate Brown.
0: Mark it at the Arizona 48-yard line. Here comes a big third down play. Tate Brown, Dwight Bootle on the last tackle for the Cats.
1: Arizona's got to get NAU off the field here. Had them behind the chains, and they got them in another third and long situation here. They've got to figure out how to get off the field this time and not give up a big play.
0: Lumberjacks so far tonight, 2 of 3 on third down. They're going to need probably 7 here. Pennington empty set, trips left, 2 men right. Those 2 men to the right shipped into a stack set. Pennington will throw the wide receiver screen, caught down to the 45. His Stout stumbles a bit, got tripped up, and he'll be stopped short of the first down. Let's see where they mark it. Inside the 45, they're going to put it down shy of the 43, so a good 2.5-3 yards here on fourth down. Do the Lumberjacks want to take a chance? The offense is still on the field. Wow. Deuce Zimmerman will check in as a wide receiver here, and at least for the moment, Lumberjacks are going to go for it on fourth down. They converted both their fourth downs last week against Eastern Washington. Fourth, they need right about 2.5, maybe 3. Pennington out of the shotgun. Zimmerman motion right to left. Pennington rolling, spinning, throwing, incomplete, and the Wildcats going to take over the football.
1: That play didn't have a chance anyway. It was covered pretty well. He tried to throw it high, but great coverage by Arizona, sniffing that play out. They tried to sneak a person out in the flats, and Arizona was all over it. Great stop for Arizona.
0: Yeah, that was Karan Gossett, the running back. It was passed over his outstretched hand, so the Wildcats will take over. They're going to mark it at their own 40, about 43 and a half. We'll call it 44. Leading 7-0. And Noah Fifita back at quarterback. This will be the third offensive possession for the Wildcats tonight. And Fifita will start out of the shotgun. And they'll put Rodney Gallagher, the third, in motion right to left. Now reverses back to the near side. Fifita, meanwhile, handoff. Flag is down.
1: Some Gallagher.
0: Kedrick Risenoe, the ball carrier, gets to the 48, but that could be called back. And while they do that, we'll check in with Mackenzie Hamilton.
6: Well, hey, Brian, I have a feel-good story from the summer for you guys. Both quarterback Noah Fifita and running back Kedrick Risenoe were busy preparing for their futures. The two spent the summer training, working on their speed and agility, studying the playbook, but also proposing to their girlfriends. Ked popped the question in July to his fiance Rosie. Noah asked his fiance Faith before the start of training camp. I asked Ked if the two talked about it, with it being similar timing. He told me he told Noah, but Noah kept his pretty hush-hush.
0: Yeah, Noah did. All of a sudden, that just popped up one day. And so, well, congratulations to all. All right, after the penalty, first down and 15, Arizona. Football back now to the 39-yard line. And Fifita out of the gun, short drop, fires the pass. It is caught by Richardson out to the 45 to the 46. So they get the five back, plus a couple, about a 8-yard gain.
1: Yeah.
0: So Gio Richardson with the catch. Mark it at the 46, second down and 7. And back to throw Fifita again. Pass near side, and it's caught at the midfield. Stumbling bit, Mizell breaks a tackle, spins inside the 40, 35, and down to the 32. Boy, what a pretty run by Isaiah Mizell, the sophomore out of Orlando.
1: Yeah, Noah's just doing a great job of getting the ball out of his hands quickly. Mizell did a great job running after the catch. First down, Arizona.
0: First down for the Wildcats. Trips left on first down. Quick pass, screen, caught left. That's Richardson. He's going to get to the 30, breaks another tackle, and dives his way down to the 27.
1: Gio almost wasn't ready for that time. It was just a bubble screen. Noah's going real fast. They're going up tempo right now, really pushing it. Noah gets the ball out of his hands quickly again for a quick gain.
0: So second down, gain of 5, second and 5, Arizona. At its own 20, or yep, the NAU 27-yard line, 7-0. Cats with the lead, under 12 to go in the first half. Fifita from the shotgun. Risenoe to his right in the backfield. Two receivers right, one left. Put the extra tight end left as well. And Fifita will take the snap. Hand off Risenoe. Nice hole up the middle. And he'll dive to about the 23. That'll be a yard short of the first down.
1: I like what Arizona's doing. They're changing their tempos. They're going up and down, and it's taking.
0: Here's a quick snap. Hand off again to Risenoe, and he'll struggle forward, but he gets the first down as he stopped at the 21.
1: What they're doing by changing the tempo, it's taking away the creativity of NAU's defense. They were coming with all these exotic blitzes, but when the tempo is getting pushed like that, they have to just line up and play. And Arizona's got the advantage, I think, in that situation.
0: First down for the Wildcats at the Lumberjack 21-yard line. Cats up 7-0, 11 to go in the second quarter. See Shane King, one of the new tight ends, has checked into the ballgame, transfer out of Southern Miss. He'll line up as an H-back to the right, two receivers right, one to the left. Ball near the middle of the field. Fifita out of the shotgun, straight back to throw. Time steps up in the pocket. Now wants to run it. Now fires on the run, back of the end zone. It's caught. Was he inbounds? Yes! Touchdown, Arizona!
1: That was a laser beam for Noah Fifita. He ran forward, looked like he was going to take off, and then he just threw the ball on a rope, and he hits Phelps in the back of the end zone. That was a perfect pass by Noah Fifita.
0: Brandon Phelps, the junior out of Gilbert, with the touchdown catch. Had one last year against Weber State. Gets one tonight in the opener, and the Cats lead 13-0. How about that?
7: Number 78 is in for 97.
0: I mean, 1 foot down in the back of the end zone.
1: No.
0: And again, Fifita showing pinpoint accuracy.
1: Yes.
0: And the ability to see, because, again, he had open field to run, but he saw Brandon Phelps open. Made it count.
1: Absolutely right.
0: So Gato Medina with the extra point. It's up and good. Timeout on the field, 10:41 to go. First half, Arizona 14, Northern Arizona nothing. This is Wildcat football from Arizona Sports Enterprises.
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0: 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Sixth place, 57 yards in 2 minutes and 45 seconds. Final 21 yards from Noah Fifita to Brandon Phelps, 14-0. Arizona with the lead. And now Fifita so far tonight, 11 of 13 for 152 and a 2 touchdowns. You know, there's guys, you know, you root for everybody, but there's a few guys that have been on the team, been on the roster for a couple years, and maybe they haven't had big numbers, and you kind of, hey, boy, I hope he has a great season. And Brandon Phelps is one of those. Third year in the program. Last year, in 9 games, he caught 6 passes, including the touchdown against Weber State. Had a great career at Gilbert North, and I'd love to see him have a big season.
1: I agree with you, Brian. I've always been looking for big things out of him. He's one of the best receivers in Arizona history. I mean, had an incredible high school career and came in here with a lot of accolades and just hasn't been able to stay healthy. But I've known the talent has been there and the coaches know the talent's been there. So it's nice to see him having some more success and hopefully he can remain healthy and continue to be a contributor like he is because he does have talent.
0: And I'll just add to that, high school career receiving yards, 4,971, a state record.
1: Yeah, that's what I mean.
0: Yeah. So, okay, Wildcats will kick off, and now they're going to shift back here to Salgado Medina, or I'm sorry, Ian French. His first kickoff went out of bounds. That set up NAU. Didn't make anything of it. This one, no problem, as it's going to get through the end zone for a touchback, and the Lumberjacks will start at their own 25, first down and 10. I will say this again about Ian French. He is a true freshman, and you know there's going to be some butterflies out there.
1: Yeah, absolutely. He definitely has a leg. You can see that much. It's just a matter of just staying calm and just continue to go out and execute.
0: All right, so Lumberjacks will start first down and 10. Ty Pennington, 8 of 9 for 71 yards, but the Lumberjacks, 72 yards of total offense, 71 of that off the arm of Pennington. They've got 1 yard rushing so far tonight.
9: Wow.
0: So here we go. Moving right to left here in the second quarter. And Pennington play fake back to throw. Has some time now, flushed out of the pocket. Chase Kennedy going to sack him. Inside the 15-yard line. Mark it at the 11.
1: Chase Kennedy comes off the corner like a bat. And he just smacks him in the backfield. Showed incredible speed on that play. There was nowhere for Pennington to go. Great job again, Chase Kennedy, and for the sack.
0: That was beautiful. Had 4 sacks last year. 7th career sack for Chase Kennedy, senior out of Dallas, Texas. They'll mark it at the 10. So a loss of 15 on the play. And it is second down and 25 for NAU. Pennington empty set with trips right, 2 men to the left. Big hole to get out of here. And Pennington waiting the snap, and a flag should be down. Yeah, the left tackle jumped too soon.
1: Yeah.
0: And that was Camden Jury, and so that'll be 5. They're going the wrong way here.
7: Delay of game, offense. 5-yard penalty.
0: Oh, delay of game.
1: Oh, okay.
0: Okay. Maybe that's why he jumped early, because he saw the play clock running out.
1: Yeah. They start
7: second down.
1: They start to get a little bit jittery, though, those tackles. When you got guys coming off the edge with that kind of speed, those tackles start trying to get a little bit, you know, trying to get a head start, get that jump backwards.
0: All right, how about second down in 30? NAU from its own 5. Pennington will be standing on the goal line, the wrong goal line for him to take the snap. And he's going to keep it around to the left-hand side, dodged one man, and then wrestled down shy of the 10-yard line. Marking right about the 8 or so, and Leroy Palu makes the stop. Pennington, again, a very good runner. He always has been.
1: One of the few times that he's pulled the ball tonight, and that it was kind of that zone read play. He pulled the ball, but not a lot there. Palu runs him down from behind.
0: Gain of 4. It is third down and 26. Sometimes you just kind of, you know, run one here and punt it away and, play for another day.
1: Yeah, protect the ball.
0: So here's Pennington back to throw into the end zone, rolling to the right, still rolling, and he'll throw it. It's caught just over the 10-yard line, and that's Gossett out to about the 15. But that's going to not be anything close, and so the Lumberjacks will punt it away. I want to go back to, you know, the Wildcats' last drive. Keep in mind when NAU went for it on fourth down, it was fourth and almost 3 yards to go. And the Wildcats took advantage when they stopped him to, you know, go downfield and get the second touchdown. Now the line of scrimmage is the 16.
1: Yeah, defense has been smothering tonight, and they're making play after play.
0: Low snap and a bad punt off the side of the foot. And it's going to roll over the 45 to midfield. And NAU gets a bit of a roll here as Tyler Manship. It was a low snap, and I think he tried to rush the kick.
1: Yeah, because he saw.
0: He's lucky that took a friendly bounce.
1: Yeah, he rushed the kick because he saw someone come free from the line of scrimmage for Arizona. Someone came free really quickly, and it caused him. He saw it, and it caused him to rush his kick.
0: So the Wildcats will take over the football at their own 44, first down and 10. When we come back, 8 minutes to go, second quarter. Arizona 14, NAU nothing. 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
0: 8 minutes to go, first half. You're on opening night at Casino del Sol Stadium, 14-0 for the Wildcats. Let's get another Coca-Cola sideline report. Here's Mackenzie Hamilton.
6: Thanks, Brian. Well, there's been a lot of talk about the game day enhancements here to Casino del Sol Stadium leading up to this game, namely the lights and the sound system. But a very underrated upgrade was the sideline switch. For the first time in Arizona football history, the team moved its team bench from the east to the west sideline. You mentioned earlier the main purpose behind that was to create a hostile environment behind the opposing team bench, positioning the zone zoo there. I just spent some time over there, and let me tell you, it feels different. It is loud. It is rowdy. Something to note, NAU has actually moved its benches away from the railing to create some space between them and the zone zoo so they could hear their coaches better.
0: All right, nice job, students. Keep it up. Louder, please.
1: Mission accomplished.
0: Yeah, that's what they're there for.
1: Yep.
0: All right, first down, Arizona. from its own 44, leading 14-0. Noah Fafita over tonight. So far tonight, 11 of 13, 162, two touchdowns. Shane King, tight end, moves from right to left. Now send Spivey in motion left side. The handoff will go inside, and Quincy Craig hit immediately, managed to get back to the line of scrimmage and maybe picked up a half yard, and that's it. And a nice pass there by Malachi Teo.
14: Yeah, physical tackle that time by Teo.
0: So gain of one they'll give him. Second down to nine, Arizona from its own 45. Fafita out of the shotgun. Two receivers either side. Craig in motion out of the backfield. Empty set here from Noah. Cats moving left to right. Jack started to show pressure. Now they back off. Now it may be coming again. Fafita, quick throw over the middle, and it's caught right at midfield. There's Rodney Gallagher, transfer out of West Virginia, to make the catch just across the 50 to the NAU 49.
14: Noah, again, being very heady, recognizing where the pressure's coming from, threw the ball right into that void to Gallagher. Gallagher was the hot route there. Good pass by Noah Fafita.
0: Gain of six, third down, and three for the Wildcats at the Lumberjack 49-yard line. Rodney Gallagher, last year at West Virginia, 28 catches for 243 yards. Well, it's a deep, deep running back room and wide receiver room for the Wildcats. So third down and three. Fafita, empty backfield. Short drop, looks left, throws left. Caught by Spivey. He's got the first down. Can't quite get away, but he's got the first down. That's the most important thing. And they'll mark it inside the 45 of NAU.
14: Yeah, that almost seemed too easy. With Noah's arm and Spivey just running that quick out ball, it's like almost like a handoff, how he put that ball right in his hands.
0: Gain of five. First down Arizona now at the Lumberjack 44-yard line. Cats lead 14-0. 6:10 to go in the first half here at Casino del Sol Stadium. Cats in their navy blue tops. Everybody urged to wear blue tonight, and I think almost everybody has. Just another great part of the atmosphere here tonight at the stadium. Fafita will take the snap on first down and hand off on an end around to the near side, down to the 40. And Spivey gets to about the 37. Oh, the Cats, again, they're going to use their speed, and Spivey's got some.
14: Yeah, doing some misdirection. I like the little twist. You're seeing a ton of motion tonight by Arizona. They're basically keeping NAU on their heels, and they're doing a nice job of just kind of shifting things around, giving them different looks.
0: So gain of seven. There's Spivey last year had two rushes for 6 yards, and he just outdistanced that in one tonight. Here's a play fake throw left. Caught by Geller. Got a block. He's down to the 30. Spins away and dives near the 26. Nifty move by Rodney Gallagher the third for another Arizona first down. Shoes Brinkley on the tackle.
14: Yeah, beautiful play. Good. There was another quick pass. That quick wide receiver screen. Got a nice block on the outside. It's like an extended sweep pass. Almost like an extended sweep to the outside.
0: Wildcats getting some good chunk plays tonight. That for 11. First down now to the NAU 26. Arizona leading 14-0. 4:50 to go in the first half. And Fafita directing traffic. Three-man backfield now. They'll put Phelps in motion right to left. And back to throw Fafita. Flushed out of the pocket, rolling to the right. Now throw it to Reese. No, wide open in the left flat. He's down to the 20. Dodges a man to the 15. He's got a first down to the NAU 9. Gain of 11 there to Ked Risino. Nobody picked up Risino out of the backfield. He was just standing on the far side waiting for the ball.
14: Yeah, nifty play by Fafita to find him because he almost got sacked there, but just saw him in the flats, dumped it off really quickly.
0: So first and goal, Arizona. And Fafita, quick handoff, goes right. And NAU, good job there. As they will stack up Risino. Gain of one, maybe two. Noble Young Black Goat on the tackle for NAU. So it'll be second down. They'll mark the football. At the seven is where they should put it down here. Second down and goal, Arizona, leading 14-0. Risino to the left in the backfield of Fafita. Two receivers left, one to the right. Now Risino shifts from left to right. And the snap, Fafita, and he's going to keep it left side. Now he has a nice block. He's at the five. Fafita to the end zone, and he is in. Touchdown, Arizona.
14: That's a beautifully drawn up play. That was just a quarterback counter, but it was all type of play action there. He ran around the corner with a lead blocker in front of him and basically just walked into the end zone.
0: Noah Fifita, rushing touchdown, number one on the season. He's thrown for the other two. It's 20-0 Cats with the extra point coming up. Well, another well-engineered drive.
15: Yeah. Beautiful drive.
0: Eight plays, 56 yards.
14: That looked kind of interesting with little Noah running around the corner with Christian Bounds lead block. I mean, with Bounds lead block blocking for him. He just had this big old blocker in front of him.
0: Well, they're looking at the touchdown. He dove to the goal line. And, of course, all touchdowns are reviewed, and in particular when it's close like that. And so they hold up the extra point here until – hang on. Well, maybe they're going to call it back.
15: Oh, wow.
0: So the
2: replay has reviewed the play and determined the runner was down at the 1.5-yard line.
14: Oh, goodness.
2: The ball will be placed at that spot. Third down.
0: Okay. All right.
2: It'll be first and goal at the 1/2-yard line.
14: You got to get that back, Noah. You got to give him a quarterback sneak or something.
0: That was a good call when you see the knee go down.
14: Yeah, you thought it was close, so you were right on.
0: All right, so here we go. It'll be first and goal now at the 1/2-yard line. So it remains 14-0 Arizona.
5: So after a gain of 11,
0: and so they'll put the ball at the left hash mark. And they're going to line up with that. Let's see if they go. This is a formation they worked on a lot. And they aren't in the right formation. I tell you that because the coaches next door are not happy.
14: Not at
0: all.
14: And
0: we can hear them through the wall. Okay, now they have the I backfield with Risino as the tailback. And the handoff will go to Ked, and he goes into the end zone. Touchdown, Arizona. Okay.
2: Yep.
14: Good job, Arizona, just pushing the line of scrimmage forward again. That was just an all-power play off to the right. They were in double tight. Just ran an old-school off-tackle play, walks into the end zone.
0: Yeah, they initially were misaligned. Yeah. And we have the advantage of the coaches are in the booth right next to us, and we normally don't hear them unless something's going right or wrong.
14: You can really tell when it's going wrong,
0: but,
14: too.
0: But they got it right. That's the key thing here.
14: Yes.
0: Carter Schwartz is the holder here on the extra point, and the kick by Salgado Medina is up, and it's good. Timeout, 3:20 to go. First half here in Tucson, Arizona, 21, NEU nothing. 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
0: Drive summary brought to you by Jack Furrier Tire and Auto Carter. 9 plays, 56 yards in 4 minutes and 41 seconds. Ked Risino, the final. He gets a yard. It was about a 1/2 yard, but he gets officially 1 yard in the stat book. 21-0 favor the Wildcats. Risino scored 9 rushing touchdowns a year ago during his junior season at Arizona. He's going to be a guy I would expect is going to be well over 1,000 yards career rushing by the time the season is over his senior years out of New Kennedy, Texas. So, 21-0 Cats. And you take a look at, you know, so far Arizona's had the ball four times. They've scored three touchdowns. And as you mentioned, Lamont, on their second drive, they got the ball down to the Lumberjack 10. The turnover probably prevented a touchdown.
14: Yep, it did, because they're moving the ball at will for the most part. So they're doing what they're supposed to do in this type of a game, and that's what you got to be, you know, that's encouraging.
0: Total yardage right now, Arizona 263, NAU 68. And the tough part for the Lumberjacks, they cannot run the ball. They have minus 10 yards rushing so far in this game.
14: Yeah, and if you watched any of their games, that's a really big part of what they do. They are a downhill run team. They like to run the ball. They like to be physical in the run game. And then they've got, you know, the complementary passing game with Pennington. But when you take that aspect away, it just makes it a one-sided, you know, one-sided affair.
0: And by the way, this is supposed to be a pretty good Lumberjack team. They're finished to pick fourth in the Big Sky this year. They were in the preseason top 25 in the FCS. Coming off back-to-back winning seasons. Yep. And so they got a chance to, you know, have a good year. They won last week. They've got Incarnate Word at home next week. All right, here's the kickoff by French. And, again, this one will stay inbounds and go way over the end line for a touchback. And so the Lumberjacks will start at their own 25, first down and 10. And I would say for NAU, with 3:20 to go here in the first half, this is a big series here.
14: Yeah. It really is. They've got to do something to show some life that they can be in this game, or it can snowball really quickly.
0: So far tonight, Ty Pennington has been their offense, 9 for 10 for 78 yards, but he's lost 12 yards rushing. Karan Gossett has 2+ yards rushing. So Pennington out of the shotgun on first down. Stout in motion left to right out of the left slot. So two men either side. Pennington back, has some time. Now he's hit, and he's wrestled down and sacked for the second time tonight. And there's Dash Fafita, the true freshman, with his first sack as a Wildcat.
14: That was a heck of a move by Dash. He spun off of a block and came free, like, immediately. I mean, that was a big-time move by Dash Fafita. You saw the ball snap. You saw him hit contact and spin, and then he was free for a sack in the backfield.
0: So another loss on the play back to the 18, a loss of 7. It'll be second down for NAU.
14: He's a player.
0: Fafita, or I should say, well, he stays on the field. Now back to throw is Pennington, throws off his back foot, and a flag is down. Incomplete pass as it stands now, but they're going to call pass interference. But is it? Is it defensive?
14: Yeah. Yeah.
0: Well, I'm just, I say that because of the way the official signal. So flag is down. Let's see.
15: Pass interference, number 4, offense.
0: Yeah.
15: The penalty is declined.
14: Good call, Brian.
0: Yeah. Myseth Curry called for a push-off there to try and get open. And it's on NAU. So... I think the Wildcats are going to turn down the penalty and take the down. And so it's third down and 17 with 2:33 to go here in the first half. So another third and long for NAU. Pennington out of the shotgun. Single man to his left. Straight back to throw. Now backpedaling. Throws off his back foot. And that ball's caught out at the 38-yard line. That's a heck of a catch. And again, a heck of a throw by Pennington. Jeter Purdy was back. That's Jeter Purdy, the redshirt sophomore. Was a freshman All-American last year.
14: Yeah.
0: Climbed the ladder to pull it in. So the drive stays alive. They needed another big play. And the Lumberjacks get it, advance the ball out to their own 39.
14: Yeah, that's just a situation where I'm bigger than you are, and I'm just going to jump up and overpower you. And that's what Purdy did. He just jumped up.
15: This is the timeout.
0: Gain of 21. So we've come to the two-minute timeout. First and 10, Lumberjacks at their own 39. When we come back, Arizona 21, NAU nothing. This is Wildcat football from Arizona Sports Enterprises.
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0: Well, everybody having a good time. Beautiful night for football. Wildcats up 21-0. 2 minutes to go in the first half. NEU will have a first down at its own 39-yard line. Coming at halftime, we'll check the scores, of course, Wildcat calendar, and then sit down with Jim Anderson, the veteran men's golf coach at the U of A. He's the 2026 West Region Coach of the Year. Wildcats finished the past season tied for third at the NCAA Championships and Carlsbad, California, best finish for the program in over 20 years. So we'll talk to Jim coming up at halftime here. It might be a nice day to play golf tomorrow, am I?
14: Oh, yeah.
0: You just say, oh, yeah, that's it. Okay.
14: Yeah,
0: no enthusiasm that. There.
14: Okay. No, because I'll probably be sleeping in while you be playing golf.
0: I ain't playing golf.
14: Hey, okay. No.
0: Well, I will be following you. Not following you, but I will be.
14: It would be no point in me playing golf because I'm no good at it. So
0: right.
14: I'd be just giving money away to the – yeah.
0: I can relate to that.
14: Yeah, right. So I'll stick to sleeping in on Sunday.
0: All right, well, let's see. Now, Ty Pennington, again, he has been the entire offense for NAU so far tonight. He's bailed them out of a couple of third and long plays, including that last one. It was third and 17. They get 21. And now they get a new set of downs. Lumberjacks have two timeouts remaining, 2 minutes to go here in the first half. And, of course, it would be huge for them to get on the board here before halftime. Pennington out of the shotgun on first down. Back to throw, has some time, waiting. Now throws, and it's incomplete. Pass a little low, intended
20: for Gossett.
0: For the Gossett out of the backfield again.
14: Yeah.
20: Coverage by number 7, Chase Kennedy on the
0: so
20: play.
0: It'll be second down.
14: Yeah, no one's getting open downfield. Good downfield coverage by Arizona secondary so far. They've been pretty strong. They've given up a couple of plays, but for the most part, been pretty solid all night.
0: All right, Haskin and Stout wide right. In fact, they go three wide right now. Single man left on second down and 10. Pennington takes the snap, back to throw, sets up, waits, fires, floats it down the near side, incomplete. Intended for Curry.
20: And
0: nice, I call it a hand battle there with Gavin Hunter.
14: Yeah, Hunter is smart. He understood that the sideline is a defender, and all he did was he forced Curry to the sideline, basically, and was confident, like, you're not going to, you know, I'm just going to force you out of bounds here. And so, yeah.
0: Third down and 10 Lumberjacks at their own 39. Now, if they don't convert here, all of a sudden Arizona has plenty of time left on the clock.
14: Yep.
0: Trips right, two men left, empty set here for Ty Pennington. Three down linemen for the Wildcats. They're going to drop back here, try and flood the secondary. Pennington takes the snap, looking for the quick throw. It's caught by Stout.
14: Oh,
0: and now a quick handoff down the near sideline. That'll give him a first down. Spin move by Haskin inside the 35, down to the 30, and out of bounds first down. Beautiful play drawn up there by Northern Arizona. Head coach Brian Wright, Brian Larson, the offensive coordinator.
14: That's a great call. Hook and ladder.
0: So
14: old school hook and ladder play.
0: So first down for NAU at the Arizona 28.
20: A gain of 33 on the play. Good for an NAU first down.
0: That's their best play of the night.
14: Yeah, it was a trick play. Sucked the whole defense in. They were all going after the one receiver who caught the ball, and he pitched it. Just a great play dialed up.
0: All right, 33-yard gain. First down, NAU at the Arizona 28. Lumberjacks down 21-0, minute 38 to go in the first half. But the tight end motion left to right. Pennington back to throw. Fires it out on the right flat. It is caught there inside the 30-yard line. Gossett breaks a tackle and spins and finally wrestled down near the 18. That's close to another first down. Karan Gossett and Ty Pennington, these are the two guys that have made this offense go tonight for NAU.
14: Yep. Pennington willing his team, his offense down the field. He's making plays. He's extending plays with his legs. Then Gossett doing a great job of just breaking tackles and, again, just being gritty out here.
0: All right, first down and 10. It'll be gain of 10. First down at the Arizona 18. Pennington going to hand off, and the run game hasn't done much, and it doesn't get a lot here. Gossett down to about the 17 to Gossett.
20: Wrapped up by number 16,
0: Brown. We're 1 minute to go in the first half. 21-0 Arizona.
14: Well, they have definitely worked themselves in the field goal range here. If Arizona was trying to get that shutout, this may put a dent in it right here, because they got inside the 20, and they've got a really good kicker.
0: Francisco or Duno is that kicker. Last week, 2 for 2 from 24 and 25 yards against Eastern Washington. Timeout, I believe, has been called here by Brian Wright. And that would leave them with one. He's talking to the officials on the far side. I got to get used to the visiting team being on the far side. I see the Arizona players running out from the near sideline, and
14: it's confusing.
0: That's one of those adjustments we're going to get used to pretty quick here.
14: Yeah.
0: Pride of Arizona ready to hit the field at halftime as well. Well,
18: the clock was running and stopped for an injury by the offense. That player went out. By rule, that results in a 10-second runoff. The clock operator, please reset the game clock to 56 seconds. We'll take 10 seconds off the clock and put it at 46. The clock will start on my signal.
0: All right, that injured player was Camden Jury, their left tackle, who had to leave the game. He ran off under his own power, but due to injury, and so there you see they run the clock off to 46. They haven't set the clock yet. It still shows 50.
18: Clock operator, please reset the game clock to 46 seconds, 046 on the clock.
0: So it'll be second down, by the way, and 8 for NAU, just shy of the Arizona 16-yard line, if they can get the clock set here. There we go, 46
18: Thank
0: seconds.
18: You.
21: Here we go, Saturday.
0: Ball marked there on the right hash. Condensed formation here for NAU. Running back to the right of Pennington. He'll take the snap back to throw. Here comes the rush screen set up. It's caught near side, and it's fumbled. And they're going to call incomplete pass. Incomplete pass. And a break there for the Lumberjacks.
18: The ruling in the field is an incomplete pass. Third down.
0: I mean, that was close. Gossett had the ball in his hands but did not get control.
14: I'm going to see that replay.
0: So that will stop the clock. With 39 seconds left, make it third down and 8, just inside the Arizona 17.
14: Oh, yeah, he never had it.
0: So they'll send Braylon Gardner out wide. There are 2 men right now, 2 men left. Make it trips left now. Empty set for Pennington. Play clock, plenty of time, 15. Trying to get guys lined up correctly here. Catch showing blitz. Here's the snap. Back to Pennington looking, throwing to the back of the end zone. It's knocked down incomplete, almost intercepted.
20: Pennington's pass.
0: So it'll be fourth down.
14: That was actually the defense by Cam Chappell. It was Chappell on the defense there. Swatted the ball down the back of the end zone.
0: Chappell, who was transferred out of Northern Colorado, played in the Big Sky along with the NAU last year out of Aurora, Colorado. Again, one of the newcomers in the secondary.
14: Wow.
0: So here's Orduno. This will be a 34-yard attempt from the right hash mark. And again, he made both his field goals last year. He's a true freshman out of Mountain Point High School in Phoenix. Kicked a 60-yarder at Mountain Point High School. Here's the snap. Ball up. And it's no good.
14: Missed it.
0: Oh,
14: wow.
0: So with 29 seconds left in the half, the Wildcats preserve the shutout, and they will take over the football. I'm guessing take a knee here, but you never know.
14: Yeah, I think probably too.
0: All right, we'll check in with Mackenzie Hamilton.
6: Well, guys, after that Dash Fafita takedown earlier this quarter, there was no guessing where the Fafita crew is sitting in the stands there near the bench, and about 20 of them erupted in cheering for about a good 20 seconds, too. This night is the one that Dash and Noah have been dreaming about their entire life. It's the first time that they've ever played on a football team together, and if you don't count playing in the backyard or playing in the house growing up, when I asked Noah what his favorite memory as an Arizona football player has been so far, he told me it was this spring playing alongside Dash.
0: Yeah. Couple of great guys. So they will run a play here. Pass out in the right flat. Caught by Quincy Craig. Breaks a tackle over the 30. He's got a first down to the 31-yard line. Gain of 11.
14: Check out.
0: Stop the clock while they remove the chain here. 22 seconds showing. Two men wide left, two to the right. Wide side of the field is the right side. Fafita looking left, looking middle, rolling to the right now. And pump fake, he's going to run it. Runs out of bounds just over the 40. And that should be enough for another first down. Back-to-back gains of 11.
14: This is getting interesting.
0: So first down Arizona, 12 seconds left in the half. The Wildcats do have a couple of timeouts remaining.
14: These are situations that Arizona always works on with a little bit of time on the clock.
0: Spivey and Richardson to the left, two men to the right. Quincy Craig to the right of Fafita in the backfield. First down, Wildcats have thrown 41. Fafita back to throw, looking, steps up, now rolling to the right, looking to dump it off and incomplete. Threw it over the head of Quincy Craig. So now 7 seconds and probably the last play of the half.
14: It's too bad he missed Craig because Craig was wide open sitting right there. He would have had a little bit of room to run.
0: The question is if he would have caught it.
14: Yeah, would a clock run out?
0: Yeah, unless he scored, of course.
14: Well, that too.
0: So
14: that's
0: we'll
14: also,
0: never know. We'll never know.
14: Yeah.
0: All right. Second down and 10 from the 41. Two wideouts either side. Craig to the right of Fafita in the backfield. Noah checking with the bench. 7 seconds left in the half. Fafita takes the snap, back to throw, steps up. Now rolling right, throws, and it's caught. And stepping out of bounds at the 46 of NAU, and that's Cole Rusk, the tight end. So no time showing on the clock, and unless the officials adjust things, that would be the final play of the half. I think they're checking here to see if there's still a second left. Right now the scoreboard shows zeros. And we'll see.
20: Result of the play is a gain of 13 and an Arizona first
0: down. Our referee tonight, again, Kevin Boltman, talking upstairs.
18: Replay is looking to see if there's time on the clock.
0: Yeah. We kind of guessed that was what was going on.
14: Thanks
0: again,
14: for
0: halftime, we'll check some scores. We'll the Wildcat calendar, we'll hear from Jim Anderson. Next week, the Wildcats will be in Provo, take on BYU, early Big 12 opener for both teams. Cougars rolling tonight against Utah Tech. They're still playing in Provo. And then the Wildcats will be home to Northern Illinois. New member of the Mountain West Conference. Then we go to the Palouse, a return trip to Pullman.
14: That should be interesting. Haven't been there in a while.
0: Yeah.
14: At least we're not going in November.
18: Replay has reviewed the play and determined the clock hit zero before the play ended. That is the end of the first half.
0: So that is the end of the first half here at Casino del Sol Stadium. Arizona 21, Northern Arizona nothing. Back to recap in a moment from Arizona Sports Enterprises.
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0: Caught a 21-yarder from Fifita with 10:41 to go in the second quarter, 14-0 Arizona. And then Ked Reeson, a one-yard run with 3:20 to go in the first half, 21-0 Wildcats at the half. Before anything else, let's pause 10 seconds for station identification. 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
0: Here at Casino del Sol Stadium, an opening night 2026. Brian Jeffries, along with Lamont Lovett and Mackenzie Hamilton. Wildcats dominated the ballgame, 297 yards to 127 for NAU. Noah Fifita off to the start, you'd hope to see, 17 of 20 for 209 and two touchdowns. And the Wildcats defense doing the job. NAU could not run the ball in that first half, Lamont. And if you can't run the ball, you're going to have a hard time winning a game.
2: You really are, and I think that's the story of the first half. Arizona's just being very stout on the defensive side of the ball, stuffing the run, also coming with all types of pressure on the quarterback, hitting him, just harassing him all night long. But it all started up front with the defensive line just being very stingy against the run.
0: Three sacks tonight for the Wildcats, two for Chase Kennedy, Dash Fifita with the other, and Arizona leads it 21-0 here at halftime. All right, lots of fun here at the stadium. Lots of fun around campus as well. We'll check the Wildcat calendar coming up. We'll talk to Jim Anderson, head men's golf coach at the U of A. And we'll get you some scores here. This is considered week one, of course, of college football. And a lot of lopsided ball games, a couple tight ones as well. We'll get to that coming up a little bit later on. Halftime again, it is Arizona 21, NAU nothing. This is Wildcat football from Arizona Sports Enterprises.
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0: Time now for the Wildcat Sports Calendar, a look at events happening on and around the U of A campus. Wildcat volleyball team wraps up competition at the Blue Jay Invitational tomorrow in Omaha. You can view that match against Pepperdine starting at 10 a.m. tomorrow morning on ESPN+. The Arizona soccer team is home tomorrow for the final day of the Cactus Classic. The Wildcats will face Dartmouth at Mulcahy Stadium starting at 1 p.m. The two-time defending national champion U of A triathlon team opened the 2026 season last week at the Duquesne Cup in Beaver Falls, Pennsylvania. The Wildcats took home first place as all 11 triathletes finished among the top 13. In fact, the top seven spots in the final standings were wearing Cardinal and Navy. Kelly Wetland paced the Wildcats and the event, finishing first with a time of 1 hour, 44 minutes, and 35 seconds. The Wildcats' next meet is September 17th at the Desert Edge Collegiate. That'll be in Loma, Colorado.

0: The Wildcats will also host a meet again this season when the U of A stages the Cactus Collegiate Cup Saturday, October 12th. Check with ArizonaWildcats.com for all the details. The 2027 Big 12 U of A softball schedule is out. Arizona will open conference play on March 12th against Iowa State. Season tickets are on sale now for all home games at Hillenbrand Stadium. Meanwhile, the full U of A baseball schedule is complete. The Wildcats will open again in Arlington, Texas at the Shriners Children's Showdown. Arizona will face Oklahoma, Virginia, and Clemson at Globe Life Field. The Wildcats' home opener is set for Tuesday, February 23rd against UNLV at High Corbett Field. The Arizona women's golf team starts the fall schedule September 7th at the Foles Honor Collegiate in Grand Haven, Michigan. The men's golf team opens play a week later in Sammamish, Washington. It is halftime and more in a moment from Arizona Sports Enterprises. 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
0: Halftime tonight, pleased to be joined by Jim Anderson, the head men's golf coach at the University of Arizona. 14 years on the job and coming off a fantastic finish last year. Awards for the team, awards for you, coach. And so before we look on to this year, we got to talk about last year. I mean, that was just a great finish. And going into any season, I always wonder, okay, do you have a feeling that you might have that kind of team? Did you have that feeling last year, and did anything surprise you with the success your team had?
2: Yeah, well, Brian, thanks for having me. We had a great year last year, like you said, and certainly a lot of people to thank for that. I think it was a culmination of having the right people in the room, culmination of having the support of this community, the support of the athletics department, and having a beautiful home to share now. And we're starting to reap some of the rewards of the seeds that have been sowed years ago. And the team last year, we certainly felt good about it with Philip Jakubik and Zach Polo coming back as seniors with, you know, 3 years of experience and having played really, really well through their careers. And really it was highlighted with a couple of freshmen who came in as well, Will Wiestrin from Sweden and Taishi Moto, who was a redshirt from the previous year from Japan. And, you know, I would say those four were kind of the horses throughout the season. But, you know, part of having a great year and spending, you know, a long week at La Costa is having all of your team play well at the right time. And Tony Zhang was ready for the moment as well. So when those guys got together at the beginning of the year and we see the work ethic, the drive, the dedication they have to their own craft, but also the buy-in they have for this team and program, I knew we were on a good path with where we were headed. So it wasn't a surprise to us, but it was really fun to go through that journey together.
0: All right, you get to the NCAA championships, best finish for the U of A men's golf team in, what, two decades or so. You're West Coast, West Region Coach of the Year. And when it was all over, you talked about the expectations, but was there the satisfaction when you guys got done with that? Did you walk away from it saying, you know, this was a special year and something to build on?
2: Yeah, I think, you know, anytime you're in the moment, especially when you're that close to the very top of what you can accomplish, there's maybe a stretch of disappointment, and it's tough because losing at any point is tough. We were lucky enough to lose on the second to last day, so that meant we had a long, long season together, and it was a ton of fun. I got choked up at the end and told the guys, I don't get a locker room like Coach Brennan, and you know, I don't have to rehearse these pump up speeches very often. And I was a loss for words, and the only thing I could think was gratitude and thanks. Just because the journey was so fun, just because we had such a great time, you know, not only winning at the regional, as you mentioned, but won the Copper Cup, won our home tournament, and had a ton of success along the way. But also gratitude because, you know, each year, especially right now, we're talking to this team, telling them, hey, we can win the national championship. This has been done before. This is the goal. This is something that this program can and will accomplish. And now I know it to be true. Sometimes as a coach, you say certain things and maybe deep down, you don't truly know if you can do what you say you can do, but I know that's something that we can and will do in the future.
0: All right, Jim Anderson, our guest, head men's golf coach at the University of Arizona. So let's talk about this year's roster, Jim. Very balanced seniors, juniors, sophomore, freshmen. What do you see ahead for this group?
2: Yeah, well, mentioned earlier, Taishimoto and Will Wiestrand, I think, are going to be, you know, leaders along the way throughout the season. I know Tony Zhang's ready to step into a more permanent role, just given the experience. He played great, made the match play at the USAM just a few weeks ago. But we've added some new people, and there's some guys who didn't play as much and you don't know as much, but they're very capable and ready to step in and fill those spots. Dylan Dean's playing great from Scottsdale, Arizona. He's ready to take one of the spots here in our first opener. And also Mati Baka comes back as the Czech amateur champion. So those guys are definitely going to be guys we're going to be leaning on, but the new faces are competitive and capable as well. Hogan O'Malley and Joseph Nelson, both from the Phoenix area, accomplished players at the high school and junior and amateur level. And also Adam Fahey, a freshman from Ireland, was a part of the Jacques Lalise Trophy, which is Great Britain and Ireland's all-star team. So those guys, along with the transfer, Koke, we call him, Jorge San Pedro, was the highest rated player from the NCAA championships in the portal. And he's a sophomore, comes from UT Rio Grande Valley. So we've got a nice mix of players who are competing for spots. And I know that, you know, that competition is what we need, and the guys will be ready to play their best here next week.
0: All right, so I've asked you this before, but I ask you again about the Bill Clements Golf Center, what it's meant for your program, women's program as well, to get a chance to play at one of the premier facilities in the country.
2: Yeah, I can't say enough about our home. The Clements Golf Center has really just been an absolute game changer, not just for the recruitment and the current players, but sharing some of the history and allowing us to really showcase to our own teams, our current teams, what we have and what we can accomplish here at the U of A. So a place for both programs. They share it equally. It's a beautiful home, but it's also very functional. And they're able to be there from sun up to sundown and even past if they're studying or doing some indoor training. So having that at our disposal and having that as something to recruit to, but also train at, has really elevated and legitimized every part of our programs.
0: All right. Well, thanks to Jim Anderson, head men's golf coach at the University of Arizona. More Halftime coming up in a moment. This is Wildcat Football from Arizona Sports Enterprises.
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0: Halftime here in Tucson, Arizona, 21 NAU nothing. 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Elsewhere in the Big 12 today, Houston beat Oregon State. They had a weather delay there. The Cougars hang on to win at 33-20. West Virginia over Coastal Carolina, 31-24. It was Iowa State over Southeast Missouri State, 38-10. Auburn beat Baylor 17-16. Cincinnati over Boston College, 34-15. Oklahoma State has now lost 12 consecutive games dating back to last season. Tulsa beat the Cowboys today in Tulsa, 24-10. Kansas State over Nichols, 71-3. Texas Tech beat Abilene Christian, 33-10. There are a couple other games in progress in the Big 12 tonight. In Tempe tonight, Arizona State is leading Morgan State second quarter, 35-7. And it's gone final now in Provo. BYU 63, Utah Tech 7. The Wildcats will face the Cougars in Provo next week. Elsewhere around the country, again, a lot of lopsided games. Alabama beat East Carolina 48-10. Indiana has now won 17 straight games as the Hoosiers beat North Texas 52-16. You know, Indiana, you know, they were 16-0 last year. This is three straight years now. You go back to the year before that, they were 11-2. The Hoosiers have won 20 to their last 30 games.
5: I know. He's a phenomenal coach.
0: They have really turned things around there. Ohio State over Ball State, 56-3. Georgia beat Tennessee State, 63-3. Texas, 59. Texas State, 7. Oregon and Boise State put on a good one at Autzen today. The Ducks beat the Broncos, 34-27. Penn State, 45. Marshall, nothing. Iowa shut out Northern Illinois 40-0. The Huskies will be here in town in a couple of weeks. Texas A&M over Missouri State 50-0. And Michigan gets a last-second Hail Mary to beat Western Michigan in Ann Arbor today 13-12. If you missed it, last night, Kansas over Long Island 51-6. And on Thursday, it was UCF 73, Bethune-Cookman 6. And Colorado beat Georgia Tech. That's a heck of a bowl game.
5: That was a good game.
0: Yeah, 14-13. Yeah. Buffaloes win in Atlanta. And Utah beat Idaho 66-14. If we go back to August 29th, the opening day, North Carolina 15 and TCU 10. So those are some of the scores around college football. Let's take a look at the halftime numbers here. Arizona leading NAU 21-0. The Wildcats, 297 yards of total offense, 209 through the air, 88 on the ground. NAU had 127 yards of total offense, 142 through the air, minus 15 on the ground. Noah Fifita was 17 of 20 for 209, two touchdowns. Ked Risino, 7 carries, 39 yards to lead the Wildcats on the ground. Gio Richardson, 4 catches, 49. Trey Spivey, 4 for 45, and a touchdown for NAU. Ty Pennington through the air was 12 of 18 for 142. He also rushed 5 times for minus 19 yards. Ron Gossett, 7 carries for a net 4 yards. Jahad Ford caught 5 passes for 36 yards to lead the way through the air for NAU. Wildcats top defender, Tay Brown, 10 tackles in that first half.
5: Wow.
0: Chase Kennedy had a total of 4, including 2 sacks. All right, ready to go second half. Let's check in with Mackenzie Hamilton.
6: Well, Brian, I got to talk with defensive coordinator Danny Gonzalez. Asked him specifically about Tay Brown, Chase Kennedy, what they're doing well. He said they're playing hard, but that's what he needs his entire team to do. His two messages for his defense at the half was play hard as a group, and also they need to make some plays in coverage. Back to you.
0: All right, ready to go second half. The Lumberjacks will receive the kickoff. NAU, meanwhile, next week they are home to Incarnate Word. The Wildcats in Provo next week, 12:30 kickoff from Lavelle Edwards Stadium. Last year, of course, the overtime thriller here between Arizona and BYU. So part of the new food entrees here at Casino del Sol Stadium is the cattails. Have you tried one yet, Lamont?
5: No.
0: All right. Well, I will tell you they're not quite as big as the cougar tail. But
5: good to know.
0: They're pretty good.
5: All right.
0: All right, here we go. French to kick off. Lets it go. High end over end. And let that go through the end zone for a touchback. And the Lumberjacks will start at their own 25-yard line. First down and 10. So, and the Arizona defense. And I thought again, what we talked about before the ball game and what Danny Gonzalez said, if the front seven does their job, yeah, the secondary will be fine. And I would say that's exactly how they played the first half.
7: Yeah, that's exactly how it played out, yes. They've been very dominant up front. And the secondaries, really, they've given up a couple of plays. But, I mean, that's to be expected for any secondary. But for the most part, they've kept everything in front of them.
0: All right, Ty Pennington, a quarterback for NAU. First and 10, Lumberjacks at their own 25, moving right to left as we start the third quarter. They put Stout in motion left to right. Play fake, rolling right. Pennington dumps the pass off. Flag is down. Catch is made out over the 30-yard line and then belted down is the tight end Hayden Doherty. Right now, a gain of six. However, that's in the area of holding.
8: Holding. Number 74, offense. 10-yard penalty. Replay first down.
0: That's on K.T. Carter, the right tackle for NAU, so 10 yards the other way. Well, if you take away those couple of big pass plays from Ty Pennington, NAU has just not had anything really going offensively.
7: No, you're absolutely right. And again, it all starts up front. I mean, if you can't run the ball, you can't control the line of scrimmage, it's going to be tough to do anything.
0: So take it back now to the 15. It'll be first down and 20. Make that 25. Should be 20. Anyway, here's Pennington to throw the pass out in the right flat. It is caught there. Gossett trying to wrestle away, and he can't, and he's pulled out of bounds. And again, the defense is just swarming to the football. It was first and 20, by the way. I think they had the scoreboard incorrect. And
7: yep.
0: Sometimes you have to trust your own brain.
7: That's right.
0: Lee Mollette made the tackle for the Wildcats. Take it back to the 13-yard line. Hey, this has just been tough sledding for NAU tonight.
7: It really is. And Arizona's playing their brand of football. It's swarming to the ball. That's what Danny Gonzalez demands from this defense.
0: Loss of two on the play. So second down and 22 for the Lumberjacks. Pennington out of the shotgun. Stout in motion right to left. Pennington will take the snap back. Looking left. Throwing ball batted straight up in the air and into the end zone. Incomplete.
7: Wow.
0: I didn't see who got a hand on that.
7: I didn't either. So fast.
0: But incomplete pass. Let's take a look at the replay here. And I don't know, was that Trey Smith? It was kind of behind the play.
7: He's in there.
0: Well, either way, it's now third down and 22. Lumberjacks at their own 13-yard line. Early third quarter. NAU down 21-0. Pennington out of the shotgun, trips left, single man right. Put Isaac, the tight end, in motion on the right side. And the handoff up the gut there to about the 20, maybe the 21. I think, again, they're just trying to open up some space for the punting game here, seeing if maybe they could break a big one. And it didn't happen. So Gossett will be stopped well short of the first down. Fourth down here for NAU, and the punting unit will come out. Dash Fafita in on that last stop. I got to say something about Dash here, maybe after this punt.
7: Okay.
0: But keep in mind, he's listed as a linebacker.
7: Yes, he is linebacker.
0: 5'7", 190. And you say to yourself, well, wait, that you can't play linebacker. Well, you've seen now, if you've been here tonight, how tough he is.
7: Yeah.
0: All right, fourth down. Punting unit out. Manship will take the snap. Another bad kick. See if he gets a roll here, and he does over the 50, inside the 40, 35. Well, earlier he had a bad kick, and he got 40 yards out of it. This time even better.
7: This punter makes the ugliest kicks I've ever seen. They're low, they're off the side of his foot, and they go 40 yards every time.
0: So the Wildcats will take over. I believe they're going to mark it at the 26-yard line, where it will be first down and 10, leading 21-0. This will be the first second half possession for the Arizona offense. And Noah Fafita, great first half for the senior. That was a 53-yard punt.
7: Wow.
0: I swear 33 of it was just bouncing down the field.
7: He just squib punts everything.
0: Well, hey, if it works.
7: It's working.
0: All right, first down and 10, Fafita out of the shotgun. He's got two receivers left. Now they put Spivey in motion, and the handoff comes around the right-hand side, looking for a hole there, not much. And Quincy Craig will pick up a couple yards out to the 28, maybe the 29. So give him three on the play, second down and seven coming up. Jaden Latua made the tackle for NAU, senior out of Oceanside, California. Second down and seven, Wildcats from their own 29. Fifita straight back to throw out of the shotgun. Waits. Looking right, looking middle, looking left. Nothing there. Rolling right. Coffer blind and sacked for the first time tonight. Just ran out of time.
7: Yeah.
0: Nobody opened downfield.
7: That's a coverage sack. And Noah, he just held on to that one too long. He does a nice job of avoiding, you know, avoiding sacks and things of that nature. But that one, he just stayed in the pocket. Your clock has got to go off after a period of time. Okay, I got to take off and run because somebody's going to come free.
0: Jaden Bear, the redshirt freshman out of Quartz Hill, California, got him. So third down now, lost back to the 22. Third down and 14. And Fafita may be checking off here at the line. Play clock at 8. He's got two receivers left, one to the right. Tight end, H-back left. They'll go in motion. Fafita out of the gun will throw the pass. The screen is caught out over the 25. Gang tackle shy of the 30. And the Wildcats will be stopped well short of the first down marker. And for the first time tonight, Arizona is in a punting situation, which means for the first time tonight, we would see Chase Ridley. So Ridley, the sophomore out of Australia, Perth to be exact. Dad played Australian rules football. And like a lot of those Australian kickers, had a great chance to work with a lot of the pros. So,
7: yeah, he's got a big leg.
0: Had a great camp. Line of scrimmage again is the 29. Ridley will take the snap, step to the right, get the kick off, and there you go. High hanging kick. Fair catch called for at the 20 and made around the 21-yard line. That is as good a punt as you can ask for.
7: That's how it's supposed to look right there. I mean, he had the punt returner. I know his heart was beating fast right there because that thing stayed up in the air for a long time.
0: Yep, so that's what you like. High hanging kick, no return. Lumberjacks will take over at their own 21 when we come back. 10:35 to go, third quarter. Arizona 21, NAU nothing. 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
0: All right, after the first punt, and by the way, it went 50 yards off the foot of Chase Ridley. That is a weapon, and I remember the first time I saw him kick when he got to town, I said to myself, you know, this is what it's all about. I mean, this is a punter.
7: Oh, yeah.
0: And so, again, you hope you don't use him very much, but when you need him, a hanging kick for 50 yards, you couldn't ask for anything more.
7: You're right. The defense loves him because he can flip the field just like that.
0: So Lumberjacks will start at their own 21, first and 10. It is a final from Provo as BYU beats Utah Tech tonight, 63-7. So, again, the Wildcats and the Cougars from Lavelle Edwards next Saturday. Daytime football, Wasatch Front. I'm looking forward to it for a lot of reasons. Again, Arizona played with them last year, had a chance. Could have beat them, and 2 years ago it wasn't very good up in Provo. But this is a different Arizona football team.
7: Yeah, and I think that they're gonna have that chip on their shoulder too, because they didn't play well 2 years ago, and last year it was victory was ripped right from their, you know, right from their hands.
0: All right, more on that next week, and we'll talk about that game on the Brent Brennan Radio Show Tuesday night here in Tucson. You can listen to that on our flagship station from 6 to 7, and maybe even better than that, join us in person down at the Block A, 345 East Congress in Tucson. We had a great time in our first show. Had Quincy Craig come by and Deuced, big Alex Deuced. Here's a snap to Pennington on first down. He'll fire over the middle behind the intended receiver. Incomplete. Luke Edgecombe was the man he was trying to find. And so Lee Mollett, the third there on the coverage.
7: There's not a lot of room that time for Pennington to throw, and that pocket was closing really fast on him. You start to feel that. When you see that pocket collapsing on you, you get kind of quick, happy feet, and you try to get rid of that ball quickly.
0: Second down and 10, empty set here as they send Gossett out to the right side, trips right, 2 men to the left. Pennington will work out of the shotgun, standing at his own 15-yard line. He'll take the snap, back to throw. Here comes the rush, rolling, throws as he's hit. It's incomplete. And, I mean, he just had to heave that thing before Cooper Boomstrom
7: fast
0: leveled him back around the 10-yard line.
7: He is really fast. You see him coming off the edge. I mean, you just saw a guy flashing off the edge really fast, and he just ran right through the quarterback.
0: Well, the Wildcats brought an extra man up front, and, you know, you overload.
7: Yep.
0: And there's nobody to block him, and they take advantage of it. So it's third down and 10 NEU.
7: Yeah, he's a player.
0: Lumberjack 21-yard line. Pennington out of the shotgun. Trips right. 2 men stacked in the slot. Now bring Stout in motion from right to left. And he'll throw it to Stout looking for the screen. Gets away from one but not another. Pulled down about the 25-yard line. Mark it at the 24. So it'll be gain of 3 and it'll be fourth down for NAU. So
7: good defense. Arizona's playing some really excellent defense right now. And you can see as the game goes along, as his defense starts to settle down, you're starting to see them make more plays. You're starting to see the secondary really tighten up in their coverage. And then that pass rush is really starting to get home.
0: So gain of 3, it'll be 4th and 7. And in to punt, Tyler Manship. We'll see what he can do on this one. Jet Smith deep for the Wildcats. Line of scrimmage again is the 24. Manship standing inside the 10, takes it, stutter step to the right, gets the kickoff. This is better now, not real deep, but it hits. Does it hit an NAU player and then goes out of bounds on the far side? I thought it hit a player. Either way, it bounced out.
7: Yeah. I'm waiting to see Jet Smith carry to get the ball. That's what I want to see.
0: Well, maybe the plan is don't let Jet Smith touch the ball. I mean, I don't know how much scouting they've done on a true freshman, but
7: He's had no shot at returning right now.
0: So the Wildcats will start this drive again in good field position at their own 37-yard line. This will be not their best starting position. They opened at their own 44 a couple of times.
7: I think the coaching staff wants to see this team execute now. It's like they've went into a funk that last drive. They looked sharp the first few drives.
0: Only 3 yards on their opening drive of the third quarter. Fafita out of the shotgun, hands off Riesenau, dodges to the left now, tries to turn the corner, tripped up a bit. He'll get over the 40 out to about the 41, maybe the 42. They'll give him 5 yards on the play, and that was all Ked Riesenau.
7: It was. He just was refusing to be tackled. He ran through 2 tackles that time.
0: Showed great balance. So gain of 5, 2nd and 5 Arizona from its own 42-yard line. Empty set for Fafita. Triangle set to the left. 2 men wide right. Noah looks right. Throws right. And behind Hunter, incomplete. Just off his hands. He couldn't quite reach back for it.
7: Yeah. Noah was trying to throw him open because he was running into coverage that time. But Hunter was just had too much momentum going forward.
0: That might have been the worst pass of the night for Noah.
7: Yeah, you're right.
0: So it's 3rd down and 5. 2 receivers either side. Now they put Richardson in motion left to right. Fafita out of the gun. Ball left hash. Cats moving left to right. Noah back to throw with time. Waits, pumps, looks. Now under pressure. Looking back. Now throwing over the middle. Tipped up in the air and incomplete. And dangerous there. Off the hands of Spivey. And ball up in the air almost. I'd say almost intercepted, but it was hit the turf. So it'll bring up 4th down. So 2 drives for the Wildcats now, and they have not converted a 1st down.
7: Not good.
0: And they'll punt away again here.
12: NAU number three, Joey
0: So Stiles. Here's Chase Ridley again, 50 yards on his first punt. And Stout, the deep man for NAU, standing about his own 15-yard line. Ridley just inside his own 30. Here's the snap. And he'll get it off. Another high-hanging kick. Another fair catch call for Stout. Will take it inside the 15 at about the 13-yard line. I know you don't. Everyone doesn't fall in love with the punter. Yeah. I just fall in love with the punter.
7: Yeah, I can see that. I can see that happening. He's good. I mean, he's got that hang time. I can imagine that booming sound when he hits his foot, because he is killing the ball right now.
0: All right, timeout on the field. 8:48 to go in the third. Arizona 21, NAU nothing. This is Wildcat Football from Arizona Sports Enterprises.
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0: Thank you to tonight's game sponsor, Casino del Sol, the official resort and casino of Arizona Athletics. Cats, Jacks tonight, 21-0 Arizona. NAU will take over at its own 13 after we check in with Mackenzie Hamilton.
6: Thanks, Brian. I'm on the sidelines with Arizona right now on the offensive side, and this coaching staff is extremely vocal. Coach Brennan making his way to every position group. Running back coach Lyle Moyeval, tight end coach Josh Miller, and offensive line coach Josh Oglesby, all extremely vocal with their players. Now, you mentioned it leading into this game, but Arizona is only one of 12 FBS programs to return its head coach, its three coordinators, and its starting quarterback. In fact, the only notable coaching change for this Arizona Wildcat squad was the transition from Lyle Moyeval taking over the running back room over Alonzo Carter. Coach Dagey was telling us earlier this week that it was never a thought for him that Lyle would take over the running back room. He had a lot of coaches from different calibers, NFL even, reaching out about the position, and he said, hey, I already got my guy.
0: All right, thanks, Mackenzie. Yeah, that's a great part of building a program is keeping that coaching staff intact. Yeah. First down, NAU from the 13. Pennington out of the shotgun, takes the snap. Back to throw, under pressure, rolling to his right, being chased now down the near side and out of bounds near the 11-yard line. He'll lose about three on the play. Great pursuit by the Wildcats. They had three guys in blue shirts chasing after him, and Jabari Mann was the closest.
7: Oh, yeah. The only problem with that play is that contain was lost. Other than that, I mean, the pursuit was incredible, but you never want him to get around the edge like that, and that was the only issue.
0: They'll give him a loss of one on the play, so second and 11 for NAU, now at its own 12-yard line. Pennington looking over the defense. He's got two receivers stacked to the right and two to the left. Takes the snap, back to throw, and under pressure again. Tries to run it up the middle, and he's going to be belted down after virtually no gain.
7: Chase Kennedy once again coming off the edge. I mean, he just flew off the edge, and before Pennington knew anything, he was getting hit.
0: And we do have an injured Lumberjack player on the field as well. And so the training staff will come out. I'm going to try to see here if I can pick up a number. It's one of their linemen.
7: Yeah.
0: You can see the 7, and that's about it.
7: That's it.
0: So, anyway, that's being tended to right now. Clock stop with 7:50 to go in the third. Arizona 21, NAU nothing. And we're in Provo next week. 12:30 kickoff, Arizona time. Cats and the BYU Cougars. Then Arizona home to Northern Illinois, a new member of the Mountain West Conference. And then we go to Pullman and then back here for the Wildcats' Big 12 home opener against Cincinnati on October 3rd. And then the cross-country trip to West Virginia to see our old friend, Rich Rodriguez.
7: They looked good today.
0: Well, this is, what, his third year now?
7: Yeah, they look really good today.
0: You know, you go back and, you know, usually they say coaches, it's going to take them 3-4 years to, you know, get through a recruiting cycle and build a program.
7: Yeah.
0: And, you know, you look at what Arizona's done over the years. I mean, it was Jed Fish, it's his third year. They won 10 games. Mm-hmm. Rich Rodriguez, his third year. They won 10 games.
7: Mm-hmm.
0: And so, you know, it doesn't always work that way. I mean, Dick Tomey's third year, 8 wins. They went 8-4.
7: Yep.
0: And like I said, it doesn't always work that way. I mean, John Makovic's third year, they went 2-10. So it doesn't always happen that way, but –
7: You had to drop a Makovic reference.
0: Well, I'm just stating facts here, Lamont. That's my job. Okay?
7: Yeah.
0: So.
7: That was the worst. Well, let's just stop while we're ahead.
0: Just stop. Yeah. Okay, so. It'll be third down and 12 now. Camden Jury, their left tackle, was the injured lumberjack. He's headed to the far side. Now Ty Pennington here on third down where they're 4 of 10 tonight. Trying to keep this drive alive. Takes the snap out of the gun. Back to throw. Step gets one block, but can't get another. Smothered. Sacked again inside the 5-yard line.
7: That was a meeting at the quarterback. It was three guys that hit him. I can't tell who it was, but it was three. Three people hit him.
0: I'm going to go with Kevin Moore.
7: Okay. Tay Brown was one of them.
0: So, yeah, a gang there that got him. It'll be fourth and long. And now Manship will have to punt out of his own end zone. So the Arizona offense is mustered but 8 yards here in the second half on 2 possessions, but the defense continues to shine. They've shut down NAU on 3 drives.
12: Caleb Smith back deep for the Wildcats.
7: Yeah.
0: So Jet Smith standing at the Lumberjack 45. This could be great field position considering the way that, you know, NAU has punted the ball tonight. And the official's going to stop things momentarily here.
8: Delay of game. Offense. At the distance to the goal line, still fourth down.
0: All right, they're going to try a different punter here.
7: Oh, okay.
0: And this is Noah Avila. He is a true freshman.
7: I want him to get some distance on it so I can see Jet take off.
0: Yeah. So we'll see what Avila can do. Manship has struggled. Gets the kick off. High kick, not terribly deep. Jet, fair catch call for it. Midfield backing up. That was, yeah, they made the right move there.
7: Yeah.
0: Changing punters. And
7: a 50-yarder.
0: Yeah. And so Jet makes the catch, fair catch at midfield, and that's where the Wildcats will take over the football here with 6:40 to go in the third, leading 21-0. So, you know, this is, you know, I know it's a 21-0 lead, but I think this is a big series here. Like I said, only 8 yards of offense here in the second half for the Cats.
7: Yeah, they need to take some pride here because this is not acceptable for as far as their standard. I know this is not acceptable.
0: Well, keep in mind they were, you know what, right around 300 yards in the first half. So Fafita will line them up here. They're going to start with an empty set. Bunch formation to the left. Two men condensed to the right. Gio now in motion right to left. Fafita's going to swing it out to him in the left flat. Picks up a nice block there. Out to the 40, down to the 35, and out of bounds with a first down. Inside the 35 of NAU, mark it out to the 33. Well-designed play.
7: It really was. It was just a screen. It was a bubble screen to G.O. Richardson. He had blockers out in front of him. Really executed nicely.
0: Wildcats will go in a hurry. First down and 10, Arizona at the NAU 33. Wildcats leading 21-0. Fafita ready to go out of the gun. He's got Antoine Roberts in the backfield to his right now. I'll tell you more about him. The pass is going to go to Richardson, and a nice move there down the middle, gets it to the 24, and we'll gain about 9 on the play.
7: You could see Noah Fafita change the play that time, audibilized, and he hit Richardson on a slant route right across the middle there.
0: So mark it at the 24, gain of 9, second down and 1. Fifita quick snap, throw it out in the right flat, down to the 20, first down to the 15, and out of bounds inside the 15-yard line. The Wildcats going in a hurry right now, and it's Noah DeGio. That's the story. And
7: three plays in a row.
0: Yeah, Richardson will get a rest here.
7: Well-deserved.
0: Yeah. Another first down for the Wildcats, gain of 9 on the play, so it'll be first down Wildcats, and they'll mark the football at the NAU 14-yard line. Arizona leading 21-0, 5:25 to go in the third.
7: I really like how Arizona has changed up their tempos. They're going faster, and then they're slowing it down, but they're giving multiple different tempos and really just keeping NAU off balance.
0: 7 catches for Gio Richardson, 75 yards tonight. Again, he'll get a break here. Fafita will take the snap, hand off to Roberts, left-hand side, looks to turn the corner, cuts it back up to the 5, and he dives. Is he in? Touchdown, Arizona! Antoine Roberts, the transfer out of Marshall, with his first Arizona touchdown.
7: That's more like it. Antoine Roberts just exploded off the side of the it was an outside run, and he just really just took off, turned the corner, and walked into the end zone.
0: Roberts, 6 foot, 200, rushed for over 500 yards at Marshall last year. And he's another guy that really caught your eye at camp. So it's 27-0 Wildcats, extra point upcoming. 14-yard run. Kick is up. Kick is good. Timeout on the field. 5:01 to go in the third. Arizona 28, Northern Arizona nothing. This is Wildcat football from Arizona Sports Enterprises.
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0: 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The Wildcats go 50 yards in 4 plays. Took a minute 38 seconds. The final 14 yards, the run by Antoine Roberts. And the Wildcats lead it 28-0 now over NAU. Wildcats have outgained the Lumberjacks tonight so far, 355 to 127. Lumberjacks, negative 16 yards rushing. That's, as Lamont said, maybe the big story of the night. All right, before the kickoff, let's check in with Mackenzie Hamilton.
19: Yeah, Brian, I have an injury update for you guys for that offensive lineman for the Lumberjacks. It was number 71, Camden Jury. He did walk off in his own power, but with the help of 2 of his teammates, he remains under the injury tent right now. I'll keep an eye out and let you guys know if there's any updates with that.
0: All right. Thanks, Mackenzie. Our sideline report's brought to you by Coca-Cola. Passionate fans and an ice cold Coca-Cola. Now that's a winning combo. Fan work is thirsty work. Enjoy a Coca-Cola. Good night for it, too. It was 91 at kickoff tonight. And I tell you what, you know, we've had a hot summer.
7: Okay? Yes, we have.
0: And so 91 tonight at kickoff, I'll take that anytime.
7: Yeah. Me too.
0: All right.
7: Particularly when we're up here in the air conditioning.
0: Well, I wasn't going to mention that. People don't like. Don't like that. Right. They want to think that we're dealing with it too.
7: This is an open booth. Yeah, it's open.
0: Open to anybody that wants to drop by.
7: That's it.
0: Ian French to kick off. His first one went out of bounds. Since then, he's been outstanding. And this one, again, is going to sail over the end line for a touchback. And the Lumberjacks are going to start their own 25, first down and 10. I will say this, not that anyone's going to feel sorry for us, because it didn't happen anyway. I was up here yesterday, in fact, the last couple of days, just getting the booth ready, and the air conditioning was not working.
7: Oh, that's rough.
0: And I told you guys to be ready, but thanks to the good folks and facilities here, Orville and the gang and Matt Brown, and they
7: shout out,
0: got everything going.
7: Yes.
0: All right. Now I know we will have, no one will feel sorry for us. All right. Ty Pennington so far tonight through the air, 14 of 23, 143. Gossett, the running back, to his left. He's got trips right. And they send Stout out of that to the far right side, and back to throw is Pennington, looking deep and going to throw deep down the middle. He's got a man open. It's caught at midfield down to the 45 and out of bounds inside the 40. That's Nassim Isaac out of Brophy Prep in Phoenix. And that's, you know, been the Lumberjack story tonight when they get the big play, and Pennington has delivered. But they haven't been able to get it in the end zone. So gain of 37, first down and 10 at the Arizona 38. And the handoff will go to Gossett, and he's going to be wrestled and stopped. Or he didn't even have the ball, I don't think.
7: Yeah, I thought he had the ball. Too.
0: Yeah. Okay.
7: Did he have the ball? Who had the ball?
0: Well,
7: that was a mystery. Oh, it was a fumble. That's why. Okay. Oh.
0: I was going to say, yeah, he had the ball, and then he didn't.
7: Yeah.
0: So no gain because NAU recovers. I believe that was Haskin who recovered it. Either way, it is second down and 10 Lumberjacks at the Arizona 38. Had a chance to score in the first half, missed a field goal. Two receivers right, one left, H-back left, tight end, and the handoff going to go. A little counter play to Gossett. He gets inside the 35 and dives down to the 30. Mark it at the 31, so a nice gain of 7 there. For Karan Gossett, the junior out of Santa Barbara, transfer from Ventura Junior College.
7: All of a sudden, and AU's running the ball on Arizona, and they're getting in the scoring range here.
0: So, third down and 3 now for the Lumberjacks at the Arizona 31. 3:40 to go here in the third. Pennington out of the shotgun, two receivers right. Again, that same set with single man left, H-back left. Gossett shifts from left to right of Pennington. Here comes pressure. Hand off to Gossett, and the Wildcats wrap him up as he gets down to the 30, so it's going to be fourth down and 2. And I'm assuming they're going to go for it here.
7: Yeah, they might as well. That's kind of a long field goal from here, and they're in that no man's land, so they might as well go for it.
0: Well, missed a field goal earlier. So it'll be fourth down and 2.
7: They'd like to go to the flats right here.
0: They'll line it up, Pennington. Really, and tight ends have been the story. They got, what, 2-3 in there now. Stout goes in motion, back to throw. Pennington looking, throws over the middle, and it's dropped. And the Wildcats will take over the football.
7: He just dropped that. He was open, and he had the first down, too. So
0: Hayden Doherty, the tight end, wide open, and just dropped the football.
7: Yeah.
0: So the Wildcats will take over the football at their own 30-yard line, first down and 10, leading 28-0 with 2:40 to go in the third. That is the second time tonight that the Lumberjacks have turned it over on downs.
7: Well, that's true. Both fourth down plays.
0: So first and 10, Arizona. Noah Fafita will bring him out. Antoine Roberts will remain the running back. Scored his first Arizona touchdown the last time the Cats touched the ball. And Fafita will go trips left. Wide side of the field. Nobody to the right. Noah. Couple hand claps. Back to throw. A little time. Steps in the pocket. Rolling to the right now. Now he's going to run it out to the 35 and steps out of bounds around the 38. And that's what Noah Fafita can do for you. Just like that, 8 yards.
7: Yeah, and that's what Noah's got to do. I mean, your receivers are not going to always be open, and he's athletic enough to get 8 yards when the plays break down. He's just got to pull the ball down and go and not take those sacks.
0: So that should put him over 30 yards rushing, or maybe, I'm sorry, they didn't post that. They did post it, so 23 yards rushing right now for Fafita on the night. Second down and 2. And he's going to throw it down the far side and incomplete, intended for Spivey. The pressure was there, and I think Noah had to maybe throw it just a smidge too early.
7: Yeah. Yep, that's exactly what happened.
0: So it'll be third and two. Wildcats at their own 38. 2:04 to go in the third. Roberts and Richardson come out. Quincy Craig will check in. And we'll also see Shane King now as the tight end. So they stack a couple guys to the right. King now moves back towards the line. One wide out to the left. Fafita's going to hand off. And there's Quincy Craig, and he's struggling, but he's got a yard, but that's a yard short of the first down.
7: Yeah, he's short. I think they're going to go for it.
0: Well, oh, do we have a penalty flag down? I don't see it, but I see the officials. Are
7: they
0: going to say maybe
7: the
0: ball?
7: Lose the ball?
0: Yeah, I think they're going to say NAU took over the football. That's one official, and the Lumberjacks are celebrating. At least a couple of them are, but the officials have huddled now. So at the end of that play, did they strip the ball? And I think right now the officials trying to determine had the whistle blown.
7: I don't think so, because Arizona's back on the.
8: The ruling in the field is a fumble recovered by the defense.
7: Oh,
8: first
7: okay.
8: down, Northern Arizona.
7: Right.
0: Okay. Second turnover for the Wildcats tonight. And again, they're looking at it as we speak. If there's any change at all, they'll buzz down. But I think that's it. And NAU's going to take over at the Arizona 40. They're kind of milling around. I think Brendan now would like an explanation. He's pointing up. Okay, well, we missed I was going to look at the replay.
7: Looked like he was down with the ball.
0: Okay, well, that's it. I think that's what he's pointing out. Now, the Wildcats challenged an earlier ruling, and it didn't happen. So let's see here if Coach B wants to.
8: Replay has reviewed the play and determined the runner was down with the ball at the 39-yard line before losing control.
0: Okay.
8: It'll be Arizona's ball, fourth down at that spot.
0: Okay. All right.
7: I thought it looked pretty clear that he had the ball when he was
0: all
7: down.
0: All right. Well, what I wished would have happened there, that the officials would not have made a ruling. And
7: exactly.
0: Just
7: deferred
0: let's wait. Let's let the replay look at it. But they made the announcement that Arizona had fumbled and it was NAU ball, only to have replay overturn it. All right. So the Wildcats will keep the ball, and it's still fourth down. It's fourth and one. They're going to go for it here at their own 39-yard line. Fafita out of the shotgun. You do have a couple receivers. Now they shift. They're going to go, they jump. Okay, they had a play on. They've been working on. They were going to go.
8: Number 63, offense. 5-yard penalty. Still fourth down.
0: That's too bad. They were going to go Wildcat to Riceno. But they jumped up front, and that will wipe out. They're not going to go for it now, obviously. So it'll be fourth down and six, back of the 34. Well, here's the good news, and we get to see Chase Ridley again.
7: Yeah.
0: Joey Stout is deep for NAU. Again, the line of scrimmage, the 34. And here's the snap. Ridley gets it off.
7: Boom.
0: Another good hanging kick. Fair catch call for back at the 17, and that's where NAU will take over the football.
7: Yeah.
0: So Ridley has punted three times here in the third quarter alone. He's averaging over 45 yards a punt. Now, that's the good news. The bad news is the Wildcats here in the third quarter have had the ball four times and punted three times.
7: Yeah, the offense has got some work to do.
0: That punt went for 49 yards.
7: Yeah. As good as they looked in the first half, they just have been very inconsistent in the second half.
0: All right, so first and 10 for the Lumberjacks at their own 17. And Ty Pennington, a quarterback, sets up in the shotgun. He'll take the snap. Play fake. Rolling right. We'll throw on the run. And it is.
7: That's a pick.
0: Was it a pick? Yes. Was he inbounds? Yes. Interception, Arizona. And the Cats take over.
8: Defense. First down, Arizona.
0: There we go. Quinn Olson. We talked about him before the ball game. The former walk-on. He was a quarterback in high school. He came to Arizona primarily because his sister was a student here, and the coaches have raved about what he's done and earned a scholarship, and there he gets his first pick.
7: That was a spectacular catch. He laid out and dove in front of a pass and pulled that one in. Very athletic play.
0: All right, so the turnover sword gets some good use, and the Cats will take over now.

0: really quickly.
1: So second down and 7. Two receivers either side. Now Riceno in motion out of the backfield, comes right. Fifita empty set here, middle of the field from the 29 of NAU. Play clock down to 6. Noah Servain takes the snap, short drop, and they blow it dead. The play clock had not run out. Had a timeout been called.
2: Timeout. Northern Arizona, their first of the half. It will be 30 seconds.
1: All right. And you will take a timeout. We'll take a break here for station identification. 10 seconds from Arizona Sports Enterprises.
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1: Season opener here at Casino del Sol Stadium. I'm Brian Jeffries of Lamont Lovett, and let's head down to the field. Here's Mackenzie Hamilton.
4: Well, Quinn Olson is that feel-good story that college football loves, and Wildcat Nation is loving, too. After his pick just now, the crowd was erupting in U of A chants, and pretty cool moment, too, because honorary captains Traydon Stukes, Dalton Johnson, and Genesis Smith made their way over to congratulate Olson as well. It was after Thursday night's practice that Coach Brennan announced in front of the entire team that Olson was being put on scholarship. I got to ask Quinn afterwards, I said, who was your first phone call? He told me his parents, but he did wait till the next morning. It was super late back home.
1: Yeah, that's cool. Here's Noah out of an empty set, throws the pass left. It is caught. First down inside the 20-yard line. There's Geo Richardson inside the 10. It'll be first and goal, Arizona, at the Lumberjack 8-yard line.
0: Good to see Noah getting back and just throwing with timing. It's been too many plays where he's dropped back and just waited and waited and waited. That time he threw on with timing, got the ball out of his hands quickly. Geo got the ball where he could actually – he had an opportunity to run with it, and you saw the result of that.
1: That will be the final play of the third quarter. We'll go to the fourth here in Tucson, Arizona 28, NAU nothing. This is Wildcat football from Arizona Sports Enterprises.
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1: Started the fourth quarter at Casino del Sol Stadium in Tucson, 28-0 in favor of the Wildcats, and a great opportunity here maybe for some more points. 388 yards total offense for Arizona so far in the bowl game, 172 for NAU, and you know, the big story defensively for the Wildcats, they've held the Lumberjacks to negative 8 yards rushing tonight. Ty Pennington has been the savior for NAU's offense in terms of at least getting some big plays and moving the ball at times. For the Wildcats, Noah Fifita, 21 of 27 for 256 and two scores. Ked Riceno, 9 carries, 47 yards, leading on the ground. And Geo Richardson, 8 catches, 96 yards tonight, 21 on that last play that put the Wildcats in great shape.
0: Geo's been really solid tonight. He's been kind of a standout for this team. Surprisingly, I haven't seen anything from the tight ends, and I thought we were going to see a little bit more activity there. But again, I think as this team starts to settle into this new version of Arizona, you'll start to see the ball be spread around a little bit more.
1: Well, talking to Bobby Wade, the receivers coach for the Wildcats, and he said, look, I think I've got 8 or 9 guys that I can go in rotation, and so Geo, of course, Chris Hunter, Trey Spivey, Isaiah Mizell, Brandon Phelps,

0: Jet Smith, Rodney Gallagher has been in there tonight. R.J. Mosley. I'm trying to think now who I haven't seen tonight. Has D.J. Jordan been in at all tonight? I don't recall.
1: I have not seen him.
0: All right. Yeah. But I know you've been banged up a bit. But anyway, that's eight I mentioned that have been involved in the rotation tonight. And that's great to have. You have eight or nine guys?
1: Oh, yeah. It's a good thing.
0: All right, it'll be first and goal Wildcats. They're at the NAU 8, leading 28-0 as we start the fourth quarter. Hunter will go wide right. He'll be the only true wide receiver. And we'll see, if your wish comes here to the tight end, Lamont. They're lined up with a tight end formation. Ricino, flank left. Noah, he's going to throw the fade far corner. Caught by Hunter, but he's out of bounds. And so that'll bring up second down, and he's not getting up right away. Hunter came down out of bounds and has not gotten back up. And
2: time
0: so
2: out for an injury.
0: That first time tonight that we've seen a Wildcat go down like that. Boy, I would hate to. Well, you just hope. I hope it's nothing.
1: Yeah.
0: Real serious. And if we get a replay here, I think he just came down wrong.
1: Yeah.
0: Went for a leaping catch there out of bounds. So if we get a look at it, we'll let you know. But anyway, clock stopped here. Just underway in the fourth quarter, 14:54. Check in with Mackenzie Hamilton.
3: Well, Brian, there was a ton of juice, a ton of energy leading into that play. We got to experience the updated and new third, fourth quarter light show down here with music, and it illuminated red for about a minute solid, and then there was flashing lights. It synchronized with the phone. It was a really cool atmosphere down here with these new stadium enhancements, all contributing to, like I said, some renewed energy and some juice on the team. Hopefully they can get that back here with some good news for Chris Hunter. I'll keep you guys updated. Currently, he is being helped off the field. He was being attended to in the corner where he attempted to make that catch.
0: Yeah, best news is he's up, and he's actually jogging back to the bench.
1: Yeah.
0: Maybe got the wind knocked out. I mean, I'm just going to guess
1: it's
0: here.
1: It's possible. Yeah, you're right.
0: So that's great to see. You don't want to see anybody get hurt. And, Chris Hunter Sr., of course, out of New Orleans. So second down goal, Arizona now at the NAU 8-yard line. Ricino to the right of Fafita. That Mizell in motion right to left, reverses back the other way, and Fafita's going to keep it on a fake handoff. He gets hit and jumps forward to about the six. So good coverage there by the Lumberjacks. So it'll be third and goal now. We're going to mark it at the 7. So third and goal at the 7. Yard gain picked up there by Noah. Shahid Wilson on the tackle for NAU, the safety. So ball lined up at the left hash mark. On third down tonight, Arizona's 4 of 7. They need 7 here. Fafita out of the shotgun. Ricino to his left. Two receivers right. Back to throw. Noah looking right, looking middle. Dancing around. Throws middle. Caught by Ricino. Dives for the goal line. He's short. But it'll be, I think, inside the 1 yard line.
1: Yeah.
0: So it'll be fourth down inside the 1 yard line. They want to line it up here as quickly as they can.
1: Yeah, they should line up and push that in.
0: And Noah, well, they got the coach comm, so they're going to make some changes here. So instead of going quickly, they've got – there's also an injured Lumberjack player. I see that now on the far side, and so that's going to stop
2: things. After
0: the
2: ball was spotted, a member of the defensive team went down with an injury. Northern Arizona will be charged 1 timeout.
1: Yeah, Arizona brought in a really heavy package. They brought an additional lineman in.
0: So it looked like, I guess we thought originally, well, they'll go snap it in a hurry. Then, like you said, they bring in the heavy set.
1: Yeah.
0: But before they could get even lined up, then they noticed the injured player on the far side. So that cost NAU, as you heard, a timeout because the ball had been spotted. And now both teams have a chance to get together and talk things over here. I don't know. Did we get a full timeout called?
1: I didn't see
0: it. Didn't look like it, no. So I'm just going to keep it here. 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
2: The clock operator, please reset the game clock to 13:56. 1-3-5-6 on the game clock, please.
0: All right. 13:56. Oh, we've got the tarps off.
1: Let's go.
0: Upstairs.
1: We need that energy. Come on.
0: All right. So, I don't know. What do you think? About 30 guys up there right now?
1: Yep. That means we're going to get 30 points.
0: Yeah, I see more headed over that way.
1: Yep.
0: So, they're not in the corner. They're right about the 40-yard line. So, you know, that's the idea. You'll get the best seats.
1: That's right.
0: Or in this case, they're not sitting down. Oh, we got that going on, but it's fourth and goal, Arizona, inside the NAU 1-yard line. And back to play. Wildcats will send Rusk as the tight end wide right. I backfield with Risino, the tailback. Fafita under center. Rusk comes back now to the line. And the handoff will go to Risino, and he dives. He's at the goal line. He's in. Touchdown, Arizona.
1: Hey, that was a nice drive by Arizona again, and a big set. Arizona just powered right off tackle. Touchdown, Arizona.
0: So the Wildcats take advantage of the interception and turn it into a touchdown. Extra point upcoming here early fourth quarter, 34-0. Wildcats with the lead. Salgado Medina in for the kick. And I think, you know, it was needed for a couple reasons. We've mentioned they had punted on three of their first four possessions of the half. And you want to take advantage. You get a pick like that and turnover. You want to jump on it. And they did exactly that. Extra point is good. Timeout. 13:52 to go in the fourth. Arizona 35. NAU nothing. This is Wildcat football from Arizona Sports Enterprises.
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0: Drive Summary brought to you by Jack Furrier Tire and Auto Care. 6 plays, 32 yards, 2 minutes and 18 seconds. And Ked Risino with his second rushing touchdown of the night. 35-0 Wildcats. Risino has scored twice. He gets a yard on each one, even though he wasn't actually a yard out of the end zone, but he gets credit for a couple yards. 12 career touchdowns. Now on the ground for Ked Risino in a Wildcat uniform. I'm going to throw in one other. We mentioned Geo Richardson tonight, leading the Wildcats in receptions, 8 for 96 yards. That's a career high for him. The most passes he had caught in a single game was 3.
1: Yeah.
0: And so,
1: last year, Geo was more of a complimentary. He was kind of a complimentary receiver. This year, he's you're seeing him in that primary role, and you can see, you know, the impact that he can have when he's out there, you know, almost on every play.
0: So the Wildcats with a 35-0 lead. NAU to get the ball here. It's only 9:15, Lamont.
1: OK.
6: Yeah, it's true.
0: I like these 6:30 kickoffs.
6: I do, too.
0: That's good. Yeah. So, well, we've got almost a full quarter to play. Now here's Ian French. Kickoff up. End over end, and it's going to be returned from the 1 out to the 10, 15, out to the 20. Stout's got some room to the 30, 35, out to the 40, 45 and out of bounds. So finally a return for NAU, and they make the most. That's actually Lindsey Graves.
6: Yes.
0: Graves who had the 100-yard return last week against Eastern Washington and shows why he's pretty dangerous.
6: Yeah.
0: The key is you don't let him do that, right?
1: Yeah. Yeah, he exploded right there. He showed that same explosion that he showed. The difference is there's a few guys on this team that can actually run too, so they were actually able to catch him. But, man, he's explosive.
0: Yeah, that'll go as a 47-yard return, and Lumberjacks will start at their own 47. First down and 10, trailing 35-0, early fourth. And looks like we're going to have a new touchdown, or new quarterback, I should say, for any. Well, I thought we were.
1: Yeah, they do.
0: And that is Donovan Dixon, a freshman, true freshman out of Billings, Montana.
2: Delay of game, offense, 5-yard penalty, still first down.
0: And they could never get the ball snapped, so a delay of game penalty. So Dixon, he actually went to high school up in the Phoenix area in Cave Creek at Cactus Shadows.
1: Okay.
0: Had a great career there. But again, his hometown is Billings, Montana, so the true freshman. Donovan Dixon now at quarterback for NAU. Ready to work out of the shotgun. Two receivers left, one to the right. We'll take the snap. Hand off right, which the Wildcats stuff in a hurry.
1: Gosh.
7: Number 32, John Wilson, the ball carrier.
0: John Wilson out of Liberty High in Phoenix with the carry. And like has happened a lot tonight, a loss on the play back to the 39.
1: Yeah, they're still the brutality on defense is continuing. I mean, they are just stoning people in the backfield.
0: So second down, the second and 17. Dixon will take snap, keep it to the right, looking to turn the corner and pushed out of bounds into the Arizona bench at about the 43. Well, obviously, he's got some pretty good legs because he rushed for over 4,100 yards in his high school career at Cactus Shadows High School. Passed for over 9,700 yards.
1: You can see it right there. You saw the speed as he went to the corner that time. That's you can see what he brings to the table. He's explosive.
0: So Dixon out of an empty set here. Trip receivers to the left, two to the right. Dixon will take the snap, straight back to throw with time. Fires near side. It's caught right inside the 50 and gang tackled about the 48 is Darius Haskin, the redshirt sophomore out of Buckeye, Arizona. That will still be short of the first down. Remember, after the penalty and the lost yardage, so now it is fourth and six. Call it fourth and five at the Arizona 48.
1: Wow, they're going to go for it.
0: Well, you're down 35-0.
1: Yeah. Yeah, true.
0: You know, Bloomstrom, by the way, and Gavin Hunter combined on that last tackle. Fourth down and five for NAU. They missed on two fourth down attempts earlier. Dixon out of the shotgun. He will take the snap straight back to throw. Here comes the rush. Throws downfield, and it
1: short.
0: Is caught, but short of the first down, I believe. Let's see. One official has it marked. Let's see where they put the ball down.
1: It's very close.
0: Yeah. Should be Arizona ball, but it's close here. The referee says Arizona ball. So third time tonight, the Wildcats have turned them over on fourth down.
2: It was stopped short of the line to gain. First down, Arizona.
0: So the Wildcats will take over first and 10. And they'll put it down at their own 40, just over the 43-yard line. Leading 35-0. Still 11:40 to go here in the fourth.
1: Wow.
0: And the Wildcats will change quarterbacks now. And here's Sawyer Anderson, the sophomore out of Dallas, who will come in.
1: There's the answer to your question that you had. we had earlier.
0: Yeah, we'll talk about that here in a second. So Anderson, sophomore. Went to Parish Episcopal High School takes his first snap, back to throw, now wants to run, and nothing there. It'll be stopped for a loss Anderson back to the 40. Anderson, 5'11", 180.
7: Josiah Peterson on the tackle.
0: 2 years ago in high school, he was second in the nation in passing yardage at over 5,100 yards. He had one of the great careers of the Metroplex, high school-wise.
1: Wow. He was a little bit uncomfortable in that first drive there. You saw he was thinking, I'm going to run this one. He had a pocket around him.
0: Yarborough in as a running back. Anderson to throw under pressure. Tries to throw it up, and it's picked off.
1: Boy.
0: And the other way goes NAU on the run down to the 10 to the 5 into the end zone. Touchdown for the Lumberjacks. Noble young black coat on a little floater up in the air for almost anybody to catch it. He caught it, rambles in for the touchdown, and the Lumberjacks are on the board.
1: Yeah, that pass shouldn't have been thrown. He was under a lot of pressure. What can you say?
0: Well, your first series, your second play, and there's some butterflies there.
1: Oh yeah.
7: Francisco Orduno Jr.
0: So here's Orduno to look to add the extra point. So there will be no shutout in this game. The offense for NAU has not scored, but now the defense gets a pick six.
1: Yeah.
0: And the extra point is up, and it is good. Timeout on the field, 10:55 to go in the fourth. Arizona 35, NAU 7. This is Wildcat Football from Arizona Sports Enterprises.
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11: Kick it!
0: All right, 36 yards officially on the pick six for NAU, and they're on the board tonight. Noble young Blackcoat with the interception and score. Well, the good news is the Wildcats will get the football back here.
1: Yeah.
0: And we'll see if Sawyer Anderson comes back. That's a, you learn.
1: Yeah, got the live bullets flying at him out here tonight. It's a little bit different when you're in there and they're really trying to get you. So he's going to learn on the job learning tonight for him, which is really good.
0: On the air next week, 11 a.m. from LaBelle Edwards Stadium in Provo. Wildcats and the BYU Cougars. BYU winning handily tonight at home as they beat Utah Tech tonight 63-7. All right, kickoff coming up here. I'd like to see Jet Smith get a chance at it.
1: I really want to see him get the ball, too.
0: And they've lined up. They're trying to make, they're hoping that he can get the ball here.
7: So, we'll
0: see. All right, here's the kickoff. And it's headed that way, but it's going to go over the end line for a touchback. And so the Wildcats will start to throw in 25 first down and 10.
7: Will take over
0: First and 10 at their own 25-yard line. Well, the second half of the Wildcats, again, in the first half, they scored really on three of their first four possessions, and then their final one they just ran out the half. Second half, punt, touchdown, turnover.
1: Yeah, now Sawyer's back in there again. I see him in a huddle, so.
0: Well, I think that's good, though. I mean,
1: yeah, he needs to work it out. He needs to get out here, you know, in a live game situation and get those butterflies out.
0: Yeah, the worst thing I think there would be to pull him after a couple of plays.
1: Yep.
0: So, Anderson back there, quarterback. Yarbrough, the running back to his left. And he'll get the handoff. Nice little hole, sneaking around. Dodges a man to the right. Gets off the 32-yard line. That's a nice run by Wesley Yarbrough, the sophomore from Houston, who last year played 10 games last year.
1: I think they should live right there. Hand the ball off to Yarbrough. He looks he's smooth as can be in there.
0: End of six, second down and four, maybe about three and a half. Throw out to Jet Smith, off his hands, incomplete. Turned before he gathered the ball in.
1: It's freshman jitters all around.
0: That's it. You know, you're playing for the first time, and you're under the lights, and there's an opponent on the other side.
2: Helmet came off.
0: It's not your teammate.
2: Play clock
0: so
2: operator, please set the play clock to 40.
1: He had a block in front of him too. I was like, this is your chance.
0: So third down. Wildcats need, let's just say they need 4 yards to be safe here.
1: Yeah.
2: Good. It was an incomplete pass. Please reset the game clock to 10:23.
0: As you heard, 10:23 to go in the fourth. Arizona leading 35-7. Third down, the Wildcats tonight on third down have been very good.
2: Please
0: they're 4 of 8.
2: 1-0-2-3.
0: Again, you go back to last season, they converted 41% on third down, which wasn't,
2: that's
0: top half of the league.
1: Yeah.
0: So nothing wrong with it, but boy, you're getting around 50% and you're leading the nation.
1: Yeah.
0: So third down, I know it's just, we're not done with game one. Here's Smith in motion. Anderson will take the snap, looking left, throwing left, and it's caught by Mosley. So R.J. Mosley, the freshman, makes the catch and a first down out to the 40.
1: Now that was a beautiful pass that time. Perfectly executed, a quick slant. That's a good play for Anderson, too, to get a little bit of rhythm, feel the ball come out of his hands correctly like that.
0: Yeah, so R.J. Mosley makes the catch, first down Arizona out to the 40. Gain on the play of 8 yards. Anderson, empty set, back to throw. Has some time rolling to the right now. Flag is down, could be holding. Throws downfield, incomplete. But I think that was coming back.
1: Yeah.
0: No matter what.
2: Holding, number 77, offense. 10-yard penalty, first down.
1: This is what happens sometimes when you got a running quarterback. You got your tackle. He's blocking his guy, kind of blocking him to the outside, and then the quarterback runs right that direction, and then now all of a sudden it's a hold.
0: Jake Griffin called for the hold, and again, he's one of the guys on the offensive depth chart, and that's another thing. And I think we talked about it at the outset that, building some depth on that offensive line is going to be very important.
1: Yeah, for sure.
0: So first down and 20 now, back at right around the 30-yard line. Empty set for Anderson. Short drop, looks right, throws right. It's caught and diving out near the 40. They get Anderson's 10 yards back. 20, Caleb Smith. Jet Smith makes the catch. Give him 9 on the play. So it'll be second down and 11 from the 39. So we got two men wide left, one condensed to the right. Anderson out of the shotgun. He'll take the snap. Throw left. Got a man open. That's Mosley. Can he make a man miss? No, he tried to spin away. Still gets a nice chunk yardage. Almost 9 yards on the play.
7: Dalen Austin. No correction, R.J. Mosley.
0: Hey. So Mosley with the catch. He's going to be a good one.
1: He is going to be a good one.
0: 6'3", 197. He's out of Brentwood, California.
1: He can catch the ball. I mean, he can catch it wherever you throw it. He's got that, you can't compare people to T-Mac, but he's got that size and that catch radius thing going on for him, and he's super athletic.
0: Third and one, Wildcats, and Anderson going to hand off, coming around the left-hand side. That's a first down inside the 40-yard line is Roberts. There's another flag down behind the play, and it is another hold against Arizona. So Antoine Roberts had a nice run, but that won't count.
2: Holding, number 55, offense, 10-yard penalty. Replay third down.
0: That's Nathan Hale, a transfer from San Jose State. So, again, you're seeing the backups here.
11: Yeah.
0: You know, playing on the offensive line and two holding calls against the reserve players up there. I mean, the penalties count just the same, but.
11: Yeah.
1: It's a shame because that was a great run.
0: It was, yeah. Antoine Roberts, the transfer from Marshall. So take it back now. Just shy of the 40, original line here. So it's third and almost 11. Anderson back to throw, steps up in the pocket, fires the pass downfield. Oh, it's caught. What a beautiful catch. Down at the 45-yard line for a first down. Mizell, I tell you what, in traffic, that was a tough catch.
1: That really was. And what a throw. I mean, he threaded the needle that time. He threw that one into a very small window. Gutsy throw for Anderson right across the middle.
0: All right, so first down, Wildcats mark it just inside the NAU 45-yard line. Gain of 18 on the play. Here's the snap. Anderson back to throw, rolling to the right now. And yes. He's going to run it, and he's inside the 40 and out of bounds. Gain of about 8 on the play.
1: You can see the speed there, and he's very comfortable, too, running the ball. He looked just as calm as can be in the open field. Got a nice gain, got out of bounds untouched.
0: Chased out by Andre Gibson. Safety, gain of 8 on the play, second down and 2, Arizona at the NAU 36, 7:15 to go in the fourth, the Wildcats lead 35-7, Anderson out of the shotgun, Roberts to his left in the backfield, Roberts will get the handoff, big hole up the middle, inside the 30, 25 down to the 20, gets away from another man, finally gang tackled, just shy of the 15, now the ball is picked up by NAU, are they going to say that was a fumble? What do the officials say? All of a sudden, an NAU player.
2: Rolling in the field is a fumble recovered by the defense. First down, Northern Arizona.
0: All right. Well, now the last one got overturned, so we'll hang on here for a second.
1: Let's see what happened here.
0: We've also got an injured lumberjack. Matthew Cooks. Back where the tackle was taking place. Matthew Cooks picked up the football.
1: I've got to see if his knee was down or not, though. I saw them rip the ball while his body was that way. Well, he was kind of like he was laying out, but
0: Couldn't
1: really see his knee.
0: All right, we'll see if we get another look at it here. Be the second turnover. We also have an injured player, and I believe that's Shahid Wilson, a safety that's injured right now. And so the trainer's out to take a look there. The clock at 6:56 to go here in the fourth. 35-7, Arizona with the lead. And so we're waiting.
1: Yeah, I think it was a fumble.
0: Okay. Well, the wait right now is for the injured player. Now, it does give replay a chance to go back and look at that several times, but Lamont, you're usually correct. And
1: I just didn't see his knee touch the ground.
0: Okay.
1: Before the ball was pulled out. So
0: Wilson up and trying to run off the field, limping a bit, but good to see him. Head over to the far side.
1: This looks like a first game, though. Again, when you're getting hit for the first time out here live, this is what you start to see. You start to see the ball on the ground, and these guys work like crazy on ball security, but it's still different when you're playing in the game. You know, when people are coming at you trying to take your head off, sometimes you're not thinking about locking the ball up like you're supposed to. When you go into contact, you want to put both hands on the ball. He had the ball kind of out there, and they just ripped it out of his hands.
0: So first down, Northern Arizona at its own 34-yard line. Trailing 35-7, back at quarterback, Donovan Dixon, the true freshman out of Billings, Montana. He'll take the snap, straight back to throw. Pumps, fires the pass, it's caught. Just shy of the 40. It'll be a gain of 6.
7: Pass complete to number 83, Braylon Gardner.
0: It's Braylon Gardner out of Peoria, Arizona, number Liberty High School. Grad. Gain of 6 on the play. It'll be second down and 4 for NAU at its own 40-yard line. Tyrese Boss in on the tackle along with Dominic Hanger.
1: Yeah, Arizona has really emptied the bench right now. They've got everybody in there. All the backups.
0: Well, nothing wrong with that. You don't know as the season goes on how much they're going to get to play. So Dixon will throw the pass out on the left flat, and this one's not going anywhere. Maybe a yard on the play. So, again, that pursuit the Wildcats have had defensively tonight has been tremendous.
1: And that's just the culture. That's an absolute with this defense. You have to run to the ball. They practice it every single day. They practice swarming to the ball. And Coach Gonzalez does not want you to break down. He wants you to run through the target every single time.
0: So third down and three for NAU at its own 41-yard line. Dixon out of an empty set, trips right, two men left. They put Haskin in motion from the right side. Now reverses back towards the sideline. Catch showing pressure. Dixon, low snap, picks it up, fires the pass back of his foot, deep downfield, incomplete, not even close. He had to kind of heave that one because the pressure was coming. It'll be fourth down.
1: Yeah, he was under a lot of pressure coming off the edge that time. And he just had to get rid of it and so he wouldn't get knocked out.
0: So fourth down so far tonight. The Lumberjacks are 0 for 3 on fourth down. And they're looks like they're not going to take a shot here. And go ahead and punt the ball away.
1: And that was Leviticus Sua on the pressure that last time there. He came off the edge with a lot of veracity and really caused that ball to get thrown earlier than he wanted to throw it.
0: All right, Tyler Manship back into punt and gets this one another. And he got hit as the flag is down. He got hit as he punted the ball, and that's
1: coming back. That's a roughing the punter or running into the kicker. It's going the other.
0: I think it'll be running into.
1: Which would still be a first down.
2: Yeah. There is no foul for roughing the kicker. The kicker was outside the tackle box at the point of contact.
0: Okay.
11: Wow.
0: So the Cats will take over the football. I was looking back there, and it was down to the 24. So they'll have it first and 10 at their own 24, 5:16 to go in the fourth after the timeout, 35-7 Cats. This is Wildcat football from Arizona Sports Enterprises.
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0: Now 5:16 to go here in the fourth. Cats up 35-7. They'll take over the football. Let's check in with Mackenzie Hamilton.
3: Well, Brian and Lamont, for any fans wondering at home about the status of Arizona football's 2 5-for-5 guys, running back Ismael Mahdi and linebacker Max Harris, they are here tonight. They're not dressed out. They're just in their jerseys and the shorts, but they're active here on the sidelines. They're bringing that positivity, that juice. They're talking with the guys, walking up and down the sidelines, just bringing some energy, doing what they can until they hear official word on their eligibility for this season.
0: You know, and that's the story's been out there, and this is going on across the country. It's not just those two guys. And I'm not a lawyer, and I'm not going to even try and explain what is going on. But, it started with the 5-for-5 rule and all kinds of stuff, and do they have eligibility left? So it looked like they thought their careers were over. And then it turns out, no, they had a chance to come back and play another year, and then lawyers and the courts got involved, and now at least they're not playing tonight. But Ismadi, Max Harris, they have both been practicing with the team. And the hope is at some point they will be able to play legally.
1: Yeah, the possibilities are out there with all these court decisions coming up. Yeah.
0: All right, first and 10, Arizona. Jet Smith in motion. And the keeper by Anderson. He'll run it to the left side. Nice little dink and dunk. And nice move as he gets out to about the 35-yard line. He'll gain, 10 yards on the play and a first down.
1: Yeah, that's that same quarterback counter play that they ran with Noah earlier where he almost scored a touchdown. They send someone in motion the opposite direction, and then quarterback comes on a counter play to the left.
0: Well, first down Wildcats from their own 35-yard line, leading 35-7, 4:45 to go here in the fourth. Yarbrough will get the handoff around the left-hand side, just puts his head and shoulder right into the defender to drive him for about three more yards out to the 42. Oh, I love that. Jalen Collins, meet Wesley Yarbrough.
1: Yeah, he that's what we call getting trucked. He's got footprints on his chest right now. He ran him over.
0: And gained 6 on the play, almost 7.
1: Whew.
0: So we'll give him 7. It'll be second down and 3 for the Wildcats at their own 42-yard line. Sawyer Anderson at quarterback. He's got Yarbrough who is left in the backfield. Three-man set to the right. Now Yarbrough shifts to the right of Anderson. Long snap count here. Play clock down to 4. And they put King, the tight end, in motion. Now Anderson will take the snap on the quarterback keeper. And he slipped a bit and will come up short of the first down, just shy of the 44.
7: Anderson keeps.
0: So Wildcats will need another yard here. It'll be third down and 1.
7: Gain of 2 on the play.
0: But you can see the ability of Anderson with his feet.
1: Oh, yeah. He's quick. You can really see that. And Coach Deggie's mentioned on multiple occasions that he's the quickest quarterback that they have, and you can really see it.
0: So it'll be third down and 1. 3.5 to go here in the fourth. Wildcats up 35-7. Anderson from the shotgun. Here comes the blitz. Hand off Yarbrough. First down and more. Gets to midfield and down to the NAU 48-yard line. Well, pressure coming from NAU, and the Wildcats picked it up perfectly.
1: Yeah, they did. I thought Yarbrough was going to spring that one. He almost came out the other end. That was a run right up the gut, and Yarbrough got just taken out at the last second as he was about to clear that secondary.
0: First down Wildcats at the NAU 47. Under 3 to go here in the fourth. Antoine Roberts back in as the running back. Two receivers either side of Sawyer Anderson. Ball across midfield again. Roberts in motion. Anderson back to throw over the middle, incomplete. A little in front of Jet Smith.
7: Anderson's pass intended for,
0: so it'll be second down and 10.
1: That's too bad because Jet had some room there, and had he got that, he had some space to kind of run. I just want to see him open up in the open field.
0: Make it second down and 10 now. Clock stop with 2:41 to go. Anderson, 4 of 7 through the air for 44 yards. He'll take the snap out of the shotgun. Hand off Roberts. Follows his blockers inside the 40. First down as he will get to the NAU 36.
1: Yeah, he seems to have a different kind of burst than the other running backs. When he gets that ball, you really see him starting to, you know, explode through the line. He's really fast.
0: Well, if you want to put a label on him, I'll call him their power running back. Not that the other guys don't have it.
1: Yeah.
0: But Roberts, like you said, he gets going downhill, and you don't want to get in front of him. First down Arizona from the NAU 35. Jet Smith in motion right to left. Anderson will take the snap. Hand off to Roberts again. Look left. Dodges right, but he's going to be gang tackled at the line of scrimmage. So it'll be second down and 10. And we've hit the two-minute timeout. 1:57 showing on the clock. Arizona 35, NAU 7. This is Wildcat Football from Arizona Sports Enterprises.
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0: 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Minute 57 to go. Wildcats leading 35-7. I wanted to go back to, you know, Noah Fifita. He's finished the night going 22-29 for 262 and two touchdowns. And somebody asked at a press conference, Seth Dagey, the offensive coordinator, okay, coach, you know, you got a big lead, second half. Do you take Noah out of the game or do you keep him in there to pad his stats in this Heisman race that the Wildcats are promoting? And, you know, I think Seth put it right. He said, look, we want to win the game.
1: Yep.
0: You know, that's the bottom line. We want to win the game. And that'll dictate things. Well, tonight they were winning the game.
1: Comfortably.
0: And, you know, there's no reason for Noah to continue to play when the game's in hand for a couple reasons. One is, well, you don't want him to get hurt. And number two, you know, you give a chance to a guy like Sawyer Anderson to get some snaps out there. So yeah,
1: valuable game snaps. I can't even emphasize how important it is to get live snaps. You saw how Sawyer looked in the first drive, and then you saw how he started to calm down, and you could really start to see the ability as he got in there and got that experience, and that's invaluable.
0: So the Wildcats with a second down and 10 at the NAU 35-yard line. Again, Anderson tonight, 407, 44 yards through the air. He's also rushed four times for 16 yards. And he'll work under center now. Take the snap. Hand off. Yarborough left. Bounces off a man. And then pulled down from behind. Boy, that was just a nice move to get away initially. Lost a shoe.
1: Yeah.
0: And so he'll have to come out for a moment. Antoine Roberts will check back in. Jet Smith also back in for the Wildcats. And so gain of one on the play. It'll be third down and 9 Arizona at the Lumberjack 34. Clock running, 90 seconds to go. Anderson with Roberts to his left, and they'll put Mosley in motion left to right, put three men to the wide side of the field, the right of Sawyer Anderson. Anderson will take the snap straight back to throw, sets up, looking deep, firing downfield. Nice. Caught, boy, what a diving catch by Mosley, and a beautiful one. Shy of the first down marker, but a heck of a catch.
1: Yeah, he's smooth as can be. You see all the ability in Mosley right there. That ball was low to the ground. He went down just as easy and caught that pass like nothing.
0: So it'll be fourth down in a long one here. The Wildcats have converted on their earlier fourth down. We have an injured NAU player, so they'll stop the clock with 55 seconds left here in the fourth quarter. And the teams will have a chance to gather again. I don't know, maybe the heat tonight has gotten to some of the NAU players.
1: That was suspicious how he fell out there, but so anyway.
0: Well, I don't know. Do you want the – I was going to say no. You want to keep the clock running. I mean, it's fourth down and
1: yeah,
0: less than a minute to go.
1: Well, it's weird. He looked like he was going to get off the field on his own, and he just
2: defensive
1: fell back.
2: Player went down with an injury after the ball was spotted by rule that will charge Northern Arizona with their third and final timeout. Because of the timeout, there's no runoff.
0: All right. Dom Roush, the injured player, and he'll head to the sideline. There are a couple of rule changes this year, and we talked about it earlier. The offensive pass interference now is 10 yards. Defensive pass interference is 15.
1: Yeah.
0: There are some fair catch adjustments. Targeting fouls now assessed in the second half. You will no longer have to sit out the first half of the next game if you're called for targeting in the second half, unless you are called for targeting twice. So they've made some adjustments there. And also the point of emphasis this year again on taunting. All right, fourth down and one. Cats will go for it. Hand off to Yarborough. And he dives and he's got the first down. I believe they're going to mark it at the 25. That's where he had to go.
1: It's close.
0: It is very close. And the Wildcats won a first down. The officials they're going to say first down.
2: Yeah. Rolling in the field is the runner. Got the line to gain. First down.
0: So first down Arizona at the NAU 25. 50 seconds showing on the clock.
7: And that's a gain of 1 yard.
0: So
7: for an Arizona.
0: Jed Smith going to check back into the bowl game. Now they'll crank the clock up. Sawyer Anderson looking over at the near sideline here.
1: It'd be nice to see them get in the end zone here, just for Sawyer's sake.
0: So he'll have Yarborough to his right, single wide out left is Mosley. Two men to the right, short side of the field. Handoff will go to Yarborough, runs into a man, gets away. Now to the right, flag is down. Yarborough's going to be stopped for little or no gain, and now we'll see the flag, and it's going to be a hold. If it is, it'd be the – no, they're gonna, I think it's going to be against NAU, not against Arizona.
1: Yeah, you saw Arizona players, like, throwing – like, showing the sign like it's a flag on them.
2: Number 55, defense.
0: Yeah.
1: That's what
2: he said. 10-yard penalty, automatic first down.
0: So that'll get the Wildcats closer here with 23 seconds. Now you're saying, now wait a minute, do you just take a knee here? But like you said, you've got your sophomore quarterback playing his first game.
1: Yeah.
0: And you've got some young guys out there. I think, you know, this is an opportunity here. The clock's going to run, and Brennan just says that's it. Yeah, we don't have to run another play.
1: Yeah, that's it.
0: We're going to let it run out, and the Wildcats will open the season with a win over NAU tonight, 35-7 the final. Always great to get off to a good start as the Wildcats win their fifth straight season opener as they take down the Lumberjacks here again, 35-7 the final. Lots coming up in our postgame report. We'll recap the scoring, hear from the coach, lots more ahead. This is Wildcat football from Arizona Sports Enterprises.
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0: Cats over the Lumberjacks 35-7 here at Casino del Sol Stadium tonight. Here's how the Wildcats scored tonight. 11:32 to go in the opening quarter. Noah Fafita hit Trey Spivey. 20-yard pass play. It was 7-0 Arizona. 10:41 to go in the second quarter. Brandon Phelps caught a 21-yard pass from Noah Fafita, making it 14-0. 3:20 left, second quarter. Ked Risino, 1 yard run, 21-0 in favor of the Wildcats. That was the halftime score. Third quarter with 5:01 to go. Antoine Roberts, one of the new faces for the Cats, 14-yard run to make it 28-0. And then when 13:52 to go in the fourth, Ked Risino with his second 1 yard run of the night, making it 35-0. The only score for the Lumberjacks tonight came off a pick six with 10:55 to go in the fourth quarter, as Noble Blackcoat ran it in from 36 yards on the interception of Sawyer Anderson, 35-7. That would be your final score. Wildcats 1-0. Lumberjacks are now 1-1. Cats will be in Provo next week to take on the BYU Cougars. Big 12 opener for both teams will be on the air at 11, kickoff at 12:30. And we've got more coming up from the stadium tonight after this from Arizona Sports Enterprises.
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0: Brian Jeffries, Lamont Lovett, and Mackenzie Hamilton here at the stadium. Cats win it tonight. And I'll go back, and you mentioned it fairly early on, Lamont, and that was the pursuit of the Arizona defense tonight, in particular against the run. The Lumberjacks, -7 yards rushing in this game tonight. Really, the only thing they had going was Ty Pennington, who passed for 180. Other than that, they just could not find anything. And it was, to me, it was, you know, the 6-0-V. Yeah. 6-0-V. And if you don't know what that is, 6 seconds of violence. That's what Danny Gonzalez likes to see out of his defense. And they did it tonight. And it was their lateral pursuit, plugging up the middle. I mean, they were everywhere defensively against the run.
1: They really were. Every tackle, you saw 2, 3, 4 guys making hits on the ball. And that's really what you want to see. You want to see swarm tackling. And it's, again, that's their philosophy. They want to make sure that they have multiple guys making a tackle and not just one guy. And they've practiced that over and over again, and it shows up on the field every time.
0: And we'll talk about some of the individuals coming up a little bit later on. Obviously, Noda Fafita was very good tonight, 22 of 29 for 262 and two touchdowns. Balanced running, if you look at the backs tonight, Ked Risino, Antoine Roberts, Wesley Yarborough. Fafita was a positive tonight. Quincy Craig. Geo Richardson got a run tonight and also was the Wildcats' top receiver. Eight catches, a career best for him in 96 yards. So, they spread the wealth around on the offensive side. And that's something, you know, we saw last year I thought was real key, that you just didn't have that one guy. You had several guys at each position that could make plays, and we see it again tonight, both running and receiving.
1: Yeah, for sure. There's definitely talent in the wide receiving room, and there's talent with the running backs. You can see the speed and athleticism is definitely

0: he is a weapon. And, I mean, that was fun to watch. And not many people get excited about punters, but I did tonight.
1: Yeah, but what you're recognizing is how good he is, and you're right. That's a weapon, and that's something that, you know, could really pay dividends in a tough game when, you know, if you're playing like a field position type of game, if you got a punter like that, that can just change, you know, that can change field positions. And when you can kick the ball that high, you know, that can create turnovers even. So he's definitely going to be a weapon, and I look forward to watching him throughout the season.
0: Another thing I'll mention right off the top here, and that is, and Arizona was pretty good last year. They played clean football. They were not overly penalized. Only four tonight, and two of them were against reserve linemen in the fourth quarter. So I look at that and I say that's really only two penalties tonight against that main group, and I think that's something to look at and say, okay,
1: yeah,
0: you like to build on those things.
1: No, that's definitely a positive. That shows discipline. And that just shows that these guys are playing the game the way it's supposed to be played. Like I said, everything wasn't perfect, but they there's a lot to build off of. And you got the victory. You won it convincingly. The game was never really in the balance at any point. They did what they were supposed to do. They could have beat this team a lot worse. But again, it's the first game of the season, and you know you know what you have, and then now you can go back to the drawing board and improve.
0: All right, so two things. One is that coaches talk about film, and now you'll have film against an outside opponent. And the second thing is coaches will say biggest improvement oftentimes comes between game one and game two. So, yes, like you said, this game was not perfect. They never are.
1: No.
0: And now the question is, can the Wildcats take what they missed tonight and make it better next week? Because next week it's going to be a lot tougher. There's no question about it. So
1: yeah, margin for error it dissipates next week, and they're going to have to be really good to go on the road and beat a BYU team.
0: Right, and here's one of those things that they cannot do next week. They cannot turn the ball over three times.
1: That is the killer right there, and you're going to hear about it tonight. I'm sure Coach Brennan is going to harp on that tonight, because that's just something that the team didn't do a lot of last year, and when they do, they really attack that, you know, like nobody's business in practice, because turnovers, they understand the importance of that. The football is everything, and so you can't give it away two, three times. That's what kept the game as close as it was.
0: Last season, plus 18 in turnovers, meaning they had 18 more than their opponents. They start the season tonight minus two in that department. So, again, yeah, the coaches are going to – that's going to be up and discussed.
1: Oh, yeah.
0: Loudly. All right. But the bottom line is you win the game, and that's what it's all about. 35-7, Cats over the Jacks. More coming up. This is Wildcat Football from Arizona Sports Enterprises.
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0: Cats beat the Lumberjacks 35-7 here at the stadium. Let's name our players of the game, one on offense, one on defense. On offense, I mean, it would be easy to pick Noah Fifita tonight, and no reason not to, simply because he looked outstanding again, not only in his statistics, but just his game leadership. But I'm going with Geo Richardson tonight. 8 catches, 96 yards. That is a career high for him in both catches and yardage. And you talk to Bobby Wade, and you know, you go through the guys, and of course, like I said, that's a very deep running back or a wide receiver room. And somebody else is going to have a game like that. I just thought that Gio was one of those guys that you saw in camp and you said, okay, is he as good as he looks? And tonight he looked good.
1: He did. He looked really good tonight. And he's only going to get better as the season goes along now that he's, you know, one of the primary targets. And because he just does a lot of things well. You know, he had a turnover tonight, which I know he's going to kill himself over, but it doesn't matter. He had a great game.

0: tonight, and I look forward to, you know, him just really improving as the season goes along.
1: Defensively, a couple of guys to look at. Tay Brown led the Wildcats with 11 tackles tonight. Chase Kennedy, 2.5 sacks tonight.
0: Yeah.
1: Amongst his 5 tackles. And then, you know, again, one of the new guys here, Cooper Bloomstrom.
0: Yeah.
1: He's a transfer from Georgetown, had 47 tackles, 7.5 sacks for the Hoyas last year. Played 3 seasons at Georgetown. He's comes over. He's from Dover, New Hampshire, and he made an impact tonight. And, you know, when it gets to the portal, and one key for the Wildcats last year when they won 9 games is the coaching staff did a great job in the portal. Almost everybody they brought in made a difference. And tonight, when you see a guy like Cooper come in and do what he does, you say, okay, we hit another good one there out of the portal.
0: No question about it. He was flashing all over the field tonight. He definitely made an impact. He reminded me of the kid from last year who we had from Idaho, who came over from Idaho. I can't even think of his name right now, but he flashed just like him. Really comes off the edge. Big-time player, so I was excited to watch him play.
1: Also, I mentioned Malcolm Herzog because he was talked about a lot in camp, and I think he's going to have a chance to have a great season. He is a fifth-year senior, another one of the guys out of the portal from Nebraska, had 5 tackles tonight. And so safety, you know, he only played 2 games last year, got hurt.
0: Yeah.
1: And so he's, again, here's a guy that's got some football behind him, and has a chance to have a great season. So those are 2 guys there, Bloomstrom and Herzog, new faces that had an impact tonight, and I think will season going.
0: Yeah, and I think the secondary was good tonight too.
1: Yeah.
0: I mean, you know, they gave up a play here or there, but for the most part, they were pretty solid. They kept things in front of them. I thought they did a nice job tonight as well.
1: Well, 5 sacks. So, again, how does the secondary look good? Well, that front 7 does its job.
0: That's right.
1: And you have 5 sacks tonight, and we'll check here how many quarterback hurries, et cetera, making, even though Pennington, he had some big plays tonight, got him out of some jams, but the NAU offense never got into the end zone. Yeah. And so the defense did a number tonight, and I think that front 7 kind of keyed things, and then, like you said, the secondary did its job. So,
0: yeah.
1: Cats won at 35-7. More coming up. This is Wildcat Football from Arizona Sports Enterprises.
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1: All right, always nice to get off to a good start, and the Wildcats do it tonight, 35-7 over NAU tonight. I did go back and check here, so 5 sacks, 4 quarterback hurries, 1 interception, and a forced fumble for the Arizona defense tonight. And again, they're going to face bigger challenges, but I tell you what, those are nice numbers, and again, I look at sacks are great. And yeah. I know you laugh at me when I say that I think sacks are overrated. Yeah. I like the quarterback hurry because you get the quarterback uncomfortable. He makes mistakes. Sacks, that's fine. You sack him, all the power to you. But, you know, make the offense, the opposing offense, uncomfortable. And I think that does a lot for you, too.
0: You know what? I agree with you. I agree with you wholeheartedly there. It's more about pressure than the sacks. The sacks are kind of like the cherry on top when you get the sacks, but the pressures are way more valuable because it's forcing the quarterback to, you know, to get off his spot, to not be able to throw with timing. It's forcing him to have to get rid of the ball before he wants to do it. So, yeah, it's all about the pressure. I agree.
1: All right, let's take a look at the numbers tonight. The Wildcats finished this ball game with 28 first downs, 206 yards rushing, 314 passing, total offense of 520 yards on 72 plays. Again, they had 3 turnovers tonight. punting was very good tonight. They only, again, were flagged four times for 30 yards. Time of possession, 32-12 for Arizona. Here's another good one for you. Third down conversions, the Wildcats won 7 of 12 tonight, 2 for 2 on fourth down, 4 for 4 in the red zone. Individually, Ked Risino, leading rusher tonight, 10 carries, 48 yards, 2 touchdowns. Antoine Roberts, 4 carries, 45 yards in a TD. Wesley Yarborough, 5 for 25. Quincy Craig, 5 for 24. Noah Fifita through the air went 22 of 29, 262, 2 touchdowns. He was sacked once. Sawyer Anderson in relief, 5 of 8 for 52 yards, 1 interception. He was sacked once. Geo Richardson, 8 catches tonight for 96 yards. Trey Spivey, 4 for 45 and a touchdown. R.J. Mosley, 3 for 26. Isaiah Mizell, 2 for 39. We mentioned Chase Ridley averaged 48 yards on 3 punts tonight, and Tay Brown leading the defense with 11 tackles. For Northern Arizona, 8 first downs, minus 7 yards rushing tonight, 200 passing, so total offense of 193 yards on 52 plays. They ended up tonight 5 penalties, 32 yards against NAU. Time of possession, 27 minutes and 48 seconds. Lumberjacks were 4 of 14 on third down, 0 for 3 on fourth down, 0 for 1 in the red zone. Ron Gossett was their leading rusher, 11 carries for 20 yards. Donovan Dixon, who came in late in the bowl game, 1 carry for 4 yards. Like I said, their rushing went nowhere because John Wilson lost 3 yards tonight. Pennington, I have to go back and check here what his lost yardage was. They didn't put it on our original stats here. So hang on, let me take a look at it because I think it's important. Pennington tonight, minus 20 yards rushing tonight. And again, the sacks certainly a big part of that. Pennington through the air was 15 to 26 for 180. Dixon 4 of 5 for 20. Joey Stout caught 6 passes for 39 yards. Gossett 4 for 11. Myseth Curry 2 for 31. Braylon Gardner 2 for 7. And they're punting tonight. Manship 5 punts averaged 41 yards. He's had a tough start, but a better finish in that department. And Jaden Leita with 8 tackles. Shrews Brinkley at 8 to lead NAU on defense. 35-7. Cats beat the Lumberjacks. More coming up from the stadium in a moment. This is Wildcat football from Arizona Sports Enterprises.
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1: All right, Cats win at 35-7. Let's take a look at the scoreboard now. And keep in mind, opening weekend, and I know there were some games last week, but this is considered week one. There are going to be some lopsided scores, and that just happens. It's the matchups, etc. So you don't get, you know, too excited one way or the other. And in particular, if you win big, it doesn't mean that, okay, you're going to march on now and not lose a game this year. Okay, with that in mind... Houston beat Oregon State today, 33-20. They had a weather delay in that ball game. West Virginia over Coastal Carolina, 31-24. It was Iowa State beating Southeast Missouri State, 38-10. Auburn over Baylor, 17-16. Cincinnati, 34. Boston College, 15. Tulsa beat Oklahoma State, the game in Tulsa, 24-10. The Cowboys have lost 12 straight games, dating back to last season.
0: That was bad.
1: Kansas State over Nichols, 71-3. Texas Tech beat Abilene Christian, 33-10. BYU over Utah Tech, 63-7. The other Big 12 game in progress tonight, under 2 to go, Arizona State leading Morgan State 70-7. Elsewhere around the country today, Alabama blasting East Carolina 48-10. Indiana over North Texas 52-16. Ohio State 56, Ball State 3. Georgia beat Tennessee State 63-3. Texas 59, Texas State 7. Oregon beat Boise State. That was a good one today, 34-27. Penn State blanked Marshall 45-0. Iowa shut out Northern Illinois, a future Arizona opponent, 40-0. Texas A&M 50, Missouri State nothing. It was Michigan over Western Michigan on a Hail Mary to finish the bowl game 13-12. And I've got to go see if I got an update. They had a long weather delay down in Baton Rouge tonight. And so I don't know, has that game gone final yet?
0: It should be, because they're getting murdered.
1: Okay. Let me go back and check here and see if we have a final. LSU was winning big earlier. And the final score, LSU 51, Clemson 10.
0: Yeah. Wow.
1: So I think there's one other game. Just out of morbid interest, let's see how UCLA and Cal did today. The Bears... I think they sold out that game. They're making a big deal out of it. It's a tie game, late third quarter, 24-24, in Berkeley. So, and then tomorrow, again, just out of curiosity, if you're looking to watch something, it's the Apple Cup, Washington State and Washington in Seattle. So,
0: go Cougs.
1: Oh, let's see. How did the new Big 12 coaches do in their debuts tonight? Jimmy Rogers, who was 1 year as head coach at Washington State, opened at Iowa State today with a win. Colin Klein came over from Texas A&M, who's coordinator there. He's now the coach at Kansas State with a win. Eric Morris, who was the head coach, did well at North Texas. He is the coach at Oklahoma State. That didn't go well.
0: No.
1: And Morgan Scalley, that game was a couple days ago, right? Took over at Utah, of course, longtime coordinator there.
0: Yep.
1: And the Utes won their opener. So three out of the four new coaches got wins in their opening ball games. I was also looking ahead, and, you know, depending on how you look at it in terms of schedules, the Arizona press release shows that the Wildcats will play the most difficult Big 12 schedule in the conference this year. Because one reason is they play both BYU and Texas Tech, the top two teams, at least projected to be the top two teams, on the road.
0: Yeah.
1: Okay. But they're not the only ones that play both those teams, by the way. I think there's five teams in the Big 12 that will play both BYU and Texas Tech. And I'm not saying that those are going to be, you know, the best two teams, right?
0: No one knows. This is the first, we'll find out. That's going to all play out. We'll know something next week. For sure.
1: Well, that's it. And, you know, the Big 12 does not do a preseason poll anymore. I mean, other people do it, but the conference doesn't release anything.
0: Yeah.
1: And I think I looked at the ESPN Power Index, which isn't opinion. They put more stats in it. And Arizona, I believe, is picked fourth in the Big 12 this year based on that. So just some things to look forward to. And I mention that because the Big 12 opener is next week. In Provo against BYU, okay? Yeah. Again, the Cougars are very good.
0: Yes.
1: Kalani Sitake is one of the top coaches in the country.
0: No question.
1: And there'll be 67,000 people there. 2 years ago, the Wildcats didn't fare so well up in Provo. Last year, could have had a 10-point lead, lost the ball game in overtime here at home to BYU. I think the Wildcats will go up there with a lot of confidence. BYU's really good again. But I like the Cats' chances. I really do. I think they're going to go in there, like you said, chip on their shoulder, see what they can do.
0: Yeah, they've got as good a chance as anybody. It doesn't matter who you played last week. What matters is what happens next week. And Arizona's got some stuff to work on, but you know what? This is going to be a fun game. I can't wait to watch it.
1: Well, and the other thing is that, like you said, they got some things to work on, and anybody that sees this score says, okay, Arizona wins easily, and they did. The defense didn't give up a touchdown tonight, didn't give up any points. And, yeah, they played really well tonight in many areas. But also, you want some things to go wrong because those are the teachable moments this week.
0: Yeah, you go watch the film. You clean up some things. You know, you work on ball security. You see where you also, when you're watching the film, you see opportunities that you missed. You were like, oh, okay, this guy was wide open. I would have had a touchdown if I did this there. And that's the whole point. You go back. You work on the film. After your first game, you got a chance to, you know, get some live action. You get a chance to learn, and you get a chance to go back and improve. And so that's what Arizona's going to do. They're going to go back to the drawing board.
1: All right. Noah Fifita tonight with his 262 yards. In fact, it happened back in the first quarter. He passed Willie Tuitama for number two on the all-time Arizona passing yards list. He is now 566 yards from catching Nick Foles, the all-time leader. Foles finished his career 10,011 yards. And Fifita now, okay, I'm going to have to do, I don't have a calculator in front of me, so excuse me while I do the old-fashioned math. 5, 14, 9, 10, 12. So he's at, I messed that up. All right, I'll figure it out later.
0: I have a calculator. Oh, what okay. would you
1: add, please, 9183 mm-hmm. and 262?
0: 9,445.
1: That's where Noah Fifita is right now. So 566 yards back of Nick Foles.
0: That's pretty good.
1: It's gonna happen at some point this season. And
0: hopefully next week.
1: Well, that would be something. Hang on, let me check. I'm not sure. What is Noah's? Because he was over 500 yards against ASU.
0: Yeah.
1: So what was his career high at ASU? It was 527 against ASU. That was in 2023. Yeah. So 566 isn't out of the realm of possibility.
0: No, it's not. It's not out of the realm of possibility. We pulled him out of the game early tonight. Okay. Noah could throw a couple of bombs and be right there.
1: All right. Oh, you got more coming up. Cats win tonight, 35-7 over NAU. This is Wildcat Football from Arizona Sports Enterprises.
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1: 40,129 on hand here at Casino del Sol Stadium tonight to watch Arizona and NAU open the season. 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The Wildcats' last win in Provo, 1975.
0: Wow.
1: Back here in a couple weeks to take on Northern Illinois at 7:30. Don't forget, and if you weren't there today, the Bear Down Bash started today. They had a great band out there today. And coming up in a couple weeks when Northern Illinois is here, Bear Down Bash will start at 4 p.m. Guitaras Latinas, five-man band out of Mesa, is going to be here to entertain for that one. It's Hispanic Heritage Night. And it's Wear Red.
0: Nice.
1: So tonight was blue. And, you know, everybody's got red and blue in their closet. That's all you have. You got one or the other. And I think red's the predominant color, but it was great to see all the blue tonight. But it's Wear Red against Northern Illinois coming up in a couple weeks, just to keep that in mind. I don't have the one thing I was looking for here is the participation chart. And apparently, at least on the computer version, there's no paper anymore, by the way. Everything's on your computer, and I was just looking to see, and I don't see it listed here because I wanted to go back and look at How many new players make it on the field for the Wildcats tonight?
0: There was a lot out there tonight.
1: There were. You are correct.
0: For sure.
1: And so I can tell you this. We can go through a couple of them here. We mentioned Cooper Bloomstrong was one of them. Malcolm Hartsog. Let's see.
0: Cam Chapa.
1: Chapa, Boodle, Moore, Olson. I mean, if you want to say he's new. You mentioned Chapa.
0: Antoine Roberts.
1: On the offense, yeah, I was looking at defense first, so sorry.
0: Okay.
1: But, yeah, and then you can look at offense, and, yeah, had a number there too. So that's, again, we had some freshmen playing tonight for the first time. And, by the way, the other thing, and somebody already texted me and asked me why we referred to Sawyer Anderson as a sophomore, because he didn't play last year. Shouldn't he be a redshirt freshman? Well, with the new – at least as long as it's legal.
0: No such thing.
1: They 5-for-5 now. Yeah, they are no longer redshirt.
0: Yep.
1: You have 5 years to play five seasons. And so now if you look at Arizona's roster, you are now identified by your year in school. So Sawyer Anderson is a sophomore because he was here last year in school. And even though, again, he still has four more years to play four more years. So. Have we figured that out yet? No, we haven't. So,
0: nope.
1: Okay. What else we got?
0: I don't know.
1: Okay.
0: Well, are you talking about new players?
1: Well, I'm just talking about what you saw tonight.
0: Oh,
1: again,
0: sorry.
1: We got the things. Okay, let's look at the good news first. Rush defense was tremendous tonight.
0: It was.
1: Noah Fifita was outstanding, as we would expect tonight. Fourth down was NAU ended up at 0 for 3 or 0 for 4. I'll go back and look at that again because I thought, you know, the coaches count that as turnovers. 0 for 3 tonight. So they count that as a turnover. Stopped them three times on fourth down tonight. I think that's big.
0: Yep.
1: Very few penalties tonight, only four. And, again, two of them late in the ball game against reserve offensive linemen. And so, you know, the front line for the Wildcats, I think, did a great job there. Outstanding punting tonight by Chase Ridley in his debut tonight. Again, we saw the pursuit that the defense had. Okay, now the bad news. All right, three turnovers tonight.
0: Yes.
1: And I think that, you know, the pick six, again, you look at that and say, okay, Sawyer Anderson, second play.
0: Yeah.
1: And threw something he shouldn't have thrown. I'm not, trying to make excuses for him. But
0: yeah.
1: Once again, you know, they were a little loose with the football at times tonight. And so that's something, again, next week, you can't do that. You cannot turn the ball over in Provo if you want to win. That's probably number one on the game plan, along with a lot of other stuff, too.
0: Yeah.
1: And so I think the other thing, and again, the coaches would answer this much better. I'll just throw it out there. And the fact that Arizona had a very efficient first half, okay? They had one turnover that probably cost them points because they got down to the NAU 10-yard line and then fumbled the ball away. Other than that, they could have very easily had a 28-0 lead at halftime.
0: Yep.
1: Second half, though, you come out, first possession, 3 yards and a punt. Second possession, yes. 5 yards and a punt. Then, coming off, they got the ball at midfield, got a touchdown. Then their fourth possession, punt, got an interception, turned that into a touchdown, and so goes. So that third quarter in particular, and really for that second half, not quite as sharp, and you alluded to it, not quite as sharp offensively in the second half. Again, that's something that will be seen on film,
0: yeah.
1: And the coaches can say it best. And I don't know if, you know, it's halftime and you're up 21-0, you think, okay, we got this thing done, it's too easy. You don't know what goes to the minds of these guys. Or do you just say, hey, maybe NAU played a little better in the second half? I don't know. But something to look at.
0: Absolutely. I think it's both things. I'm sure NAU went in at halftime and made some adjustments after Arizona just marched up and down the field on them. So, you know, they got scholarships and they play football over there too. So those guys went in, made some adjustments, and came out focused and wanted to fight because they were getting dominated. It still ended up the same. But if you look at what Arizona did, I thought maybe it was a little bit of the other direction. Perhaps they were probably feeling themselves in the locker room thinking like, you know what, this is going to be easy. And came out here a little bit unfocused and got punched in the mouth a little bit and said, okay, we need to refocus and recalculate and come out here and get better. So, I mean, it's all a learning experience. It's game one. So I always say this too, you don't know what you have until you play against somebody. You know, when you play against another team, you're like, okay, now we know where we're at. We have a starting point now. We know what we need to work on. We know where we may need to make some adjustments. Maybe we need to put a different player in here. All those things, you find that out after you finally play somebody. So it was a learning experience.
1: And that's one thing Brennan said earlier this week. He said, I think we know what we have. Now we've got to go out and, you know, find out what we have. And so tonight they did.
0: Yeah.
1: Like I said, more good than bad, but certainly some things to work on. Tonight really probably not the perfect example, but I mentioned earlier, one of the stats when I went back and looked at last year's team that absolutely blew me away was what Arizona did defensively in the second half of their last six games, starting with Baylor, Cincinnati, Kansas, Colorado, ASU, SMU. And what Danny Gonzalez did defensively, they gave up 23 points in the second half of their last six games last year.
0: Yeah.
1: And I just thought that was incredible. Arizona outscored their opponents in the second half last year, the last six games, 110-23.
0: Yeah, that's
1: so that's one reason, you know. Yeah. And, of course, they won all but one of those, and that was the bowl game against SMU. And, again, in the second half, they didn't give the Mustang. They got nothing.
0: Yeah,
1: SMU, 64 yards and no points in the second half. They won the game, and that's the bottom line.
0: Yeah.
1: So I asked Danny a couple weeks ago after practice. I was telling him about this, how impressed I was, and I said, "You know, what do you do? Is it just halftime adjustments?" And he said, "No, not really." He said, "Yeah, sometimes we do that. I mean, you go in," and he says, "there's a lot of things that go into it. Was our game working? If it was, hey, we're going to stay with – you know, what got us here. If maybe he wants to make adjustments, he'll make adjustments." But I thought the other interesting thing he said, what did our offense do in the first half? So the defensive coordinator wants to see what his team's offense did. That will dictate some of the things that defensively they want to do in the second half. And I thought that was a great observation, which that's, you know, what a good coach and a smart coach like Danny is, you know, that's what he would see there. And so, I was just – and tonight, again, the defense did not give up any points tonight. Keep that in mind.
0: Right.
1: And so the defense has picked up. And to me, that was – and we talked about it before kickoff tonight – one of the questions, because, you know, you had a lot of guys on offense coming back. Defense, that front seven had some familiar faces, but that secondary had so many new players, and I think a lot of people thought, okay, that might be Arizona's weakness right there. But, as Danny said a week or so ago, look, if our front seven is doing its job, it will allow the back end, the secondary, to grow up in a hurry. And at the same time, he said, look, we got some really good guys back there, too. It's not that they're not ready to play. It's just that we've got so many new faces. It would be great if the front seven helped them out, which they did tonight.
0: They really did. And as the game went on, they got better. You know, the front seven got more dominant as the game wore on. You started to see those guys really announce themselves and really start – you started seeing a lot of pressure coming off the edge, and you started seeing a lot of those blitzes break through. And so, yeah, they definitely, you know, again, they're all hitting their stride. They're all, you know, kind of working things out and being able to play against somebody other than their teammates for the first time. So, you know, you start to see those, you know, start to see some of the cream rise at the top. You start to see some of these guys making plays. And so it's fun. It's going to be fun to watch this defense play as the season wears on, and to watch them grow. Just like last season, we watched that defense go from, you know, from here to here. I mean, they really, really took steps as the season went along, and that's just, you know, a credit to the coaching staff and the development of this defense. And I look forward to seeing that same type of improvement this year.
1: Well, again, if the biggest improvement is from game one to game two, and I'm saying this in all sincerity, the Wildcats will need to make some big strides, because BYU is the real deal. They have been for quite some time. Went 12-2 last year, and there's no reason to think. I mean, there's a reason they're in the top 25. Reason, you know, they're picked to finish second in the Big 12 this year by a lot of people. Some think they might be able to win it all. You know, they got dudes up there, just like Arizona has, and
0: to do.
1: They got the home field next week. And so can the Wildcats go out? And again, they've got to play mistake-free football. I mean, there's no such thing, but you know what I mean. They can't turn the ball over.
0: Got to be clean.
1: They got to be clean. Mm-hmm. They've got to be efficient next week. And if this defense, you know, can play as well. We just saw some great things tonight. If they can keep BYU from running the ball next week anywhere close, I mean, I don't think they're going to hold them to minus 7 yards, but if they can limit their ground game and force BYU to throw, you know, that's a good thing, because as your old coach used to say,
0: yeah,
1: when you know, passing the ball, three things can happen and two of them are bad, all right?
0: Yeah.
1: And so you look for that, and you hope that, you know, the defense, you know, if they even get better, that would be great. All right, Cats win it tonight. Let's send it down to Mackenzie Hamilton on the field.
6: Thanks, Brian. I have head coach Brent Brennan here with me. Coach, congratulations on the win. What are your main takeaways from tonight?
8: Well, I'm just excited. I think this was a great night in Casino del Sol Stadium. Our team came out ready to play, playing really hard early on, just excited to see us, you know, start out with points on the board in our first drive, our defense getting a stop. You know, I felt like that part was fun to watch. It's our first time playing football this year, real football, right? You know, I thought going in this game, you know, the things that we wanted to focus on was our ball security, you know, tackling, special teams execution, avoiding stupid penalties. And I felt like we did that for the most part. You know, we've got work to do in some areas, but I'm encouraged by that, because that was a real focus for us, you know, the entire last week and really all of training camp. And then when I think about tonight in the stadium, it was awesome. The atmosphere was great. The lights, the new sound system, the new seating, getting to sit by our faithful, you know, alums, and, you know, being on a different sideline. Everything was new and it was exciting. And I thought the Zona Zoo showed up in a big way. It was a lot of fun.
6: Let's talk about some of those areas you just mentioned, starting with the defense. They were nearly perfect tonight. Yeah. Coach Gonzalez this offseason was so clear and vocal about wanting his defense to be more effective against the run. They held NAU to -7 yeah. rushing yeah. yards. How was he able to execute that game one?
8: No, I think that, you know, because we have a lot of respect for Coach Wright and that team at NAU. Like, those guys do a really good job. And I thought Coach G and the defensive staff really had the guys ready to play. Just, you know, a lot of tackles for loss, getting to the quarterback. You know, making, you know, I think we had, I'm pretty sure we had three fourth down stops and a turnover and a takeaway and the interception by Quinn. So there was a lot of stuff to be really excited about with our defense.
6: And then talking offense, this training camp, there was a lot of talk about the depth of the wide receiver room. We saw that across a lot of units today, namely the running backs. How exciting is that to see the depth you have offensively?
8: Well, I think it's critical. That is something, the season is long and the game is physical. And so you have to have lots of people that you know you trust to go in there and play good football and make a play and execute at a high level. And a lot of those guys did that today. You saw some of the freshmen out there. You saw some young players. You know, so there's some growing pains with that, but there's also a lot of good plays. And so, you know, we're going to learn from this and we're going to build on it, because we know we got a big-time football game next week, and we're going to make a big jump this week.
6: And you mentioned special teams. I know you said, you told me on Monday that was something you were really excited about from training camp. Brian up here, he's a big fan of Chase now, Chase Ridley. He was averaging 48 yards on his punts. Did that surprise you at all, or did you see that during training camp?
8: No, Chase has been pounding the football, like, since he got here. And so he's been really impressive. It was great to see him do it tonight, because he hadn't been in a game yet. You know what I mean? So you don't know. You think you know, but, like, you got to see it in live action. And I thought he did a great job. I'm excited for him. He was excited. I also thought Ian French did a good job with the kickoff. So there was a lot of stuff to be excited about. And Michael Salgado hit the ball well. So there's a lot to be excited about.
6: Thank you, Coach Brennan. We'll see you at BYU next week.
8: Bear down.
1: All right, thanks, McKenzie. Thanks, Coach. Well, nice start, Lamont. Now, you know, you get the next test, and it's a big one next week. But looking forward. Like I said, I remember when we were up there 2 years ago, and it was not a good feeling walking out of that stadium. I'm not going to sit here and say the Wildcats are going to win. I'm just saying they're going to play a heck of a ball game. And if they play as well as they can, they got every chance to come away with a win.
0: Absolutely. Absolutely. When you got Noah Fafita, I think you always got a chance. And when you got Danny Gonzalez running that defense, you got a chance.
1: All right. That'll be next week. We'll be on the air at 11. Kickoff at 12:30 from Lavelle Edwards Stadium. Don't forget, Tuesday night is the Brent Brennan Radio Show. Come and join us down at the Block A downtown in person. We had some great guests this past week. Hope to see you on Tuesday night between 6 and 7. Okay. That'll do it. Final score again. Arizona 35, NAU 7. Our thanks to Mackenzie Hamilton, our engineer Kevin Curran, Joel Herrera, our spotter. For Lamont Levitt, I'm Brian Jeffries. 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
12: And a quarterback sets up in the shotgun. He'll take the snap. Play fake. Rolling right. Will throw on the run. And it is.
13: That's a pick.
12: Was it a pick? Yes. Was he inbounds? Yes. Interception, Arizona. And the Cats take over.
14: Defense. First down, Arizona.
12: There we go. Quinn Olson. We talked about him before the ball game. The former walk-on. He was a quarterback in high school. He came to Arizona primarily because his sister was a student. And the coaches have raved about what he's done and earned a scholarship, and there he gets his first pick.
15: And there you go. Quinn Olson quickly making himself known on opening night as the Wildcats knock off NAU 35-7 at Casino del Sol Stadium, the first official home opener of the renamed Casino del Sol Stadium. Let's talk about it with you. 520-848-1290. 520-848-1290 is the number to get in on the program. You can call us at that number. 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We have got the whole crew with us here tonight. We have got the tight end, Glenn Howe, We have got the captain, Kelvin Ifon, and you have got me as well. We are with you until probably around 1 o'clock tonight, talking Arizona Wildcats football. Do so, 520-848-1290. Call or text. We start every show with our top takeaways, and we will start with the senior member of the team, although he's not a senior citizen, Glenn Howe. Your top takeaways today.
1: Well, first of all, I got to say is that I love the physicality that this team is playing with. Mm-hmm. Both sides of the ball, physicality, the way they ran the ball, just like physically, because our backs are physical, man. Our backs, come up and hit me. Come up and hit me, and I'll try to run your butt over. And that's what I love about our offense. Our offensive linemen are running around trying to hit somebody. And, boy, is that defense just playing with some aggression. And I'm really excited about that. And we just got to, you know, we got to get these turnovers. You got to handle the ball. We got to be able to take care of the ball. We cannot be making the turnovers. And other than that, I think we played a decent game. I wanted my 31. I thought we should be getting 31 points more than we can get that bet, because it was 31. What was the spread? 31?
15: 31 and a half.
1: Should have got it.
15: Should have got it.
1: But we didn't.
15: Get it.
1: Everything else. We ran the ball for 200. Passed the ball for 300. Did a good job on that. And I think the special teams was okay. That first kickoff, I didn't understand that one. That was a bad thing. But other than that, I want to see our punt returner get. He should have returned a couple of those kicks. So I like to see that too. Some returns on that, because I think he can make some moves. So other than that, I think I'm pretty satisfied with tonight.
15: Kelvin Ifon, what did you think of what you saw out there tonight from your Arizona Wildcats?
13: Well, I'm going to start on the defensive side of the ball, man. The way they was flying around, man, it reminded me when I was a freshman watching Teddy Bruschi and Brandon Sanders and all those guys. I was a basketball player standing in the stands, you know, looking out there, and just the way they was flying around like they was having fun. I was thinking to myself, I said, Coach, the defensive coordinator, he has the type of personnel and athletes that he want, because just the sure amount of aggression that those guys had, man, it was just fun to watch. That's Arizona football, when you have a defense that can make plays like that. The linebackers, Bloomstorm, man. Yeah. Hey, that's a great pickup right there. 8 tackles. Tay had a couple nice aggressive tackles in the hole, just letting NAU know. I'm already ready for ASU, but just letting NAU know that you weren't gonna be able to run the ball. And then the offensive side of the ball, Noah Fifita, man, he just came out just looking like a boss. I mean, just the way that he controlled the team, just to control the huddle, leader, putting the ball where it's supposed to be at. Run game's just solid, man. That Roberts kid, I'm like, who the heck is that? I was like, man, the way he ran the ball. I mean, the fumble.
15: Antoine Roberts.
1: Was that Leroy Kelly running that?
15: Hey, it's always great to see a number 44.
1: Man. Okay. I thought that was Leroy Kelly running.
13: Hey, man, the way that kid's running the ball, man, I'm excited to see him. I'm excited to see him get some more carries. I mean, with 4 carries, he almost led the team in rushing with 4 for 45. I mean, and he got that one fumble, and Coach took him out, which is a great learning lesson for a young back. They let him know that, like, look, we're not allowing that. We got Yarbrough. We got Recino. We can't allow for that ball to be on the ground.
1: Ricky Craig.
13: Got seniors. We got guys like that around. We can't be having the ball on the ground. So I just love the way the offensive line was coming out the ball. I mean, the referee had to blow the whistle a couple of times to stop those guys from choking on guys. So that's the way you're supposed to handle NAU. I mean, it was only 35-7, but it could have easily, if you leave Fifita in there, that could have been a 50-7, you know, type of game. But I love the way that they handled them. That's the way you come in and, you know, and knock around your little brother. And he got a little lucky there because the course Sawyer came in a little nervous.
1: Yeah.
13: He came in a little nervous. You see the way he threw that ball up.
1: Yeah,
13: that
1: was like a clump.
13: Right. But after that, he seemed to settle down. And you can tell that Doge trust him, because he came back and threw the ball a little bit.
15: Daigie.
13: Daigie, I messed up. Okay, Daigie, I got that down. So yeah, it was good to see Daigie trust him and go back to him again. But just overall, man, I just thought it was a good performance getting ready to play a team like BYU.
16: And Antoine Roberts, too. Mm. He ran the ball good, too. Yeah. I mean, we got guys in the back that are just can run the football. And if you can have multiple guys running the football, that's difficult for a defense. Who are you setting up for? Who, you know, they get one of those backs might be coming out of the backfield. One of those guys might be coming downhill on you. One of those guys might be going outside. Who you got? They can do it all. So that's a great thing about it. I mean, you have a lot of weapons there. Did a little disappointed we didn't see much of the tight end, but you know, we'll see. Maybe they're saving that one.
17: 520-848-1290, 520-848-1290 is the number to get in on the program. All right, let's take our first call of the evening here. We want to chat with you about the Wildcats, and we will hear from Scott. You're on the Marine Wealth Management Arizona Game Day, the post-game show after a 35-7 Arizona win over Northern Arizona.
18: That was a great game, all facets of the game. I love what they did with the stadium, but did you guys watch that Western Michigan game?
13: Oh, we just watched the end.
18: I was at the stadium. That was terrible.
13: That was a ripoff.
18: That was a ripoff. Yes, they want Michigan to go on and win stuff, but I don't think so. I got a question about next week's game about BYU. Do you think it will go overtime like it did here, or will it end on a controversial play like it did last year in overtime here by the officials? Thank you.
17: You're welcome.
13: I hope we don't even have to get to overtime and we beat them straight out. That's what I hope. It's going to be a difficult game. I watched a little bit of that. I saw some highlights of that game. They're big, physical. They're just going to be it's going to be bully ball. It's going to be who's going to get out in the yard and who's going to be able to, you know, accept the first punch. And then you're going to come back. Are you going to get up? A lot of people are going to get knocked down and you're going to get up. And we're going to see who's going to be standing at the end. And I think it's just going to be a real physical game.
19: Yeah, no. Anytime you get a team like BYU, that's their whole style of play, man, physical. So we're going to have to go up there and match that energy right from the beginning and let them know that you're not afraid. Because, again, if they get ahead of you up there, man, it's hard to come back.
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17: 520-848-1290 is the number to get in on the program. Let's go ahead and get our first break of the evening in. It is Meridian Wealth Management Arizona Game Day. The Wildcats knock off Northern Arizona by a score of 35-7. We're going to head back down to the stadium and hear from the players, Kedrick Riseno, and the defensive star, the walk-on, now scholarship safety, Quinn Olson. We'll hear from the two of them as well. 35-7 Wildcats now 18-2 all time, a defensive shutout, but not a team shutout, as the Lumberjacks got their touchdown on a pick six courtesy of Sawyer Anderson. But a 35-7 win. Much more coming up for you straight ahead. 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
32: 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We are the

0: And back to throw for Fafita. Flushed out of the pocket, rolling to the right. Now throw it to Reisner, wide open in the left flat. He's down to the 20, dodges a man to the 15. He's got a first down to the NAU 9. Gain of 11 there to Ked Reisner. Nobody picked up Reisner out of the backfield. He was just standing on the far side waiting for the ball. They have the I backfield with Reisner as the tailback. And the handoff will go to Ked, and he goes into the end zone. Touchdown, Arizona. Okay. Fafita under center. Russ comes back now to the line, and the handoff will go to Reisner, and he dives. He's at the goal line. He's in. Touchdown, Arizona.
1: Hey, that was a nice drive by Arizona again, and a big set. Arizona just powered right off tackle. Touchdown, Arizona.
2: There you go. Arizona wins at 35-7. Got a lot of contributions on the ground tonight. Did the Wildcats. Kedrick Reisner scored a couple of touchdowns, 10 carries for 48 yards. Antoine Roberts, 4 carries, 45 yards. He had the highest average on the night of the running backs, 11.3 on those 4 carries. He scored a touchdown as well. Wildcats as a team ran for 206 yards. You had 5 guys over 20 yards rushing. Reisner, Roberts, Wesley Yarbrough, Noah Fafita, and Quincy Craig. Also, Gio Richardson carried the ball one time for 17 yards, and Sawyer Anderson ran it 4 times for 16 yards. Trey Spivey also had a carry for 7 yards. A lot of production there by the Wildcats guys in terms of the numbers of guys that calculated up to that 206 yards.
3: Yeah, they ran the ball well. They distributed the ball. I don't know if that's the way it's going to be during the season, the rest of the season. I think they're going to be like 2 to 3 guys that are going to get those carries. But, you know, you had like a tryout today. and everybody tried out pretty good. So it's like, you know, if you can't put the ball on the ground, I think that could be a good excuse for a coach to say, hey, man, I might just, like, hold you back a little bit in those carries because you can't put it on the ground, man. And that's something that, you know, it might just happen like that.
4: Yeah, that's when you have a team, man, when you have competition in the room. I mean, you can't slack off at practice. You can't miss a class.
3: Yeah.
4: I mean, you have to do everything the right way. To continue to get your carries, because the next guy up could be better than you. And that's the last thing you want to do, is to give up reps, because, as they say, reps are like gold, and you don't want to give gold away. So, yeah, man, these guys have 3 or 4 guys, and then if they end up getting Ismael back, you know, that will be crazy in itself. I just can't even imagine how they can use him at this point. But again, it's a lot of talent in that backfield. And those guys, those guys are only important because of the way that offensive line is looking. I mean, just the size. He was just telling me about the size of some of those guys, and just seeing them firing off the ball. All those guys just looked like they're in better shape, and it was good to see them play a solid 3.5 quarters.
2: 520-848-1290 is the number to get in on the program. Let's head back down to the stadium and hear from Kedrick Reisner and Quinn Olson.
5: Honestly, I mean, I think it felt great, you know what I mean? Don't think things were as clean as we wanted, but honestly, I think I had the easiest job out there. I think my O-line, like, I think you should be asking them this question, you know what I mean? Like, they really scored that touchdown.
6: Overall, though, I think you guys had over 200 yards rushing. How do you assess how you guys were able to run the ball tonight?
5: Like I said, the O-line, man, like, they moving stuff up there, you know? So, like, just run behind our pads, run behind them, like, it's honestly simple from there, you know.
7: Juan and then Chris.
8: Quinn, what was this week like for you, getting across scholarship, getting to spot?
9: Yeah, obviously the getting put on scholarship, that was really, it was a big moment for me, but also tried to stay just locked in on tonight's game. You know, so I was obviously excited for that, but, you know, my focus was on tonight. And in terms of the interception,

0: our D-line just, they forced the quarterback, throw it all night. And, you know, once he released it, I knew I could go make a play on it. And at that point, it was just make the catch.
1: Chris and then Michael.
2: Okay. But, like, every time Antoine had the ball in his hands, had the opportunity to almost make a house call. Just, yeah. What did you think of his first game as a Wildcat?
3: Yeah, I was super freaking proud of Antoine today, man. Like explosive player, you know what I mean? So, you know, as you can see that he's a player that, you know, when he get the ball, like, you know, watch out because he can go score with it anytime.
1: Michael?
4: One question for each. First for Ked. You had a couple of critical blitz pickups, especially early in the game. I think there was one on the first touchdown pass to Spidey. What's your kind of mindset in those situations? What are your responsibilities?
3: My mindset in that situation is bury him. You know what I mean? Like, don't let him touch Uno. That's really the biggest thing. You know, if something ends up slipping up, like, you stay there to pick it up. You know what I mean? No matter what the situation is, protect Uno.
4: And then for Quinn, are you guys upset or that you didn't technically get a shutout?
0: You know, we got the win, and you know, that's all that matters to us.
5: This is for Quinn. So you guys held the rushing attack to -7 yards, and you also had four turnovers and 5 sacks. What led into the preparation for that?
0: Yeah, obviously, I know. They're a great team, and our coaches had a great game plan for us going into this week. You know, so it was just about execution. You know, in our D line, they did a great job just forcing quarterback hurries. You know, our linebackers were all over the field. You know, it was our DBs. We just had to, you know, make plays in the secondary. But, yeah, it starts up front, and, you know, they did a great job tonight.
1: Justin and Brian.
6: Ken, what did you think of how Noah was able to be efficient today?
3: I think he was super efficient. That's really it. You know, it's not really much to it. Like, he did his job, you know.
6: This one's for both of you guys. Considering you were part of the team last year, you guys turned your attention to BYU. What do you remember about that game? What do you guys think about just this test and what it means?
3: It was a sour feeling, you know what I mean? I think it still get to a lot of us. You know, losing that game last year was one of the hardest things that we went through as a team, I think. And, you know, being able to go forward and get another opportunity at them, like, a lot of us been preparing for this moment, you know?
0: Yeah, pretty much what Kes said. Just, you know, we thought last year we let one get away from us. You know, this year, you know, starting tomorrow, we're going to start prepping and doing whatever we can to walk out of Provo with a W.
1: Brian and Michael.
7: Ked, is there a name for the jumbo package that you guys bring out there for those short runs? You guys have a nickname for it or anything special that comes from it?
3: Nah, we don't got no nickname for it, man. We just call it what it is, you know.
7: What does the no doubt stamp mean?
3: It's kind of one of them things that like a promise that I made to myself. Like, I feel like I'm tired of being doubted, you know? So I put this thing that, like, I make it to where they can't doubt me. So no doubt.
1: Michael and Justin?
4: Quinn, there were a few missed tackles early in the game, and it seemed like that part of your defense got better as the game went on. Was it just a matter of kind of getting acclimated to actually, you know, being out there hitting guys since you don't do that very much in practice anymore?
0: Yeah, I think part of it is just, you know, getting settled into the game. And like you said, like, we don't really go live. So first time in a while actually live tackling someone. But, you know, I think we did a good job of just, as the game went on, like you said, we got better at it. You know, that'll be something we focus on this week.
1: Justin?
6: Can you take us through your interception and then also the moment where you were able to stab the football with the turnover sort?
0: Yeah, it was just man coverage. I saw my guy break out, and I thought I was in a good position, so I looked back at the quarterback. You know, I saw the ball coming out, and I just sliced underneath and just had to hold on to it, and then obviously made the play. And then stabbing the sword, that was pretty cool, so hopefully I can do that a few more times.
6: What was the messaging to you guys after the game?
3: Y'all head up. You know what I mean? Like I said, that was a good team out there, you know what I mean? So we, like, half the country lost today, you know what I mean? We came out with a win, so be proud of that.
1: We'll go to Priscilla in the back.
8: So for both of you, what is the expectation you guys have for this season?
3: Go to the Natty.
0: Thank you, guys.
9: Thank you. All right, that was Ketter Grisino and Quinn Olson after the game. Wildcats win it 35-7, guys. I really love the read he made on that. His, you know, again, the first time I've seen him play in a game, but watched him play in practice all fall camp. And he just, it's kind of like what you said in the pregame show, Kelvin. He's got instincts for when the ball's coming out and where the ball's going, because he was the guy that was on the other side that he's trying to make miserable.
10: Yeah, when he seen that quarterback rolling out, first thing he thought was that, being a former quarterback, that all quarterbacks don't got that zip on that ball to get it there like that. And I think he's probably studied him, watching him in some of the other game, and knew that he can jump in front of that pass. And, I mean, it looked like he was a receiver.
11: Yeah.
10: I mean, talking about he was a quarterback in high school, he looked like he was a receiver in high school, because the way he jumped in front of that ball and caught it with all hands and had to basically do a toe tap, you know, to make sure that he caught the ball in bounds. It just showed a lot of skills for a guy that was a quarterback. So, again, another one of those Arizona guys that you come in under-recruited, you have to switch positions, you play basketball, you play baseball, you're a wrestler. Yeah. It's just some kind of way we figure out a way to find the diamonds in the rough. And here's another great story to follow.
11: Yeah, and he really had to think about that. The way that quarterback was rolling out, how is he going to really throw that ball that hard? I bet he was thinking about that the whole time, because he got there, he broke on that thing before he even threw it.
10: Yeah, he knew that was coming.
11: So that's something, that's just the mind game right there. That's just knowing, because of the angle he was trying to throw it backwards, like throw it against himself. He's rolling to the opposite of his where he throws the ball. So that's something that you got to think about too.
9: 520-848-1290 is the number to get in on the program. We got to get another break in here. If you're on the lines, hang on. We will get to you. Meridian Wealth Management, Arizona game day, 35-7 on opening night. Wildcats are 1-0 to start the season, heading to BYU next Saturday, along with Kelvin Efon and the captain, Kelvin Efon. That's him. Glenn Howe is the tight end from 1985. I'm David Kelly. 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

0: 5 out of the shotgun. Ball left hash mark. He will take the snap. Pressure coming. Steps back. Floats it back to the end zone. Spivey makes a catch. He's got it. And it's a touchdown, Arizona.
1: What a grab by Trey Spivey. That ball looked like it was completely out of bounds, but he elevated and extended and grabbed the ball out of the air and somehow got his foot down. What a catch. And what a throw by Noah Fifita.
2: Noah Fifita finished with 262 yards passing tonight, 4 catches for 45 yards for Trey Spivey. 35-7 is the final. Wildcats knock off Northern Arizona. We want to hear from you, 520-848-1290. Looks like UCLA is going to handle California tonight. Yeah, looks like they're going to handle California now. 40. That game was 24-24.
3: Yeah.
2: At one point, and now it's 40. Yeah, they just 4-24.
3: They were throwing the ball to the other team.
2: That's crazy. That's absolutely crazy. Oregon always seems to get some problems recently with Boise State, but they held on to win in the Big Ten today, 34-27. Speaking of Oregon, let's head up to Oregon and chat with legendary Howie. You're on Meridian Wealth Management Arizona Game Day, the post-game show. Welcome back, Howie.
4: Hey, guys. It's great to hear your voices. It really is.
3: What's happening, Howie?
4: Yeah. I miss this, you know, in that period when there's nothing going on, no basketball and football. I was telling my wife that. You can tell I'm getting old, you know. I'm grabbing out for things.
2: How are you there?
4: I think
2: I took you off. Repeat what you just said there, Howie. We lost you for a second.
4: Yeah, I said. We're going over to Provo to see the old men, the guys that are coming back from their missions with kids and wives. And
2: they are old. That's for sure.
4: Yeah, that's for sure. You know what? I think the real blessing, I watched the game, and, you know, it's first game, baseline game. I think the real blessing is Fifita. I know it's a team game, but, I mean, how many schools have a 5-year quarterback that's been there the whole time? The only one I could think of was Cam Rising at Utah when they had all those good Utah teams. You know, that even I think that helped propel Whittingham over to that Michigan job. I mean, he seemed like he was a tenured professor, you know?
3: Yeah, I think he's the last one. Cam Rising is the last one that's been there for 5 years. How many of those years did he actually play? What's that?
2: How many of those years did he actually play? He played six years,
3: I think.
2: He was on the roster, I don't
4: know. Yeah.
3: But he played. I think he played five, but he was, you know, 1 year, he, a couple of years, if you combine all the time he's been gone, you know. But I don't think there's any other quarterback that has stayed at a school for 5 years is like Noah has.
4: Yeah. Now Dante Moore has been there at Oregon for 4 years, but he was at UCLA for the first two. So, but you know,
3: Dampier too. Dampier at Utah.
4: Yeah.
3: Dampier at Utah has been there for a while.
4: Yeah. Yeah, it's. I think Noah, you know, that's. And I did the guy say on television that he was going to come back again?
2: I don't think so. No, I don't think he's got. I don't think he's got another year of eligibility.
4: It was. I thought the guy said that Noah said he's coming back. I don't know if it was a joke or whatever.
5: I mean, if he could, he would. I'm pretty sure.
4: Yeah.
2: Well, he didn't. Well, he redshirted. Well, he's class of 21, though. Well, no, I'm sorry. His first season was 22.
3: Two.
2: His freshman year. So
3: he does have five.
2: This would be his. Well, this would be because he redshirted. But I don't know. Are they counting for the kids in the 22? Are they counting if they redshirted those years?
3: I don't think they count the redshirt.
2: It's certainly possible. Maybe then. I couldn't answer that question for you at this point.
4: You know, it was just, I thought it was great to just see how, you know, it's the first time we've seen these guys, you know, play against an opponent. And, you know, it's a baseline kind of, or it's a start, you know, and we'll see how they do, you know. It's hard to really critique them. I think they look pretty good, you know, but NAU, I mean, what really shocked me today and the stuff what I watched was Boise State against Oregon. They were up 10 against the Ducks at Austin. And, man, I mean, Dante Moore had a career personal high for passing, you know. Once he got started, he looked really good. They couldn't get in there to, you know, put him on his rear, but he was back there throwing the ball eventually. But the Boise State gave him all they could handle. As a matter of fact, I don't think Oregon, this is my personal opinion, is going to be number two in the country in the polls this coming week after that performance. They only beat him by 7 at home.
2: Yeah, it was not. It's not a great looking day for the Big Ten. I mean, Michigan, what, they barely won.
4: Yeah, yeah. I mean, man, it was. They come in there, you know. They play. Boise State plays real good against the Ducks at home or away. But you know, look, Arizona team. Let's talk about the home team here. You know, I. They look good. I think Kelvin said the running backs. Yeah, nice stable of running backs. Ends. Yeah, a lot of new guys. You know, that I just see and hear about it online and pick up a magazine once in a while. So I'm just getting familiar with the team. And yeah, I hope they develop. I don't know what else to say.
2: Yeah, they didn't necessarily throw the ball much to the tight end tonight, even though they have a lot of them. Cole Rust, just one catch for 13 yards. I think he was the only tight end that caught a pass in the ball game. 27 balls out tonight. Gio Richardson caught 8. So if Seth Dagey is correct that he's going to catch 80 to 90 if we play 13 games, that would be 104 if he averages 8 catches every single night. I don't know if he's going to get that many every night, but... they sure like to get the ball to him in space, so that appears to be something that they want to do this season.
3: And he's good in space.
2: Yeah,
3: he's good in space, man. He's getting yak.
5: And those are basically like runs. When you give a guy, because you look at him, you know, they like to give it to him on that reverse, too.
3: Yeah.
5: You look at his build, he got like that running back build, but he plays in that slot. So they just want to get him the ball to see what he can make happen. And as you can tell, he probably would have had 12 receptions if he didn't have that fumble.
3: Yeah.
5: Because they probably would have kept going to him because he looked unstoppable.
3: And there was a lot, there was a few drops tonight that was just not good. Mm. I think we had maybe 3 or 4.
2: Yeah, there were a few.
3: Yeah, so that's gotta cease. Stop.
2: Howie, one more point. I got a bunch of people that want to get on.
4: Yeah. Well, it seemed like they were using more variety of players this year. In this game than in the past, you know. There was a bunch of guys just getting to play, you know, and it was kind of enjoyable to watch.
2: Well, they got a lot of wide receivers, Howie, so they got a guy. I said on the pregame show they got 10. He got, I think, about 7 of them in the game, if you count Caleb Smith, who kind of really more looks like a running back to me than a wide receiver. But yeah, he got quite a few of those wide receivers in the game. Howie, we'll chat with you next week.
4: Yeah. Hey, you guys take care, and we'll see what happens next week.
2: There we go. In BYU against the Cougars. Let's chat with Carl Bedford. Carl, you're on Murray Wealth Management, Arizona Game Day.
6: What up? Good evening.
3: What up,
6: I
3: Carl?
6: Just wanted to... Hey, you're the man, be the man. I just wanted to say welcome to the new season to you and Kelvin and Glenn, and let you know that I'll be listening more than calling in, but I really appreciate you all's commentary and recaps after each of the games. My only observation of the game was that I thought the young men played well from both sides of the ball. Obviously, there were some nerves early, and when the second and third string got in the fourth quarter, you know, they didn't look like the same team, but that's to be expected. But that experience is invaluable going forward in the season. I also think that despite the fact that this is a big game coming up against BYU and it's on the road, I think the memory of last year will be the motivation for a U of A victory next week. That's my prediction.
2: I think the memory of the last 2 years, because you went up there and got your ass kicked 2 years ago, and then they stole one from you at home last year. So I got 2 years of memories that I'm working on.
5: And DK,
6: you're right.
5: And DK, you said it earlier, a lot of these guys played in that game.
2: Yeah.
5: And a lot of these guys had that taste. They had a chance to be a double-figure win team, and it got taken away. So I could see these guys really, especially having this game the second game of the year. You know, back in our day, this would be like maybe the third or fourth game. But the second game of the year, man, it's great because it gives these guys a chance to really lock in and prepare for the oncoming rest of the Big 12. When you have games like this, it just heightens your awareness.
6: Early. Yes. Exactly right. It steals the man.
5: Mm-hmm. Yes.
6: Well, listen, guys, I won't keep you any longer, but I just wanted to make sure that the captain and my favorite tight end knew that I was listening.
5: Are you love you, Carl? That's my
6: love
5: boy,
6: you,
5: Carl
6: man.
5: Beffer. Carl, now you're the chairman of the Jazz Society.
6: Yes, sir. And listen, we've got a great show tomorrow. Yeah. I'll give a quick plug.
5: Yes.
6: It's New Devotion, Motown Review.
2: Where's that at?
6: Tesoro's. It's going to be at Tesoro's Restaurant on Oracle and
5: Tucson Mall.
6: And Wetmore.
2: Okay.
6: So if you guys aren't busy, come on out and visit with me. I'll buy you a cocktail or, you know, a favorite libation. it's going to be a great show. And the Tucson Jazz Society would love to see you guys, and we'll give you a little shout out from the bandstand.
2: 2 to 5. I'm going to have to bring my mom down to that.
5: About 40 years.
6: Yeah,
5: man.
6: 2 to 5. Hey, listen, it's great for all ages. So, Kelvin, you can bring your kids, and Glenn, you know your wife will be there. So,
5: yes,
6: come on out and join us. Yeah,
5: absolutely,
6: it'll be fun.
2: Awesome. The new
6: all right.
2: Devotion.
6: Well, listen. Thanks again, guys, for taking my call. Have a blessed night, and hopefully we'll see you tomorrow.
2: There we go. The new Devotion Motown Review tomorrow afternoon. Free from 2 to 5 over at Tesoro. That's right down the street from where we are right now. Carl, appreciate your call. 520-848-1290 is the number to get in on the program. Meridian Wealth Management, Arizona Game Day, 35 to 7. We're still going to hear from the head coach. We've got some bills to pay. We'll start doing those in the next segment. We'll find out if anybody beat the book tonight, our keys to the game, as well as get you caught up on everything that's on the scoreboard. We'll probably take you till about 1 o'clock that would be tomorrow morning. We get used to going into Sundays on this show. For Kelvin Efon, Glenn Howe, I'm David Kelly. 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
8: The countdown is on. 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It's Vahi Ta'am. 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

0: Pennington putting that jab step down, steps back to throw, steps up in the pocket, wants to run, hit from behind, gets away the first time, and then drop for a loss on the play. Back of the 40, it'll be 4th and 10. Pennington will take the snap, hand off. Oh, Gossett just got belted at the 25-yard line, and I do mean belted. Wow. Leroy Palou, the senior out of Corona, California, unloaded. Pennington back, has some time. Now he's hit, and he's wrestled down and sacked for the second time tonight. And there's Dash Fafita, the true freshman, with his first sack as a Wildcat.
1: That was a heck of a move by Dash. He spun off of a block and came free, like, immediately. I mean, that was a big-time move by Dash Fafita. You saw the ball snap. You saw him hit contact and spin, and then he was free for a sack in the backfield.
2: 35-7, Arizona beats Northern Arizona. I never actually gave my top takeaway in that first segment, and my top takeaway really was that I did not expect a defensive shutout in this game today. I thought that Northern Arizona would get a whole bunch of points offensively, but I thought they'd score, I think in the pregame show I said around 13. I was not expecting this defense to do what they did tonight, and they laid out that play by Leroy Palou, guys. I don't know if you saw that.
3: Yeah,
2: he dropped back like he was a linebacker.
3: Yeah,
2: and came on the blitz.
3: Yeah, I mean, I'm telling you guys, the diversity of these players up front, and my boy number 96 wearing my number. I haven't seen that number been worn in a long time. He's just filling holes. I mean, it's just hard for someone to move someone that's 365 pounds, you know, that is agile and can move and is strong, you know.
2: That's Zach Zialupa.
3: Yeah, Zialupa is just been I thought he played good tonight.
2: The defensive numbers in terms of like what I call the negatives tonight: 5 sacks, 11 tackle for losses. So. Of course, sacks are combined in there, so that's 11 total. You had 5 pass breakups, that's 16. 4 quarterback hits, that's 20. And an interception and a fumble forced, so that's 22 negative plays. I like that number to be in the 20s, low 20s. That's a good night defensively when you can get that Tay Brown finish tonight with 11 tackles overall. Chase Kennedy, 2.5 sacks to open up the season for the Arizona Wildcats. All right, 520-848-1290 is the number to get in on the program. Let's find out who beat the book.
4: 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It's time to find out how we bet the book and if we beat the book. 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
2: All right, the Wildcats were a 31.5-point favorite, and they would have covered that had it not been for this play here.
0: And the Wildcats will change quarterbacks now. And here's Sawyer Anderson, the sophomore out of Dallas. Yarborough in as a running back. Anderson to throw under pressure, tries to throw it up, and it's picked off.
5: Boy.
0: And the other way goes NAU on the run down to the 10 to the 5 into the end zone. Touchdown for the Lumberjacks. Noble young black coat. On a little floater up in the air for almost anybody to catch it. He caught it, rambles in for the touchdown, and the Lumberjacks are on the board.
2: And that would be the final, 35-7. So you go from being up 35 to winning just by 28. No cover there. Kelvin was the only one that took Northern Arizona and the points today. The over-under on this one, we said, was real high. Higher than I liked, 58.5. 35-7 equals 42. Everyone bet the under on that. So splits for me and Glenn. Kelvin takes the early lead as he wins on both sides tonight.
6: And I'll say this. I just knew they was going to take out Fafita. I mean, you got BYU coming up.
3: Yeah.
6: I knew they was going to have to take him out. I mean, as much as you want to go on a Heisman run,
3: yeah,
6: Fafita is about winning. Yeah. I think he's more. I saw Coach go and talk to him. They had the camera on him. And Coach went and talked to him, and the next play Sawyer was out there. Yeah. So he made sure his guy was all right. And I'm taking you out, man. And the kid is a competitor. I saw it in his eyes. He wanted to continue to play. You want to be out there with your guys. But if he have a real plan of getting to the Rose Bowl, games like this, you have to go in and do your job and get out of there. You don't want to risk anything in a game like this. BYU, that's a different story.
3: Yeah, I tell you what, though, I bet you there was a lot of cats out there. It was like when Sawyer came in, they were like, man, I'm ready. They were ready to cash their ticket in. Man, we eat out tonight. Because I'm getting my 31. And all of a sudden, man, then that came. That just probably just crushed a lot of people, man. Yeah, it did.
2: The one thing, again, when you look at these numbers that I like is just the kind of like on the offensive side of it, on the defense, it's just spread out. Tay Brown had half a sack tonight. Cooper Blomstrom had a sack and a half. TFL and a half. Chase Kennedy, 2.5 sacks. You had Malcolm Hartsog had a TFL in the game. Dwight Boodle had half a TFL in the game. Kevin Moore had a TFL, had a sack in the game. Quinn Olsen had half a TFL. Dash Fafita had the sack you heard. Jabari Mann had half a sack as well. Kaisi Lafitaga, I've talked about him. He had a TFL in the game. Leroy Palu had half a TFL as well. So, I mean, how many guys? That's 1, 2, 3, 4, 5, 6, 7, 8, 9, 10, 11 guys contributed to negative plays in terms of the tackles for loss and sacks today in this ball game. That's exactly what you like to see. And throw in the fact that Cam Chapa broke up a couple passes. So that's 12 guys on the defense that partook in the negative plays. The only thing I thought, the only negative that I saw was there were some missed tackles. But obviously the first game, and I'm sure they'll get those at least cleaned up going forward.
3: Yeah, a couple missed tackles, some drop balls, that can be cleaned up. They got to be able to clean that up. And the clock is ticking right now because we got Saturday morning time game, 12 noon game, which I don't think it'll be that bad because they practice in the morning, you know, so I don't think it's going to be that bad for them because if it's at 12 o'clock, but
2: yeah, they go at 9:45, so they practice. What's that? They normally practice 9:45 to about noon.
3: Yeah. So that's they're good. I think they're going to be good for that.
2: 520-848-1290 is the number to get in on the program. Radio Wealth Management Arizona Game Day is the show. We'll take more of your calls. Get in with a text if you'd like as well. We'll update your scoreboard here before the end of the night. We still got to review our keys to the game, what we thought the Wildcats needed to do to win this contest today, as well as a whole lot more. 35-7 U of A over NAU, and those were our first opportunity this season to beat the book, and Kelvin, a nice job in doing that.
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0: Pennington back, has some time. Now he's hit, and he's wrestled down and sacked for the second time tonight. And there's Dash Fafita, the true freshman, with his first sack as a Wildcat.
1: That was a heck of a move by Dash. He spun off of a block and came free, like, immediately. I mean, that was a big-time move by Dash Fafita. You saw the ball snap. You saw him hit contact and spin, and then he was free for a sack in the backfield.
0: Fafita will take the snap, hand off to Roberts, left-hand side, looks to turn the corner, cuts it back up to the five, and he dives. Is he in? Touchdown, Arizona! Antoine Roberts, the transfer out of Marshall, with his first Arizona touchdown.
1: That's more like it. Antoine Roberts just exploded off the side. It was an outside run, and he just really just took off, turned the corner, and walked into the end zone.
2: Meridian Wealth Management Arizona game day, 35-7. Wildcats knock off the Lumberjacks from Northern Arizona, 18-2 now all time. In that series, 520-848-1290 is the number if you'd like to get in on this one here tonight. Rushing touchdowns tonight by Kendrick Risino. He had a pair, and Antoine Roberts gets his first as a Wildcat there as well. Three rushing touchdowns to go along with the fabulous catch by Trey Spivey. I haven't seen replays of that. Was that a 1 foot deal for Trey Spivey?
3: He got 1 foot that. Down. I haven't seen it either.
6: Okay. It's about the one that he scored in the end zone.
2: Yeah, did he get 2 feet in it, or was that?
6: I thought he ended up putting. He scored one touchdown, right?
2: No, I'm saying, did he get 2 feet in, or was that a 1 foot in deal? I didn't see the highlight of it, so I was just wondering if you guys saw it.
3: I don't know. No, yeah. 1 foot. He's talking about 1 foot in, and then he had a 2 foot in.
2: Yeah. The point I want to make, though, is, and I've talked about this, I want to get your guys' thoughts on this. I don't know why we haven't gone in college football yet to you have to have 2 feet
3: in.
2: Yeah. I mean, I'd like to see that. I think there was a similar play on the sideline with Chris Hunter.
3: Yeah, where he had 1 foot in.
2: Yeah, exactly. But I don't know why we...
3: I mean, saw that. I thought that was a missed call.
6: And they went back and looked at it. So.
2: Yeah.
6: It looked like almost, though, like he stepped out of bounds as he was dragging that foot, though. It did. That was my initial.
3: But then they ran it back, and he had his foot down. Then he stepped out of bounds.
6: Yeah, I think they probably was also saying that maybe it didn't look like he totally secured the ball as he touched the ground.
3: Yeah.
2: Why don't you think we've gone to that rule yet? Two feet.
6: I'm gonna be now.
2: In college.
6: This is where I'm going to disagree with you. Because it's almost pro, but it's not.
3: It's not.
6: Yeah. Those receivers in the pros, man. Yeah. The way that they make those feet die. Yeah. I mean, it just be ridiculous, and I think it'll be a lot more balls called out of bounds. expecting some of these guys to make that play. So it gives us a couple more opportunities to have some spectacular plays, because again, that's tougher than what it looks to most people. You got to be a ballerina or something to be able to make that work.
3: Absolutely. Because when you get 2 feet, that's tough to get 2 feet in. It is.
2: I think everybody does it. I mean, guys make one-handed catches at this level.
6: I mean, they can do it. Now, if you made that rule, they definitely would adjust. I mean, because most of the guys who, you know, have that pro potential, they do it anyway. Mm. But it's some of the other guys that are not quite pros and don't make it end up being pros that could have got some couple scores end up going to get taken off the board because they're not able to.
3: Yeah, yeah.
2: All right, before we dive into the special teams, let's pause 10 seconds here for station identification. This is Meridian Wealth Management Arizona Game Day. 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Along with Kelvin Ifon and Glenn Howe, my name is David Kelly. It's Meridian Wealth Management Arizona Game Day, the season opener for 2026, and the Arizona Wildcats win it by a score of 35-7 in front of 40,000, an announced crowd of 40,129. Still probably too many empty seats for the liking.
3: Way too many.
2: Yeah, there were a lot. At this point, I'm just like, it is what it is. So you move forward and hope that bigger games draw bigger crowds for sure. What did you think of all the new nuances of the ball, the new speakers, the new sound system, the flashing lights? Any thoughts on all of that tonight?
3: The lights are fantastic. The game lights.
2: Yeah.
3: It makes the field, I mean, it looks like it's daytime. I think it's really, really good for the players.
2: So you mean just from the standpoint of the actual
3: lighting,
2: white lighting.
3: The lighting for the game.
2: Not all the flashing.
3: Not the flashing lights. But all the light in the game. Sound system is really good. I was curious to see how it sounds when you have people in there. Mm. I still think it sounds really good. I think it's really good. I don't know, but the flashing of the lights is good, but they had to coordinate that a little bit better.

0: is. Yeah, that's
1: it looks empty.
0: That's part of the problem with that.
1: Yeah.
0: Is that it looked it because
1: it totally does.
0: there's not enough tables there to make it look full.
1: Yeah, it just doesn't with that rail there that makes it covers them up and it doesn't look like there's anybody there, but it was actually full.
0: I didn't look tonight. Did they take the last year they had seats on the field?
1: They don't have those this year.
0: Yeah, no. I don't know what the reaction to that was.
1: That one was like ground level, you can't see
2: nothing.
1: Get on your shoulders. Get on your shoulders to look at the game. I just don't think they may got more revenue from that. Mm-hmm. I think so, but I just don't think, you know, a day game, they're going to get the sun for like a quarter and a half. Mm. And you're just going to sit there and fry.
2: And, you know, usually you're thinking that people who buy those ain't really watching the game.
1: Yeah, exactly.
2: And they're socializing. So, but nah, it ain't work too good.
0: Special teams tonight. The punter was really impressive. Chase Ridley. He only kicked it three times for 48 yards. Two of them, though, he put inside the 20. I timed the hang time on one of those. It was 4.61.
1: Yeah. Just like Coach Brennan said, man, he said that guy's really good. He's really good. And they're fortunate to have that guy.
0: Oh, yeah. Absolutely.
1: That could be a game-winning kind of guy that you can have. That people don't account for, you know, some of the things that's the difference between a win and a loss. Sometimes it's being able to get that hang time, getting our guys down there to cover, and then getting a guy that the hang time's up there. When it's up there in the air, the guy's got to look at it. And then he all of a sudden he has all these people coming at him. That's when he boop
2: fumble.
1: Yep, as it goes on the ground.
0: Ian French is the new kickoff man. He kicked one out of bounds. You never want to see that.
1: Yeah.
0: And then they got the long return on the one. So that was really the only thing there in terms of that. And Michael Salgado Medina did not get a field goal opportunity, but he did make all the PATs today. So, and there were what? How many? Five of those with the seven touchdowns. So. Not a bad day. Not a bad day for the special teams. Don't recall, outside of that one kick return that they busted off, don't recall any other necessary mistakes or anything of that nature.
1: That was a 45-yard return.
0: Yeah, absolutely.
1: Can't have that.
0: No. DK, it's actually Marine Wealth Management, Arizona Game Day, 520-848-1290 is the number to get on the program. We'll review our keys to the game and hear from the head coach still straight ahead, as well as we'll get you your scoreboard for the first full Saturday in college football. Kelvin Ifon is here along with Glenn Howe. My name is David Kelly. 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
12: Play fake. Fafita back to throw. Has some time. Fires near side. It's caught at the 36. Near sideline down to the 30 is Richardson. Dodges a man 25 down to the 20. Ugh. And has the ball knocked away and recovered by NAU. And I believe that will be marked at the 11-yard line. Roberts to his left in the backfield. Roberts will get the handoff. Big hole up the middle. Inside the 30. 25 down to the 20. Gets away from another man. Finally gang tackled. Just shy of the 15. Now, the ball is picked up by NAU. Are they going to say that was a fumble? All of a sudden, an NAU player.
13: Rolling in the field is a fumble recovered by the defense. First down, Northern Arizona.
14: Two turnovers today. You don't want that going into next week, especially fumbles by the Wildcats. 35-7, they win, guys. But you got to be ball possession is so important. We don't have Mr. Ball Possession here anymore. He's coaching up at Sacramento State now, and so that's something I want to. That's another thing I want to see the team obviously clean up going into next week's game. Cannot put the ball on the carpet.
15: But Dave, on the one where the kid went out of bounds, the defender went out of bounds and then came in and touched the ball.
14: Right.
15: I don't know if there's a rule. I thought there was a rule that you can't be the first one.
14: Yeah.
15: Or is that just basketball?
14: I don't know. We'll have to see if Coach addressed that in his post game when we get to him here shortly. Yeah, I don't. I would think you're absolutely right. You're not allowed to be the first one.
15: Yeah, to do that, because that's. I know that's the basketball rule. You know, but is it the football rule too?
16: So I didn't think. I didn't think defense it mattered.
15: Because he didn't get forced out of bounds. He ran out of bounds himself. So if you go by yourself.
16: But long as I was in the field of play first. See, yeah, nah, defense, that's okay. Defense, I can run out of bounds and come back in on defense.
15: And you can be the first guy that touches.
16: Yeah, yeah, yeah. I'm pretty sure of that. Yeah. Mm. Now, I thought he was out of bounds when he hit the ball.
14: So what you're saying is he can't be out of bounds. He has to be in bounds.
16: Right. So, but it looked, didn't it look like he was out of bounds?
14: It did.
16: Yeah, that's what I thought. See, what Glenn was saying was, can a defender go out of bounds and come back in?
14: Right.
16: And yes, you can.
14: Okay.
16: Yes, I guarantee you. I can't say I know the rule, but I used to be a pretty good defender, and we do whatever to get you down. we do whatever to get you down. So I've never. You can't come from the sideline and run on the field.
15: But
16: if I ran out of bounds and came back in, that's hustling.
15: Yeah,
16: that's hustle.
14: 520-848-1290 is the number to get on the program. Let's find out what we thought the Wildcats needed to do to win this game today against Northern Arizona.
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14: All right, I went first today.
17: I think one of the things I'm going to be watching on the offensive line is Matthew Lotto. And, again, he's going to get a chance to play the entire season this year. He is Noah's blind side. If there's one concern I have, it's him in pass rush. So I want to see no sacks tonight coming from that left side of the line against Matthew Lotto. He needs to begin to establish that he's going to be the guy to stand in and pick up that mantle for a lot of the left tackles that we have had here in recent years, including Jordan Morgan, who's applying his trade with the Green Bay Packers. Pressure Ty Pennington. If this is a defensive line that Danny Gonzalez thinks it is, I want to begin to see that tonight. Put pressure on him. Like to see at least maybe four sacks tonight for the Wildcats. Let's start to establish who those guys are. A number of guys in that defensive tackle spot. Maze Pele, Leroy Palu. The list goes on and on. Jonas Savianaya, as well as Zach Sialepa. Looking forward to seeing all those guys rush the passer tonight. Most importantly, though, and we didn't really get into this, make all the kicks. Make all the kicks from Michael Salgado Medina. It's important for him to be above. He was 62% last year. Important for him to be higher than that.
14: All right, I didn't notice anything in terms of Lotto tonight. I thought he was pretty solid there on the left side of that line, so that was good to see from him. The one sack that Noah did was really more Noah just held on to the ball too long
15: in that particular
14: play right there. And, of course, we mentioned the sacks, five, so one more than I thought there. So it was a good night overall from that standpoint. All right, we had Glenn went next.
18: My keys to the game, man, are it's going to be a vanilla offense tonight, and vanilla's got to be real sweet. It's got to be real sweet. I want to see our guys beating the basic coverages and Noah pinpointing passes. That's what we're going to have to do. You're going to see so you're going to see some coverages that we're going to run, you know, basic routes. We're not going to show very much, I don't think, tonight. And we're going to have to be able to execute on those plays. And then we're going to have to run the football. I want to see us run the football. I want at least 150 yards on the ground. 150 yards on the ground. Get Ked. Get him going. Get him rolling, you know. And just get him rolling. Get him in it, get him lathered up and let him run some. And get those linemen to be able to run. On the defensive side of the ball, I want to see sacks. I want to see stop the run. Our goal this year, as Danny Gonzalez says, is to be able to stop the run. We should be able to stop the run against these guys. And that's it. We're going to see how we can do it. I want to see my old number 96 getting in there, Salepa getting in there, all 396 shaved down to 370 something. You know, he's down. I mean, I want to see him stopping the run. Stopping the run. I want to see those guys stop the run. That's my keys.
14: I don't even think we really mentioned that tonight, guys. Minus 7 yards rushing.
15: That's stopping the run. That's putting a stop on it.
16: The biggest stop is getting behind.
15: Yeah.
16: You know, you get down like that and your game plan go out the window. You can't really run the ball effectively because you still trying to actually compete in the game. So you start throwing the ball a little bit and that's how they start getting picked off out there.
15: Yeah.
16: So, yeah, I think their game plan got trashed when U of A got up so much.
15: Yeah, and I think that they did some vanilla routes. I think they did. Just a quick in, you know, right over the middle, you know, a swing. They did a couple swings, you know. I mean, just vanilla routes. I think it was really basic routes that they ran. They didn't run anything for the tight end, I don't think, today. Very much so. But, I mean, it's just something that I think that they executed, though.
16: And then I'm listening to you. It's frustrating me a little bit because you know what BYU do.
15: Yeah.
16: BYU does. They execute. And they're going to throw that thing all around the place. So, you know, hopefully our guys take that win tonight with a grain of salt because BYU is a whole nother animal.
14: Mm-hmm. All right, final keys from Kelvin Ephon.
19: And Marquise, the biggest one is tackling. You didn't have a lot of chance to tackle in the summer getting ready for the season. You got to make sure you tackle. Take care of the football. You don't want any dumb turnovers early to give NAU a chance to believe that they have a chance to win this game. And as Glenn said, I think we have to run the ball. I think we're going to throw the ball. Noah's going to throw the ball all over the place. But you got to continue to believe in that run.
14: They had 78 yards after catch in this ball game. Most of the missed tackles, I think, were in the passing game because obviously they were very good in the run game. But you know, they'll shore that up for sure.
16: Yeah, no, that's the same thing I saw. You you get that first game out the way, so now there's no excuses. You got to be locked in going into this big game that's coming up next.
14: All right, that's what we thought the Wildcats needed to do to beat NAU, and they did.
11: Those were today's keys to the game. 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
14: All right, gentlemen, final thoughts from you on this opening night for 2026.
15: I think that we played a good game, not a great game. I thought that we got to, you know, clean up the turnovers, got to have ball security. I really like the intensity of our defense, of how they're running around, flying around, hitting people, looking for somebody to hit. And offensive line looked pretty good. Like Kendrick was saying, man, he said in that one in the interview, he says these guys were just moving people, you know, and that's what we're going to have to do next week. We're going to have to move some big people next week. So they got to get used to that and be able to be very aggressive. And I think that we're going to have a good time up in Provo.
16: Yeah, first thing came to mind, man, I just love the enthusiasm of Coach Brennan. The whole staff out there, you got Joe Salavea, you know, Wade, just feel like an Arizona reunion when I look around there. And then the guys just play. When you see guys just playing hard, and giving everything they got, you enjoy watching that. You know, I was talking to my son, and my son said, "Man, they enjoy playing." I said, I can't wait for bigger games because I'm gonna be looking for that same joy, because you gotta love and thrive on going against competition. And as we all said before, a lot of these guys come from that, you know, team last year that was very successful, and they're looking to be even better. So I'm excited to watch this season and take it a game at a time and see what these guys do.
14: All right, early call next weekend, 12:30 kickoff in Provo, which means that we will be on the air at 8 a.m. Glenn will break it down on Tuesday. Kelvin will talk to you on Thursday.
15: Are we anywhere for the show? Or
14: I do
15: are we
14: not
15: here?
14: Think so. No, not we're currently. Here. Not currently. So if you want to sponsor us on the road, 520-887-1000. We'll bring the show out, pregame show out when the Wildcats are away from home. Gentlemen, we'll talk to you next time.
15: Bear down.
14: There we go. The captain, Kelvin Ifon, and Glenn Howe. Final score, 35-7. Let's get a break in here. We'll come back. We'll take another call, get you Brent Brennan scoreboard, and put a cap on this one. Wildcats win on opening night. This is Meridian Wealth Management Arizona Game Day on Wildcats Radio 1290.
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12: Ball near the middle of the field. Fafita out of the shotgun. Straight back to throw. Time steps up in the pocket. Now wants to run it. Now fires on the run. Back of the end zone. It's caught. Was he inbounds? Yes! Touchdown, Arizona!
25: That was a laser beam for Noah Fafita. He ran forward. Looked like he was going to take off. And then he just threw the ball on a rope. And he hits Phelps in the back of the end zone. That was a perfect pass by Noah Fafita.
12: Brandon Phelps, the junior out of Gilbert, with the touchdown catch. Had one last year against Weber State. gets one tonight in the opener, and the Cats lead 13-0.
14: Great to see Brandon Phelps get back in the end zone. He has dealt with some injuries over the course of the last year plus. Had that touchdown last year, gets on the board again this season. And the Wildcats 35-7 victory. We'll get you some post-game notes coming up as well. Let's go back to the phones, though. 520-848-1290 is the number. And here from Mauricio, you're on Radio.
0: Yeah, praise God. Amen. Arizona praise God. Day. I thank the Lord Jesus who can save from hell. And he's the only one that can fill our heart. And you always be happy whether we win by 35 or 1 point. You know, a win's a win. And this is like, we got better. We were a great team. We look like a great team now. And NAU is still good. They're not a bad team. The first game they won, and they always would give us fits from 2021 to 25. Like two out of the five times they beat us. But this time, let you know, we beat them pretty good. Yeah, we beat them good, and we that we performed great on our defense, our offense, and Noah FIFA, you know, throwing lasers and perfect passes, and even Anderson, once he got warmed up, once he got comfortable, he threw some good passes too, and we even we could have scored with the secondary too. But Coach Brendan called it a day, you know, let the time run out. And I feel you see that we're ready for BYU or any team. We're ready. We're prepared, you know. Our defense is swarming in and goes in. And just like Pueblo, man, we got improved a lot.
14: I was out at Pueblo last night. Mauricio, went out to the game. It did not go well last night.
0: We didn't score zero. We scored 14, and then they didn't score. They scored 17 points less than last year. So this is a different team, you know. Pueblo, eight straight. We won the first game, and we can keep winning. You know, they just
14: that's their first loss on the new field last night.
0: And, you know, we can keep going to win. I went to a Tucson Sugar Skull. We played Arizona Rattlers. They're like eight-time champions now. And I was telling Tucson, keep going to win, keep going to win. And that helped, and they won. See, and that's what I said on the fourth game. And I said, I'm going to get these guys to win, these Pueblo Warriors. And, yeah, seven straight wins. And the first game we won, we lost to that team last year, but we beat them this year, 35-24. We could have won we got better, though. We're competing better. We improved a lot. And you know, people can talk this and that. But, you know, when it comes to action, that's what this action speak out and works. And Arizona showed it with their action. You know, they perform great. You know, they it's not about talk. It's about action. So, yeah, like being a Christian, too, you got to show it with action, you know, helping people. You know, I admire people that help me out there. I'm working. And it's a sin when we don't, you know, we don't help each other. We don't love each other. We ignore each other. The Bible says that if we turn our ear to a poor man, that the curses will follow us. Mm. And when we help a person, that we will never be in need. And it feels good, too, more than to help than to, you know, do what you can do for your country. Do not ask what the country can do for you. And so, you know, it's a difference showing that, you know, the love drives you. The love drives you. Like, that's very important, having first love. Like the church that will make the rapture, they will make it because they got God first in their heart, love. Like David, he had the great heart. Joseph, he had a great heart, and he forgave. He even forgave secretly to protect, you know, the individuals that hurt him. And God used them tremendously. Sometimes, you know, we go through storms and to build up. You know, like that saying, you either can be resentment or get better. And use it to get better. And like I was telling Pueblo, hey, just get back up. and keep going to win, you know. You can win even more than last year.
14: Were you at the game last night?
0: I sure was, yeah.
14: You were there last night? Oh, I wish I had known you were there last night, Maurice. I would have liked to have met you in person.
0: The fans there, they were complaining because if you stand like by the fence in the middle, they say they can't see. Ah. So I decided to stand or sit, and not stand either. So I won't block their view. You know, I respect the fans, and you know, we act like a Christian. So like, you go to the side one, if you want to like sit down and have a good time without, you know, nobody blocking nobody. And so, yeah, it was an enjoyment watching the game. And, yeah, I was, like, very excited seeing them almost coming back and win. They did have some good touchdown, you know, that defense, two good interceptions. And then the pass to the wide receiver who faked and juked and went in. Last week, the receiver that took it away from the interception, man, the safety or the cornerback, and he took it in for a touchdown. It reminded you when Joel Horn took it from the defensive, from the Washington defender, and ran it in.
14: Did you wear a Hawaiian shirt? It was Hawaiian night last night, Mauricio. Did you have your Hawaiian shirt on?
0: I had an Israel shirt.
14: In blue and white. Israel? On Hawaiian night?
0: Yeah, okay. And last week,
14: it was a Pueblo shirt. That's like me wearing red tonight on the blue out for UFA.
0: Right, it was a blue shirt. It matched the blue shirt of Pueblo last week. Last week it was a rain delay. And you can look at the signs: Pueblo Champions Football 1961. Mm. You can visualize Pueblo Champions 2026 football, you know. You can, you know, yeah, there's a chance. There's a chance of improvement can help them to win a championship. And so with U of A, too, we can win a bowl. One of the best coaches we had was Rich Rodriguez. Yeah, he was good, you know, and one of the best we had. And he carried on his success now at Jackson State and then at West Virginia, and we'll be facing his team this year.
14: I'm going to be looking forward to that, Mauricio, when we play Rich Rod down there in Morgantown. Mo, always appreciate hearing from you, buddy. We will we'll chat next Saturday afternoon after hopefully a win up in Provo against BYU.
0: Yeah, he was right about being careful and with the cell phone, you know, driving. He said they can wait. I remember his commercial, too. It can wait.
14: Yes, I do remember that for sure. Thanks, Mo. Great talking to you, brother.
0: God bless. Thank you. I love y'all.
14: God bless you as well. Mauricio, always closing things out in terms of the phone calls here on Meridian Wealth Management Arizona Game Day. All right, let's hear from the head coach, Brent Brennan. After a 35-7 win over the NAU Lumberjacks, maybe we'll get some clarity on a few things that happened during the game.
1: This thing's always too close.
2: Great. Thank you, everybody, for being here. We'll start with an opening statement from Coach, and we'll take questions.
1: Coach. All right, welcome. It's good to see everybody. Coming off an exciting night in Casino del Sol Stadium, you know, we showed up ready to play. Our guys were excited. I thought our coaching staff did a fantastic job preparing them to play, showing up with our first couple possessions, moving the football great, putting points on the board, our defense answering with stops. There's a lot to be excited about from that. I think coming into it, we were, you know, the thing that we were focused on was ball security, special teams execution, tackling, avoiding stupid penalties. And I think there was a lot of good there. I think we have some work to do also. But I was encouraged by what I saw. I think our guys played extremely hard. Red line was evident. You could see it. And then I think we can also improve on some of that. This team cares about each other. They're deeply connected. They're a lot of fun to coach. And the things that didn't go well, they're going to fix. They're committed to diving into that and fixing those things, because that's what we need to do this week. This week we need to make a big jump. We know we've got a big time football game next week in at BYU, and you make your biggest jump from week one to week two. And so, like, this time is going to be a big time evaluation. I'm excited to attack the work with our team. I do think it was an awesome night in the stadium. I think, you know, what our administration has done with the lights and the sound system, you know, us being on a different sideline with our faithful alums who've been there forever, I thought that changeup was really, really cool. I thought the Zona Zoo was outstanding. And so I think this was a huge step in terms of, like, creating a game day atmosphere that people are going to be excited about. The vibe was contagious, and you could feel it. The energy was awesome. So I'm excited about it. We expected to win, and that's what we did. And now we're moving on to the next. I'm ready for your questions.
2: Justin and Chris. Just looking at the balance of your offense, what did you like about how your offense performed in the first half, and then what did you make of just the start of the second half?
1: I thought we were really moving the ball great in the first half. I thought that was easy to see. I thought Noah was really on. We were running the ball effectively. I thought the physicality of the football team was showing up. And going into halftime, that, like, our message at halftime is, like, let's keep our foot on the gas pedal. And so coming out of halftime, right, we didn't get what we wanted, but our defense responded, right? And that's great team football, right? Our defense got 2 3-and-outs, I think, and our defense responded great there. So that part of it was exciting to see us complement each other that way. And in those moments, in those first couple series of the second half, we also got an opportunity to see some high-level special teams execution with Chase, which was exciting. So I think there's stuff to be excited about there.
2: Chris and then Michael.
3: Last year in the season opener, you guys were 3 of 11 on third down. This year, 7 of 12 and 4 of 4 in the first half. Just kind of more on the improvement in your offensive efficiency and kind of the focus on third down execution over the offseason.
1: Yeah, absolutely. Some people will tell you that the only calls that matter are third down and red zone calls. Everything else is just call whatever you want. We don't see it that way, but some people feel that way. I think there was a lot of good execution there. That's part of red line. That's, you know what I mean? That's part of red line. And I think when Noah is playing at that level, he gives us a real chance, not just with his ability to make good decisions throwing the football, but also with his ability to create with his legs and still throw the ball on the run, so which makes him a dangerous person on third down.
2: Michael and Brian.
4: Noah didn't put up the crazy numbers tonight, but it seems like he made a lot of good decisions, played really smart, kind of next-level awareness of where everybody was on the field. What did you think of his play?
1: Yeah, absolutely. Absolutely. And Noah Fifita is such a good player, and he's so efficient. And I think you saw that when, you know, the first deep ball for the touchdown to Spivey, right, is an incredible throw. It's as good of a throw as you can make, right? Spivey made a great play, but it was in the absolute perfect place for that. And so we have incredibly high expectations for Noah, but so does Noah. And nothing that he does surprises us. And we expect that high level of consistency for him to continue.
2: Brian and then Jason.
6: First time in 20 years that Arizona's held an opponent to negative rushing yards and 5 sacks. Danny's going to give us the unabridged version on Tuesday about what he thought of defense. Yes, exactly. But how would you assess just the overall performance of that unit?
1: I think anytime you don't allow any points from your opponent and you hold them to negative rushing yards, that's a hell of a day. Plain and simple.
13: Is there anything you felt you learned about your team that maybe you didn't know previously, or something you could take away from this game?
1: That's a great question. I don't know. I think Ian French, never seen him kick a ball off in a game. You know, he, outside of the one he hit out of bounds, like all the others, he pounded darn near out of the end zone, which is great. Seeing Chase, I think, like that part of it for him where he hadn't kicked in a game yet, ever, right? And he was incredibly efficient and effective. And then I think the secondary pieces, right? Like that was exciting because there's a whole bunch of new pieces out there, but they performed at a really high level. I don't know what the final stat line was on their passing yards, but that quarterback's an NFL player, right? And I think it was below 200 at one point. I don't know if it finished at that, but... So anytime, again, no points, negative rushing yards, and under 200 yards passing. That is a hell of a day for a defensive football team.
2: Justin and then Chris.
3: I think we were all expecting Gavin Hunter to be the first strong safety out there, but Lee Millett was out there. What prompted you guys to go with Lee?
1: Those guys are going to rotate a little bit, and we're trying to figure that out, what the best thing is. Next week it might be Gavin. You know what I mean? It's day to day, week to week, and I think the good news is that we have multiple players that we feel good putting back there.
2: Chris and then Michael?
3: Staying in the secondary, it's been a really awesome week for Quinn Olson, put on scholarship and then had an interception in his first career start. Just can you talk us through the week that he's had?
1: Yeah, and he got to lead the team and bear down in the locker room after the game. Quinn Olson is an awesome young man. He does everything right. He is a guy that is always putting in extra work. He walked on here. He did it the hard way. He has a total respect of the football team. He got his first start tonight. Obviously, you mentioned him being put on scholarship on Thursday night. And just, like, what an incredible moment that was, right? I think last week I was talking with some of you guys how you don't see as many of those scholarship moments as you used to. That was an incredible moment for Quinn and for our football team. The way the team responded to him, because how much they love him and how much they respect him, was just fantastic. And then for him to make that play on the sideline tonight was awesome. So I'm excited about his future here. He's going to be a great player and a great teammate.
2: Our last two are Michael and Justin.
4: Even though all the plays weren't great when they were out there, how valuable is it for the young players to play in games, get real reps, real snaps?
1: Absolutely. Those opportunities, you know, I mean, Sawyer's going to learn, you know what I mean? And that part of it, but he also went in there and did a nice job moving the football, made some really good throws, and you saw his legs and you saw him get out on that scramble. We're excited about that. So all those players that got to play a little bit at the end of the game, those are incredibly valuable reps because they're live reps, they're real reps, they're against an opponent, and shoot, majority of those guys haven't ever even played in a game, right? So that part of it is very, very valuable for them understanding what this is and what it takes.
2: We'll finish up with Justin.
3: What was it from your perspective to see the lights flashing at the touchdowns?
1: It was awesome. It was awesome. Start of the fourth quarter with the red line lighting. That's just what I want to call it. I'm just going to apply our own stuff to that. But it was great. I think that part of it, I think it adds to the experience for our players, but also for our fans. Like the lights, the sound, all of that. I love the idea of Zona Zoo being behind our opponent. That's like, let's go, right? So I thought the atmosphere was great tonight, and I'm excited. I'm excited for when we get to come back here in 2 weeks.
2: Thank you, everybody.
1: All right, bear down.
14: All right, that's the head coach of your Arizona Wildcats, Brent Brennan, after a 35-7 win. Lee Millett getting the start, the first safety off the bench, and not Gavin Hunter. That'll be something we'll keep an eye on moving forward. In terms of the availability or post-game injury report, the only person that really left the game, I think they got out of this one pretty healthy. Chris Hunter went down on a ball in the end zone. Was a little bit shaken up from that, but it didn't look like it was anything more than maybe Chris getting the wind knocked out of him. Other than that, I think pretty much everybody else, there were no other injuries of note. So good to know there in terms of the availability report. If you want to sponsor that, it's available. Give us a call, 520-887-1000. You heard the coach talk about the singing of Bear Down. We did not get to that. Let's go to break. One more break to go. We'll get your scoreboard and call it a night on evening number one. Wildcats win it 35-7. And after every win, the team sings the fight song.
2: Where's Quinn at? Woo! Yeah. Yeah. Yeah. Yeah. Yeah. Yeah. Yeah. Yeah. One, a two.

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0: second down and 7. And back to throw Fifita again. Pass near side, and it's caught at the midfield. Stumbling bit, Mizell breaks a tackle, spins inside the 40, 35, and down to the 32. Boy, what a pretty run by Isaiah Mizell, the sophomore out of Orlando. Fifita standing at the 25 out of the shotgun. Ball left hash mark. He will take the snap. Pressure coming. Steps back. Floats it back of the end zone. Spivey makes a catch. He's got it. And it's a touchdown, Arizona.
1: What a grab by Trey Spivey. That ball looked like it was completely out of bounds, but he elevated and extended and grabbed the ball out of the air and somehow got his foot down. What a catch and what a throw by Noah Fifita.
2: 35-7, Wildcats win it at the stadium, Casino del Sol Stadium, over the Northern Arizona Lumberjacks, 1-0 on the season, heading next week for a date in Provo with the BYU Cougars. 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
2: First full Saturday of college football. Let's start with the top 25 and the finals from today's action. Number 1, Ohio State beat Ball State 56-3. It was number 2, Oregon. The Ducks, they always seem to get everything that they want from Boise State year in and year out. But they were able to figure out a way to win this game today against the Broncos.
4: On second and a yard. And back to throw. Dante steps up, wants to go down. Got it downfield. Moore, DeCorian sidesteps a play of 30. He might be able to make it. He's at the 10. He will make it to the end zone. DeCorian Moore.
2: DeCorian Moore, big day. 28 for 37 passing, 378 yards and 3 touchdowns. And he ran for that one right there. 34-27, the final. Oregon survives at home against Boise State. Number 3, Georgia all over Tennessee State, 63-3. Number 5, Texas beat Texas State, 59-7. It was the defending champs, Indiana, over North Texas, 52-16. 8th-ranked Texas A&M tuned up for ASU. They'll face them next week, and the Aggies win it 50-0 over Missouri State. The game of the day, or at least that's what it was billed as, LSU, number 11 in the country, knocks off Clemson 51-10. Sam Levitt, 16 of 28, 230 yards passing, a touchdown. He also ran for 113 yards and 2 touchdowns. Texas Tech gets a big win to start things off for themselves in the Big 12, 33-10, the final score over Abilene Christian there. It was 13th-ranked Alabama over East Carolina, 48-10. The Wildcats' next opponent is BYU, and BYU trounced Utah Tech 63-7. Cougars forced 4 turnovers in that game. Michigan on a late Hail Mary after they got a second chance at it, beats Western Michigan 13-12 to avoid absolute disaster at the Big House today for the number 16-ranked Wolverines. 18th-ranked Penn State over Marshall, 45-0. Tennessee beat Furman, 56-9. It was Iowa, number 22, over Northern Illinois. That's another team on the Wildcats schedule, 40-0. And Houston, number 23 in the country, got by Oregon State at home.
5: Houston, 44-yard line. Sanford, left side. Sanford into the secondary, 45-40. Foot race down the left side. 25-20, 15-10. Touchdown, Houston. A 56-yard run by Rashawn Sanford over the left side. And the Cougars extend the lead.
2: 33-20, the final there as the Cougars knock off the Beavers from the new Pac-12. Other scores in the Big 12 in this first Saturday. It was Utah over Idaho, 66-14. That game was on Thursday night. Central Florida over Bethune-Cookman, also Thursday night, 73-6. And, of course, Colorado beat Georgia Tech, 14-13. Last night, Kansas beat Long Island, 51-6. Today, it was Texas Tech. We mentioned winning BYU. West Virginia over Coastal Carolina, 31-24. Iowa State gets a win, 38-10, over Southeast Missouri State. Auburn just inched one past Baylor today, 17-16 was the final there. DJ Lagoe, though, for the Baylor Bears, threw for 333 yards and two touchdowns. Auburn now 1-0 on the season. Cincinnati beat Boston College, 34-15. The woes continue for Oklahoma State.
6: Hayes tried to get him to jump offside. Now gets ready to receive the snap and does. Hands it off. Off the left side, Alston. Big hole. 25 to the 20. He's to the 15. Breaks the tackle. 10-yard line. 5. Touchdown left pylon. 29-yard touchdown run. Damari Alston. As he bounced it to the left side. His second touchdown of the game.
2: Oklahoma State loses to Tulsa, 24-10. It was Kansas State over Nichols, 71-3. And up the street in Tempe, Arizona State beat my dad's alma mater, 70-7. That is a look at your college football scoreboard for today.
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2: I do want to give you one more score as well. It was a good day for Tulsa, as the Tulsa Golden Hurricane women's volleyball team beat Arizona at the tournament in Creighton by a score of 3-0. So not a good day for the Wildcats, who have lost both of their games on that trip so far. There is a third game coming up tomorrow. All right, that is pretty much going to put a cap on things for us this evening here.
7: Midnight at the Oasis. Send your camel to bed.
2: Yeah. Sing it, Maria.

All right, we will be back with you next Saturday for the Wildcats game against BYU. That is a 12:30 kickoff in Provo, Utah. That means our coverage will begin at 8 a.m. with Meridian Wealth Management Arizona Game Day. 11 hours of coverage every Saturday for your Arizona Wildcats football team. We went on the air from the mall at 2 o'clock, and we are wrapping this thing up at 1 a.m. And then, of course, Lamont Lovett, Brian Jeffries, Mackenzie Hamilton will have the call for you at 12:30, and we'll be back with you after the game, as always, to take your calls as well as your texts. Real quick, I will. Got one late text that came in here. We'll see if we can get through at least some of this. Our guy K-Dub checks in. He says, my complaints and worries should be explained it by it being week one. Gap control, missed tackles, giving up big plays on third and long. Those issues should be fixed just from playing, and largely we're in the second half. We'll get to more of what K-Dub had to say. But K-Dub, we always appreciate you checking in. Thanks to all the people that were part of these broadcasts today. J.W. Madden on the pregame show today. And, of course, David Amata, as well as Dusty Dale. Dusty Dale running the game on the FM side. 107.5K hit. Dragon Ball David Amata here on Wildcats Radio 1290. For Calvin Efon and Glenn Howell, my name is David Kelly, giving you that final score one more time in front of 40,000-plus people tonight on opening night. The Arizona Wildcats 35, Northern Arizona 7. No show on Monday, but it's a holiday, but we will give you your Brent Brennan press conference coming up. Have a great rest of your holiday weekend, everyone, and bear down. And you

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1: 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Say hello to Stu. They're along as well on the show tonight. 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I include our friends up in Canada as well. You're more than welcome to call the show. But during this time, if you're a regular listener of the show, when I am here on the late night version, we just throw it to you. Not because we're lazy, just because we want to hear what you have to say. So whether it's college football today, whether it was Michigan, Western Michigan, whether it was Oregon surviving Boise State, the quarterbacks who are all highly touted for 2027 coming out, doing their jobs. I know there was a lot of blowouts today, but there were a couple of close games, as we mentioned as well, or anything that you observed. NFL starts this week with the Seahawks and the Patriots on Wednesday, the 49ers and the Rams on Thursday. Baseball races are coming down the stretch, or something completely off the board. 310-840-4910. You take over the show. Let's see. I'm looking across the board right now. Hang on one second.

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2: And welcome into this week's edition of Tucson in Review, Cumulus Media's weekly public affairs show dealing with events and issues that affect all of us here in Southern Arizona. I'm your host, David Kelly. We've got an outstanding show for you over the course of the next 30 minutes of this Labor Day Sunday weekend morning. And we've got some really talented young people here in Southern Arizona. In fact, I have one in studio today. BMX stands for Bicycle Motocross. Basically, bike riders racing on dirt tracks, or in the case of what's known as freestyle, doing aerial tricks off ramps and curves. Samuel Marino is 13 years old, and he is the latest in a line of supreme BMX bikers that call Tucson home. He is here to tell you about his burgeoning career and why he loves the sport so much. Plus, the 2026 midterms are just around the corner. Who is going to have the biggest impact on who gets elected, especially in the governor's race here in Arizona? Well, it just might be people like me who are above 50 years old. Brendan Blake from AARP Arizona is with us this morning, and he is going to lay out some stark differences that they found between voters under 50 and voters over 50. All right, we love to have guests in studio with us, and we have one right now. Tucson, Southern Arizona is a haven for BMX riders. We have had some pretty good ones over the last few years here. We're talking about Kevin Peraza, who is out of Sunnyside High School, who ascended to X Games fame, and more recently, a young lady by the name of Delaney Vaughn, who we talked to a few years ago, who competed in the 2024 Summer Olympics. And now we've got a young man who is on his trek to such greatness. Pleased to be joined in studio right now by Samuel Marino.
3: What's up, guys?
2: Hey, what is going on, Samuel?
3: We're doing good.
2: You are just 13 years old.
3: Yes, I am.
2: All right, so tell me a little bit about your history in this sport, how you got going in BMX.
3: I got going just by my brother watching him. I mean, I was a little baby watching my brother, you know, do all these cool tricks, jumping all these jumps, and then I just went on with it, and second I was able to get my feet over that bike, I was gone from there.
2: So how old were you when you were watching your brother do this?
3: Maybe one.
2: Much older is your brother than you?
3: My brother is 20 right now, so okay. He is 7 years.
2: Seven years older than you.
3: Yeah, 7 years older.
2: Okay, outstanding. So pretty much right out of the diapers, you were on a bike.
3: Yes, I was.
2: When did you kind of start feeling comfortable with being on a bike and going up and down hills and that kind of thing?
3: I started feeling more comfortable around 2. That's when I started riding my bike. I remember a lot of little things that I used to do, you know, dropping down some ramps, jumping off curbs. I mean, that's how it started for me. I mean, rode the skate parks, rode with my brother, rode with my family, and that's how it started.
2: Okay, so what was do you remember your first competition?
3: Oof, that's a good question. I would say it was, I'm going to guess maybe 2016, my first ever one, 2015, yeah. It was at a Hot Wheels Junior Games series. I think it was in Phoenix.
2: Okay, so wait,
3: is it Chandler?
2: 2017.
3: Yeah. 2017.
2: Okay, so yeah. You would have been about 4 or 5 years old.
3: 4 or 5, yeah.
2: Wow. So I didn't even know that people could compete at that age.
3: Yeah, it was like an amateur series. It was actually a Hot Wheels, so all the young ones were out there, including myself. So it was a good time.
2: Samuel Marino is in studio with us. He is also joined by his father, Saul. So, Saul, I want to ask you, just in terms of getting your youngsters involved in biking, why was that the sport? Was that something that you did growing up?
4: Well, we did BMX just as something that you did as a kid. You know, it was not a sport. It was just something you did to go to your friend's house. You found a piece of wood. You built a jump. I was a baseball football player. I thought my oldest was going to be a baseball player. And then one day he says, hey, Dad, I want to ride bikes. And to me, I felt like if you did it 3 times a week, 4 times a week, 2 hours a day, it's just structure and something important for these kids to do, have fun. So we went with the bikes. I always had nice bikes growing up, so I was up to it. I like to work on them. So that got us in. And once Sam watched his brother really progress, Sam was just gone. I mean, you would have to chase him all over the place in diapers. Start with the balance bikes. And they both just ran with it from you know, Little Hill traveling, stuff like that, races. You know, Sam was 4 years old the first time he got a fourth place national trophy from Las Vegas. And it was just, that was a race side. Then, you know, the brother was doing freestyle and a little bit of race, but he enjoyed the freestyle side a little bit more. And it was just hard. You know, it was just fun. It was a sport. Let's go for it. Let's have fun. Let's stay consistent. Let's build some confidence and some, I don't know, just some good vibes. It was fun.
2: So, Samuel, what do you remember about that first time you won big?
3: That was a long time ago, but I do remember me riding, and I was just having fun, you know, always smiling. I was having a blast. I was little, so it was like something that first competition, so it was like little. It wasn't like, oh, intimidating, but it was very fun. I remember riding with, I met all these new people from Phoenix, and I was like starting to get friends with them. And then now to this day, I'm still friends with the people that I met at my first ever competition. But I remember having so much fun there, and it was amazing.
2: Now, did you initially start inside, or have you always been outside? Because I know there's a, you know, guys, I know, like, Kevin, when I was talking about Kevin Ferraz early, he started more racing inside and then went outside.
3: Yeah, it was, for me, I was a lot, like, comfortable with both. I was, you know, if we weren't at the skate park, I was riding in my front yard, you know, just finding little curbs just to mess around on. And when we were at the skate park, obviously, I would ride there and progress a little bit more. And then, for example, if I seen something like in my neighborhood that I've never done before and I'm doing that, something similar like that at the skate park, I'll do that. But I've liked both. Like, I like riding my bike outside. You know, you feel the good weather, and then you go inside, and that's when it's time to train.
2: I mentioned, obviously, you know, some of the stars that we've had here in Kevin and Delaney. I forgot to mention Corbin Shira, who's also, you know, been a fabulous BMX rider. Do you know any of those folks who've kind of set the path for you in this sport?
3: Yes, it is actually Kevin Peraza's birthday today.
2: Is that right?
3: Yes, it's his birthday.
2: Shout out Kevin Peraza's birthday.
3: Yeah, I've known him since my first ever competition. He tells me all the stories about me, and it's crazy to think about that a pro is telling me that, all these stories of how I started and how little he's seen me. But yeah, very good friends with Kevin, Delaney, and Corbin. I love them, and they're cool people.
2: All right, we're chatting with Samuel Moreno. Go ahead, Dad.
4: No, it's super cool. I mean, the encouragement from the

0: up this little ledge thing, and I'm like, oh, Kevin come up to me, give me some money, and I thought it was thousands of dollars, and then I find out later when I'm older that it's 10 bucks, and I was like, hey.
1: Well, when you're 6-7 years old, 10 bucks is $1,000.
0: Yeah, that is.
2: It was 3-4 is right, a 12-inch bike. We have pictures of him also right next to Corbin Sherraw at the racetrack on his 12-inch bike, which is more of a freestyle than a race. But he just rode a bike, you know what I mean? And then we started getting very serious with the racing, and there's a lot more. He could keep on going with those stories. It's fun, though.
3: Samuel Marino, Saul Marino joining us in studio. We've got Mom. Shout out, Mom. She's in the corner here. Mom, what's your name again?
4: Maricela.
3: Moreno is also here. Samuel, does Mom ever get scared when you're out there doing your thing?
0: Yes, she does. Yes, she definitely does. I mean, I don't blame her. It's a crazy sport, but at the same time, it's such a fun sport. There's so many people in BMX, and I met a lot of people.
3: So how many places have you gotten to travel so far to ride?
0: I haven't left the country not yet. I mean, I've been through all East Coast in 2020. Me and my family, we took a driving from here to Pennsylvania.
3: Oh, wow.
0: So we were out there for a camp called the Woodward Camp. It was an action sports. It was a BMX camp there. And we're like, hey, let's go. I got picked up the last day of school, and we started driving from there. We hit up Albuquerque. We hit literally a few, like, I don't even know. It was just crazy. Yeah, we hit up a lot of skate parks, and it was fun.
2: Yeah, if you map it out, we didn't miss a race or a skate park from here to Pennsylvania. And then we worked our way down to New Jersey because there was a competition. And then it was a 5-week ordeal. I mean, we did sacrifice one of our toys in the garage to make this dream happen, but it was way worth it. You know,
3: oh,
2: I mean?
3: Boy. Goodbye. Somebody had to give up a motorcycle.
2: Yeah,
3: or something
2: it was a side
3: like
2: by
3: that.
2: Side.
0: Yeah, side by side.
2: But it was the coolest thing. Sam had won this this camp. He had won that camp, but I didn't want to. We wanted to make it more memorable, you know, so we packed the 12 passenger van and we went for it, and we slept like sardines, and we had fun. I mean, we hit up everything that we could, and met some awesome people. I mean, it was a good time. I know he really enjoyed it.
0: It was crazy. We hit up 8 races, and then we hit up these skate parks that I've seen on YouTube. And I remember I was around eight, and I remember watching YouTube, and then it was about this park called the Rail Yard. And then my dad tells me, like, the next day, hey, we're gonna go hit up this park called the Rail Yard in Arkansas. And I'm like, well, I literally was just watching a video about that. Like, I've always wanted to stop there. So we stopped there, and we hit up all these parks, and I just had a blast. It was so much fun.
3: Samuel Marino, he's here with his dad, Saul. Mom, Mary Selk, is here as well. And Samuel just got back from a big national BMX Freestyle Nationals event in Salt Lake City. So how many times have you been to this particular event, because I think it moves around every year to a different location?
0: Yes, it does. We have 4 stops a year, USA BMX and Monster Energy Recon Tour. But this one I just went to in Salt Lake City. It was a blast. I mean, but if it wasn't for Premises Park to get me trained, and for Wild Child BMX to help me with the bike, and Premises Park to have the facility to meet a train to go to something out there, like. And this park was the BMX Freestyle Olympic. This is where they trained, like for the freestyle. So it was a big park. It was a blast. I mean, we did the competition on the Saturday for Monster Energy Recon Tour. I missed the podium by a spot, but I still came out of it with a Monster Army sponsorship. I just got sponsored by Monster Army, and thank you to them.
3: Now wait,
0: I mean,
3: Monster Energy.
0: Monster Army. Monster Army
3: is
0: right before Monster Energy, so it's the way to go to.
3: Because you got the Monster Energy hat
0: on. Yes, okay.
3: Right. You confused me there.
0: It's the same company, but it's a stepping stone
2: towards the actual energy drink.
3: Yes.
2: So it's called Monster Army, which is your amateur step to get to your Monster Energy sponsorship.
0: Yeah.
2: But it is the same Monster program, which they do follow all their stops, racing and freestyle. So it's pretty cool.
0: Yeah, so it was fun. I had a blast seeing all my friends from Utah. I haven't seen them in about a couple of years, since 2 years, since the last time I was out there. And it was a blast. Yeah, I had fun.
3: So fourth place.
0: Yeah, I got fourth.
3: Okay, so was that disappointing?

0: with that? How did you break it down?
1: It was like one of those things, like, hey, I mean, I tried my best. It was okay. I mean, obviously, it's a little bummed out that you missed the podium, but I kind of thought of it like, hey, I got fourth, but I still walked out of it with the Monster Army, sponsorship. That's the biggest accomplishment, like, I would ever take, like, any day. It was, like, amazing, you know. If it wasn't for Wild Child, that bike is super light. It's all titanium, my signature frame. That bike is just amazing. It helped me with all my tricks. I just learned a handful of tricks, and if it wasn't for them, and thank you, Monster Army, and thank you, Premises Park.
0: So now, what does a sponsorship like this mean? What is that? Do you get gear? Is it, do they provide you with bikes? So what does it do for you?
1: So the Monster Army sponsorship, it's, I can go on the Monster Army website, and I can buy anything for free. Like, if it says free for riders, I can get it. So, for example, a backpack, merch, anything,
2: Also, if he's podiums the next after this, there's money on the line, so he'll be getting paid for podiums.
1: If I get podium, I would get paid, and that's a good thing. That's like a step. Like for example, Kevin, he's getting paid to ride his bike. He's on Monster Energy, mm-hmm. and he started on Monster Army just like me. I mean, he got on podiums, got paid, and he bumped up to that Monster Energy sponsor. But yeah,
0: okay, super cool. So what's your goal? Samuel, do you want to be like Kevin and be on X Games? Do you want to be like Delaney and go to the Olympics? And Corbin obviously went to the Olympics. What's your goal?
1: My goal is to, I mean, help our community here in Tucson, mm-hmm. and also be like Kevin. A lot of people, I grew up riding with Kevin.
0: Okay.
1: So a lot of people say that I remind me of them because, you know, I look up to him. I've watched all the videos of him, all of his, you know, his Vans edits and on YouTube and stuff. But my goal is to really help our community here, help our youth, and to get on bikes or go try something. Go try to do BMX, scooters, skateboarding, anything. But that's something I would want to do.
0: How many events do you do? Do you do in terms of at any given competition?
1: If the average a year, I would probably say three.
0: Okay.
1: Three a year. Usually there's like four or five stops a year. So that's like, yeah.
2: That would be the freestyle side. The racing side, we're going to start getting back into it. He says he's excited to get back into racing again, which I am, you know, it's super fun. It's a bigger audience, a lot more kids. But also, I mean, he has more events than just that. I mean, as far as his stunt shows at schools. So
0: right.
2: You can talk about that.
1: Yeah, the stunt shows that me, Genuine BMX, and our Genuine BMX Foundation, we go to schools, try to inspire our youth to come outside, go do anything. Like I said, I mean, we take two ramps, an airbag, and a trailer that forms into a box jump. We take those to schools, and we do around a 45-minute show, showing them how you could start like riding a bike on a floor, and then you take it up to these big jumps, and the kids love it. I mean, I see a lot of kids come up to me, hey, you're at my school, like, and then at my school, at Ross Scrooge, they're like, dude, I love your tricks, like, your tricks are so cool, like, when are you gonna bring it back, and they're all, like, the little ones, and that's my goal, to inspire, like, all these little ones to go chase their dreams, whatever they want to go do, but it's very cool.
0: Well, and then that's a great distinction that we didn't really get into, is obviously there's different aspects of this. There's the tricks and the stunts, which is more of like what you mentioned Kevin does. And then there's the more of the racing, which is more of what Corbin and Delaney
1: yes.
0: do. So do you have one that you prefer?
1: I mean, I like both. Don't get me wrong. If for the racing, it builds your stamina for the freestyle. So I need to get back out there. I mean, I haven't been racing a little bit. I mean, I've been on the freestyle side for this probably a couple of years. Yeah. Yeah, I've been on the freestyle side. Yeah, we're going to get back out to that racing side and build my stamina even more.
0: Okay, so now, and you've got, you're on social media.
1: Yes.
0: And all of that. How are you building your brand?
1: I'm building it by, you know, like, making videos. Showing people the merch, giving it, like, some shirts, and then eventually they, like, tell it, oh, like, here, look at, like, this is Genuine BMX, this is what they do and stuff, like, when we took our trip up to the East Coast, people were like, hey, we want to buy merch. And we're on the drive. We're like, okay, let's let's meet at this place so you can get some merch, and then we'll drive back out. Yeah, it was crazy. It was
2: gas stations, and we're like, what are you guys doing? Arizona plates, what are you doing? And we're like, we're just driving. Like, and then he was like, well, hats and shirts, and we'd pull them out, they'd buy. So the support was really cool, just driving all over, you know, everywhere. The support in Tucson, I mean, thank you, Tucson, for stepping up during his last fundraiser to get out to Woodward Camp. Woodward Camp is a mecca for training and fun and vibe. And not only that, there's a lot of instructors out there that have different styles. So one thing with freestyle and racing, everybody rides different. They do things a little different. So it's up to him to choose and figure out what he likes. And it's super cool to be able to work with so many people and have that opportunity. I mean, he's been riding with Olympians from all over the world, you know, not just from around here. So it's super cool to see that. Sam is once again, you know, thank you, Tucson, for stepping up for that. Because he sold shirts. What was your first stop?
1: Our first stop was Rusty's. Grant and Silver Mountain. Actually, my mom's work. Yeah.
0: Oh, your mom works at Rusty's?
1: Yeah, my mom works there. It's a sports girl. Okay. Yeah, it's we were there and we stopped. Out there right at the entrance, and we're just giving shirts saying, like,
2: and talking,
1: hey,
2: BMX.
1: Yeah, talking BMX. And we're like, hey, like, we I want to make to this camp, and we're doing a fundraiser. We make cool shirts with MVP Retro Reynolds. We made it with them. They made a logo, put on a shirt, and we're just selling them. And honestly, it costs money to make shirts. So the first 60 shirts, you know, I had to give it to my dad because he paid for the shirts. And we're like, all right, so that's $60, that's 60 shirts that I sold. All that money went to my dad. I'm like, all right, these shirts that I have, these are the shirts that were, if we sell this is the money that we're using to go to Woodward. And it was a blast. I mean, I learned a lot of new tricks. And thanks, Tucson. Like, I really do appreciate it.
0: All right, I got 30 seconds. What school are you at and what grade?
1: I am at Roskridge Bilingual K-3 at Magnet. I've been there since kinder, and I am 13 years old, and I'm in 8th grade.
0: Okay, and what high school are we going to see you at?
1: Oof. both of my parents are Blue Devils at Sunnyside.
0: Oh, okay.
1: And we might go to Sunnyside. Since I travel a little bit more, I might take online or homeschool or whatever. But if we don't do that, Sunnyside.
0: All right, Sam. Well, best of luck. I appreciate you and the family stopping by. We're going to keep tabs on your career. And when you're big time, don't forget about us. So stop by back again. All eyes now are turning to the general election. What is going to happen? Governor is on the docket. Several congressional seats are on the docket, as always, in this midterm cycle. Let's talk a little bit about how the older people, like me, are voting. Pleased to be joined by Brendan Blake. He is with the Arizona AARP, or should I say AARP Arizona. He is the advocacy director. Brendan, appreciate you taking a few minutes to join us. When people hear the four letters AARP, they think, oh, okay, old people. And for those that really don't know what AARP is, explain to folks what that is.
3: Yeah, thank you. And I'm happy to be here. Thanks for having me. First thing I'd say is that we're a nonpartisan nonprofit. And so what we do is we do policy-focused stuff. We try to make it so that way policies, whether it's federal stuff or state stuff, that it benefits older adults, anybody over the age of 50. That way we're able to, you know, have a place where you can both grow up and grow old in.
0: and people that when they hit that age of 50, they are anxiously awaiting that card, that AARP card, when it comes into the mail. All right, so let's talk about in terms of older people and voting. One of the things that's very interesting, Brendan, is I think that and not to say that young people aren't voting, because they are, but it's clear in this country that older people vote more than younger people.
3: Absolutely. And we see that in our polling data that we got recently. And we also see that older folks are more motivated to vote than younger people by about 20 points. So when you ask them if they're motivated, 10 out of 10, older folks are 77% saying they are 10 out of 10 motivated to vote, whereas people under the age of 35 are, we have them at about 56% of them say they're 10 out of 10.
0: Why do you think that is, Brendan?
3: I think that older people are more familiar with how their vote matters. I think they know that their vote really does count. They vote in every election. You know, in Arizona, we don't really get sort of like what you consider sort of a normal off-year, off-cycle election, because in our quote-unquote off-year elections, we get to vote for our governor. We get to vote for attorney general. We get to vote for some of the big state-level offices. And people around the country, they may have their governor race, you know, happen in a presidential year or maybe even in an odd-numbered year. Where every 2 years we have a big election, whether it's for president, Senate, or for governor. And so for us, it's always a big year, and I think older folks know that, and they know that their vote matters.
0: We're chatting with Brendan Blank. He is with Arizona, or AARP Arizona, talking about the upcoming election and how older voters may swing this cycle. You guys recently came out with some numbers that are very interesting. We'll focus on the gubernatorial race between Katie Hobbs, the incumbent Democrat, and Andy Biggs, who is running on the Republican side. One of the things that your numbers showed, Brendan, was that in terms of all voters 18 and over, Katie Hobbs right now has an 8-point lead over Andy Biggs, but with voters in the AARP range, which is 50 and over, Andy Biggs has a 9-point lead. Why are we seeing such a discrepancy there?
3: Yeah, you know, it just seems to be that older voters believe that Andy Biggs is better on their issues. We specifically see that when we pull out voters who identify as they have been or they believe they will be caregivers. Those voters are also 8 points favoring Congressman Biggs. And so it's, you know, we certainly see older voters that are 65 and older. They have a 12-point advantage with Mr. Biggs as well. So we're seeing especially the older and the caregiver voters and also the oldest voters in our demographic, the 65-plus, all going towards Mr. Biggs.
0: Okay, so what are some of those issues then that are motivating older voters here in Arizona right now?
3: Yeah, when you look at the issues that they're most concerned about, you definitely see issues around the economy. There's no getting around that. Almost every single group, whether they're, you know, voters 18 to 49 or 50 plus, almost every single group has something around rising prices and affordability as their number one or number two concern.
0: You mentioned pollsters, and I think one of the things that I've always said that I think one of the things that kind of lays out what you're talking about here is the fact that, you know, I've always voted. I mean, since I was able to vote at 18, I've always voted, but I don't know that I really began to come into my quote political acumen and start paying close attention to it all until I got to my late 30s, early 40s. So maybe over the course of the last 20 years of my life. But the one thing that I've come to realize is I don't trust polls anymore, because polls seem to always tell us one thing and then the exact opposite happens. So why should people still believe in what they see and hear as it regards to polls?
3: Yeah, great question. The best way that I have had polls described to me is that polls are just a moment in time. That's all it is. It's a snapshot to a moment in time. So our poll here in, you know, we finished our polling. We had done the research in July of 2026, right? That snapshot had the governor up 8 points on Congressman Biggs. In June of 2024, we had done the same polling for the presidential race. Joe Biden was still in the race, and we had Trump plus 6. Now, whether or not these numbers hold through the end of the election is anybody's guess, but it's just a snapshot in time. Every poll will have a margin of error. And it's also important to know that the polls that you're looking at, that they're credible. So AARP partners with a Democratic-aligned firm that has done presidential campaigns, Impact, as well as Fabrizio Ward, which has done President Trump's campaign since 2016. So we use both of those polling firms together in conjunction to try to put together the best possible results, so that way we come to you with accuracy as much as we can for the point in time, but more importantly, to talk about the issues that are affecting and that are on the minds of those 50 and older.
0: He is Brendan Blank, AARP Arizona. Brendan, where can folks go if they want to find out more about what you all are doing and some of these interesting numbers?
3: Yeah, if you're interested, you can search on Google for AARP aarp.org/AZ votes to check out our poll, or you can just go to aarp.org. Feel free to hit us up at the state office if you're interested in volunteering with us. We have a Tucson Information Center, as well as we do stuff in the Valley as well and around the state. So feel free to reach out.
0: Where is that Tucson Center? Do you know where that's located specifically?
3: Yeah, it's just on Oracle Road.
0: Okay, that's not too far. We're right off Oracle Road, so might be within walking distance of us right here on the Cumulus campus. Brendan, continue success with all of the that you guys are doing, and if you're out there listening and you're about to hit 50, look forward to that card when it comes in the mail. Brendan, thank you.
3: Thank you so much. Pleasure.
0: Our thanks to all of our guests this week, Brendan Blake from AARP Arizona and BMX biker Samuel Marino. If you've got a youngster who's interested in the sport of BMX, check out Samuel's Ride Genuine Foundation. 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And that is Tucson in Review for this week. For producer J.W. Madden, I'm David Kelly. 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
6: That should be in the mix for the throw 'em a cookie college football playoff spot that's out there. But if so, this is where if you're the college football playoff committee, they're going to chalk it up as a loss. But you've got to have some reasonable judgment here and say, hey, they just played Michigan really well. And if you're Michigan, again, look, it's week one. You don't get four games of preseason. Let's see how this works out, see what they can do to adapt and adjust, and see what they can do coming up. Because coming up very soon is Oklahoma, who looked awesome yesterday against UTEP. Everyone's healthy. That is a loaded team to deal with. But they just were not physical yesterday. Bryce Underwood just did not look great. They did not get the running game going. And especially for Kyle Whittingham, whose entire brand at Utah was being able to blast away on the lines. You had great defensive line play for forever there. Their offensive line, they were kind of like older school Wisconsin for years, where they would just they beat you up on the lines, control the clock, and do everything right. Well, yesterday they got pushed around pretty badly by a good Western Michigan team, which, again, part of this thing to remember is in week one, the teams who have the veterans tend to be better. And Western Michigan had just about everyone back. They didn't lose that much in the portal. That's like one of the few group of six teams that pretty much shockingly kept about just about everyone. Their backfield, including Jalen Buckley, stuck around, the great running back for them. Brock Lowry, their quarterback's been there for a couple years. So you had veterans who knew what they were doing, and they looked like it, and they came really, really close to pulling off something special yesterday.
7: So I know you said it's week one and Western Michigan is a good team, but do you have some pause on where Michigan's at and maybe where they're at? That's kind of the wrong terminology, but like just what you saw from Bryce Underwood yesterday too, because I mean, he was 12 of 22, 170 yards. Like you mentioned it, their run game, only 106 yards. Like it wasn't all that great. And you have a new coaching staff come in. And granted, yes, it's Kyle Whittingham who's had a lot of success. But like Michigan was the 16th ranked team coming into the season. I'm not sure they're going to be the 16th ranked team in a couple of weeks.
6: Here this week. Look, here's the other thing about the Whittingham hire. Remember, they haven't really won anything big. He hasn't won anything big in a very, very long time. It's always been like over a decade since they were really in the mix for anything massive at Utah. Even though last year they went 10-2 and, you know, lost to the two big teams in the Big 12. So there is a prove it factor when it comes to Whittingham. And with Bryce Underwood, this does not help the fan base out there. The crowd out there thinks he's way overrated. That he's just not living up to the hype yet. And he just did not look sharp, but that offense is supposed to be all about getting the running game going and relying on the defense. And that was a struggle throughout against the Western Michigan. Look, it's still the MAC. Every single player on that Western Michigan team does not start on Michigan, you know, so it's it's such a different, you forget that this isn't the NFL, you know, where you have one bet team. This is literally the guys on the other side of the ball. I think that was the best way it was put yesterday. Dan Lanning put it best for Oregon. He's like, every one of those guys wishes they were on Oregon Duck and they weren't, because they weren't good enough to be an Oregon Duck. So, like, same thing. All those Western Michigan guys would have dreamed of being on Michigan. But sometimes when you just get everything that kind of focuses and works well together, you know, sometimes football happens like that. Rarely, you know, in this sport, as opposed to like having a, you know, a hot team in basketball or something. But it's, again, week one. Everyone relax. I'll throw this out there every time. Remember, Old Dominion last year, you know, Colton Joseph, quarterback for Wisconsin now, ran for more yards against Indiana than any team did last season. And things turned out all right for the Hoosiers. But if you're a Michigan fan, you're looking at that and like, oh, God, Oklahoma's going to kill us by 90.
7: Yeah, Oklahoma on the schedule next week coming into the Big House. That's going to be an interesting one for sure. Western Michigan took the high road after the explanation from the Big Ten officials. But this is Western Michigan head coach Lance Taylor after the game, I believe, given his thoughts on how the game all unfolded. Western Michigan head coach Lance Taylor, if we have that one available.
6: He basically said so. He
7: available, so Pete will recap it for us.
6: Yeah, so he basically came out and said, hey, look, you know, we lost the game. You know, we should have made the play at the end. We should have been, you know, it stinks. We thought we won the game. It's heartbreaking. It's brutal. It's all that kind of stuff. He said all the right things, but he took the high road. And which you kind of have to do, because you don't want it to look like sour grapes. And the other part of Lance Taylor too, a little bit, I know he's not calculating like this, especially in the moment. He is going to be the coach of Michigan or somebody very big, very, very soon. He is just that good. He is one of those high rising coaches out there. So he did what was right. But I think if you're Lance Taylor, too, you look at it and say, hey, look, our guys hung with Western Michigan. If we, you know, not to go Belichick here, but if we do our job and they win out the rest of the way, they're going to go in the college football playoffs. Because, again, they got Boise State in Kalamazoo coming up in a few weeks in a very quirky scheduled game. That's one of those moments where, you know, if Western Michigan, you know, this game stunk, but at the very least, everyone knows who Western Michigan is. Everyone's on their side. And if they beat Boise State and then they go on to win the MAC title, all right, they earn the right to get in the college football playoff and get blown out by 95 to somebody. So it's a good moment for him. His program looked good. His guys played tough. It's as heartbreaking as it gets. But this is what I want coaches to do. And actually, this is a metaphor for life. Okay, you lost. Okay, now what? All right, what are you gonna do? So just
7: you're gonna sit around and cry.
6: Forward,
7: or you're gonna move on.
6: Exactly. Well, I'm going to sit around and cry, but that's just me.
7: But
6: do you move on with that? It's also so Kate, are you this person too? The second the play happened and they started celebrating, my first thought was, this is going to be reviewed. Something's going to go wrong. I didn't for a second think that game was over. I just, and all of a sudden,
7: after
6: the second
7: the first
6: that they were like, yes, I'm like, everyone's celebrating. Oh, Western Michigan. I'm like, are you sure? You know, because like, wait, because I'm one of those people that's like, okay, something great, amazing happened. Oh, but wait a minute. What's that piano doing on the, you know, the string of floss that's about to fall on our heads here?
7: Did you think that after the second, after the Michigan catch, that it was going to be reviewed?
6: No, one stick? I just thought
7: more heavily.
6: No, that one sticks because at that point you've already done your job. Because not only did I have the thought, having done this as long as I have, not only did I have the thought that that's going to be reviewed. There was a Big 12 championship game, several years ago, where it had to be right before the BCS, where Texas, where it looked like Colt McCoy threw it out of bounds, the clock struck zero, Nebraska was going to pull off the monster upset, everyone ran on the field, threw their helmets and stuff, and nope, there was 1 second on the clock. That was even sketchier than this one was, and Texas comes out, kicks the field goal, and goes on to play for the national championship. But these things happen, and so not only did I think that the 1 second was going to be put back on, I knew the second Michigan got that chance that it was going to, you knew it was going to happen. Might as well just give them the win right there, because they were absolutely going to convert this, because Michigan people's lives are charmed and they think that they, you know, they're all happy now and yay us.
7: Yeah, the first throw from Bryce Underwood out of the end zone, he corrected it on the second throw, a little short right at the start of the end zone for them to, you know, catch it and score.
6: He didn't put much thought into it. Again, if you remember, if you saw, see the throw again, it's not like he really thought. I mean, he had a guy jumping on his head and he was on his, he was falling backwards.
7: It was a very impressive throw. Like, you can't take that away from him.
6: That's one of those, for all the Bryce Underwood, yeah, had bad big. If you're a pro scout, you're looking at that being like, yeah, I'm just seeing the guy with the arm who just flicked his wrist and put that sucker on a 60-yard line. But yes, the overall point being that, yeah, Michigan did not look good. And that was one of those moments where, okay, if a teachable moment for Kyle Whittingham, but let's see what they do. Watch, if they come out and beat Oklahoma, then this is just a funky little footnote that, oh, remember the time when Michigan got that 1 second back? But it is funny how no one was happy about how that game ended except for Michigan fans. And even then, the worst part about it is the Michigan people were texting me like, well, what about the play in the first quarter when Michigan didn't get this? Like, no, it's not the same.
7: No.
6: It's not how this works. Poor abused Michigan fans. Yes.
7: What else needs to stop Rutgers shooting off fireworks after a loss? We're going to talk about that on the other side. 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

0: like family to us, and family watches out for each other, especially when we're out riding. So before you or your crew get on your motorcycles, make sure you're good to ride. Even one drink could be too many. Don't let a good ride end the wrong way. This little bitty town, it ain't nothing new. We all stick around. Ride sober or get pulled over.
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